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1: Why, when he was a young warthog.
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1: Very nice.
3: Hello? Hello? Now can you believe? I want to wake people for Uba Village. Kukuruku!
4: 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I want to meet all the people of that Puma. Kukuruku!
3: Hello, hello. Is that KUFM? I want to wake up the people of Oko Central. Kukuruku!

0: so
1: we appreciate the weather.
0: Yes, actually, I appreciate the weather. The truth is, you can't take it away from nature. Nature will take its course, whether you like it or not. This is just one thing. Human being, the human inquest, have not yet been able to decipher. It is just God.
1: Why it rains?
0: The weather, the rains.
1: There are some people that manufacture rains, like in places like Dubai in the UAE. The rain's artificial, so they bring down the rain whenever they think it's needed. Or
0: they are not good.
1: No, they do it. They do it. It happened. In 2026, it happens.
0: I don't know
1: the technology, but they do it. They like manufacture. I don't know how they manufacture it, but then it happens. No, you know, they don't usually get a lot of rains in that part of the world.
0: I don't know what technology. That's not the natural rain.
1: It's not natural. That's the truth.
0: I'm just saying this one, gone, that the sky cracks.
1: Mm-hmm.
0: It's only God. All right, so with that said, I just want to say it's been raining all through yesterday evening, through the night till this morning. We had to make it to work under this condition, so you don't have any excuse. If we can be here as early as we can to make sure we serve you, then you don't have any excuse to serve yourself and do good for yourself by yourself. All right, so it's another beautiful day. I'll still call it that, regardless of the fact that it's wet and rainy. And we're here reporting live for duty once again. It's KU 92.7 FM.
1: Indeed.
0: The station that turns in excitement.
1: And we're turning excitement this Wednesday, the 29th of July, 2026, which also happens to be the birthday of one of our most ardent, dedicated, and I would say hardworking and fantastic listener, Edith Nnadi.
0: Edith Nnadi, good. Happy birthday. Happy birthday.
1: Edith is one that would always celebrate people around her.
0: Yes, always.
1: During their birthdays. And I think she deserves all the biggest celebrations in the world. Edith, I wish you the very best. I hope good things continue to happen to you. I hope that your heart desires come true. And I hope that things get easier for you this new year. You smile more. And you get to, you know, do those things that make you feel special.
0: Happy birthday. Have a fabulous one. Edith Zoma Nnadi.
1: Mm.
0: And with that, we want to say the Wakey Wakey segment of the Great Breakfast Show is established, and you can start calling in right now. My name is Benjamin Kadri, the son of the Slick, the Black James Bond, the wickedest man on radio, and the one you call Bugsy Gambino. This day they call me the Black Jackie Chan.
1: My name is Gloria Vitalis. You can always call me Gloriana, Glow with a W, or the Radio Ninja. And right now the phone lines are open, 0706-263-9275. You can also call 081-448-44328 or 0905-523-8262.
0: Yeah, bring it on. Wake up.
1: Wake up. How you doing? Welcome.
2: This razor is not for this side.
1: Are you serious?
2: I want a sequel. This weather for two.
1: I think you should generate your own heat.
0: Yeah, I am.
1: Since you have generated power supply, go and generate.
0: Go and generate your own heat. I have power supply.
2: Little black is on. At the edge of my lap,
1: you serious? Use it to generate heat. Use it.
0: Interesting.
2: Yes, at the edge of it.
0: Fantastic. Go ahead.
2: Molly, too good though.
1: I know, right?
2: Papa, I want to celebrate Baba God this morning. I want to celebrate Radio Ninja, Radio Black Chan. I want to celebrate Oga Ogba, Jennifer with Sid Voice. I want to say Sister Mary for what to do. Everybody that listen to my voice this morning, this helicopter carry me go or go out of our house this morning. Thank you.
0: All right. Bring it on.
3: Good morning, Nigerians.
0: Good morning, Africans.
3: How are you guys doing inside this morning?
0: We're good, up and grateful, and back at work. Benna, welcome.
3: I am happy this morning because I am on to Kukuruku FM.
0: Fantastic.
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1: We're happy to have you.
0: Make sure you get, make sure you have that your network interceptor that you used to intercept people. Because somebody's coming for you.
3: Mr. Benjamin.
0: Don't go and let this line cut. Oh, the person is planning for you.
1: Oh, Mr. Benjamin.
0: Yes, I can hear you. Go ahead.
3: The son of the snake.
0: Yeah, that's what they call
3: the
0: it.
3: The most wicked master radio.
0: Boom. That's it.
1: Oh, my God.
0: That's it. Yes, bro.
3: My papa boy, you.
0: Yes, sir.
3: My mama be witness.
0: Baby. Oh, God, which kind?
1: I don't even understand. Like, honestly.
0: Are you trying to twist my brain this early morning?
3: No. The truth is that my mama be witness. Because I think you confirm. Now we know who don't pick him now.
0: Okay. In that context.
3: Yeah.
0: I agree.
3: Miss Gloria.
1: Yeah.
3: Gloria 2026.
1: You know what time it is.
3: How are you doing this now? This is, I think, 9 minutes after 6 o'clock.
1: No, I think you're way past time. It's like 6:14.
0: It's like 6:14. Go ahead. Chop.
3: Okay. Right on, ma. I'm not happy. Falcon decreased with yesterday.
1: Mm-hmm.
3: But by the way, I've been really calling the foreign people, everybody that called on this show. The listener, not the many parts, wake them up, all of them. I want to wish the special person, that's the most wonderful person that called on this show, that he did Ogechukwu Uzoma, happy birthday.
1: Yeah.
3: I say amen to all your desire.
1: Amen.
3: May you win this many years. In fact, this year is your year. Good morning once again.
1: Right.
3: I've been working everybody with a trumpet. I've been around a far place for Edith.
0: Alright.
3: Thank you very much.
1: Alright, now, quickly, let's check out the WhatsApp. Good morning, Benin City. Hurry. Hooray! Today is my day. My quote for the day. There is more to the eyes than what you can see. I have a wonderful midweek ahead of you guys. From Edith Uzomo, Gichigowalo keeps us together. Arigashi, everyone. And she's also giving 3 birthday shout-outs to Pastor Mrs. Hope Drew, Mrs. Chisom, Precious Ugochukwu, and my humble self, Mrs. Edith Nadi. Happy birthday to you guys. And we have this message as well from Comrade Gift Asosa Igbinidu, aka SA Love. Thank you for your message. We appreciate you so much. And that's all we can take on the WhatsApp this morning.
0: All right, Simina, I said on the Wakey Wakey segment of the K Breakfast Show. Stay up. There's more to come. Enjoy the weather. Make sure yourself a hot cup of tea. Smell it. Or better still, you can go ahead and just make that Eba. Hot one.
1: Yeah.
0: If you have a bono soup this morning.
1: Oh, perfect.
0: Wow. Hot. Eba, hot bowl of soup. All right, if you have to do the ones that you feel is better for you, go ahead and do what you have to do. But for us, yes, it's a K-Breakfast Show. We up and we running. My name is Benjamin Kadri.
1: My name is Gloria Vitalis.
0: Up next, the sponsor program. And at bottom of the hour, 6:30 precisely, to be time for the news done. Stay with us. This is the K-Breakfast Show.
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5: Praise God. Are you ready for the word? Let's define our terms. What is marriage? We said marriage is a covenant union between two mature adults of opposite sexes for the purpose of procreation, pleasure, and mutual partnership in the pursuit of their God-given destiny. I want us to read Matthew chapter 19, And let's begin from verse 3. Matthew 19:3. The Pharisees came to him, testing him and saying to him, "Is it lawful for a man to divorce his wife for just any reason?" He answered and said to them, "Have you not read that he who made them at the beginning made them male and female?" That's why we use the word two mature adults of opposite sexes. And said, "For this reason, a man shall leave his father and mother and be joined to his wife, and the two shall become one flesh." The joining speaks of the consummation, which is done at the marital conjugation. That's pleasure. And the two shall become one flesh. So then they are no longer two, but one flesh. Therefore, what God has joined together, let not man separate. They said to him, "Why then did Moses command to give a certificate of divorce and to put her away?" Then he said to them, because of the hardness of your hearts, permitted you to divorce your wives. But from the beginning, it was not so." One thing I've come to observe is that your marriage, to a great extent, will reflect your spiritual condition. If you're going to have a fun-filled, fruitful and fulfilling marriage, then you must be spiritually healthy. Are you following me? He said, "Moses, because of the hardness of your hearts, permitted you to divorce your wives, but from the beginning, it was not so." So when you see a divorce or a difficult marriage, one way or another, those two people, there is someone there that has a hard heart. See? Because your spiritual condition will affect the quality of your marriage. Let me show you something here as we're looking at this. Because we're looking at marital enrichment. Let's begin with 1 Peter chapter 3. I'll read some things. It says, "Wives, likewise, be submissive to your own husbands, that even if some do not obey the word, that they without the word may be won by the conduct of their wives. When they observe your chaste conversation, conduct, O King James' conversation, accompanied by fear, reverence. Do not let your adornment or your decoration be merely outward, arranging the hair, wearing of gold, and putting on fine apparel. Rather, let it be the hidden person of the heart, with the incorruptible beauty of a gentle, watch this, and quiet spirit, which is the sight of God, which is very precious in the sight of God. For in this manner, in former times, the holy women who trusted in God also adorned themselves," how? "With a gentle and quiet spirit, being submissive to their husbands." So God is revealing to us here that a woman that is submissive to her husband has a meek and quiet spirit. So we can see that our behaviors are actually reflections of our spiritual condition. There's nothing wrong with marriage. Oh, two people divorce. Oh, my family members, there's all this breakup in their family, spiritual, whatever. But most of the time you look at it, it's the spiritual condition and the thinking of the people involved. For instance, if you see marriage as a covenant, when you get an in, you have a mindset of no going out. If you have that mindset, yesterday I was watching a man of respect who teaches on marriage, and he said 86% of all divorces are caused by non-serious problems. Only 14% are caused by serious problems. Maybe adultery, abuse, physical abuse, person's life is in danger, or abandonment, the man just left. Only 14. It is not serious problems. You see that? Because many people enter marriage not knowing that marriage is a covenant. When you know you're getting to the covenant, you better prepare. You better prepare. See? Because here, Peter tells us that the woman's spiritual condition is what defines a character in the marriage. More so, the man's spiritual condition also defines his character in the marriage. So one thing I expect us to take seriously is our spiritual well-being, because marriage will put a pressure on the flesh. And we're going to look at that later, so that we're just looking at the definitions and getting some things right. Ephesians 5, let's look at verse 17, verse 15. Let's begin from verse 15. It says, "See then that you walk circumspectly, not as fools, but as wise." That means walk accurately. "Redeeming the time, because the days are evil." Next. "Therefore, do not be unwise, but understanding what the will of the Lord is." Next. "What is the will of the Lord?" He says, "And do not be drunk with wine, which is dissipation, but be filled with the Spirit." So he says, the way to function accurately is to be filled with the Spirit. Stay under the influence of the Holy Spirit. In fact, Bible scholars tell us this, be filled means be being filled. Stay in the constant infilling of the Holy Spirit. See, the Bible tells us in Galatians 5:22, the fruit of the Spirit is love. That means a loving marriage is what? A reflection of the spiritual condition. Is that joy in the marriage? Then their spiritual condition is they have the fruit of the Spirit. Is there peace in the marriage? Is there long suffering? Is there meekness? Is there kindness? Is there goodness? Is there self control? Is there faithfulness? So, however our marriage is a reflection of our spiritual conditions. So he says, be being filled with the Spirit. Now look at this, verse 19 now. Ephesians 5:19. "Speaking to one another in psalms and hymns and spiritual songs, singing and making melody in your heart to the Lord." Next, it says, "Giving thanks always for all things to God the Father in the name of our Lord Jesus Christ." 21, it says, "Submitting to one another in the fear of God." Submitting to one another in the fear of God. Then the next thing he said, wives. Notice, before he dealt with marriage, he first of all made sure that the couples were spiritually healthy. See? And that's what we need to take seriously. If you're spiritually healthy, your marriage will be sweet. Now, spiritual health is not spiritual, it's not zeal. You see that? Because some will feel, okay, I am spiritual. No, you could be zealous. When you're spiritual, you're loving. God is a spirit and God is love. So the spiritual man is loving. The spiritual woman is loving. So how do I know you're spiritual? 1 Corinthians 13, 4 to 8a. That shows you're spiritual. Love suffers long. That means love is patient. That's a spiritual person, the fruit of the Spirit. Love is kind. That's kindness. Love does not envy. Love does not pride itself. It's not puffed up. Love is not proud. That's meekness. Does not behave rudely. Does not seek its own. It's not selfish. It's not provoked. One version says, it's not easily provoked. Then it says, thinks no evil. Think about it. Thinks no evil. Not suspicious. Does not rejoice in iniquity, but rejoice in the truth. Next. Bears all things, believes all things, hopes all things, endures all things. Love never fails. That's a spiritual man. Endures all things. And I tell my wife, I say, remember when we talk sometimes, and I'll tell her, I say, if there's another chance to do life again, I'll still marry you. And it shocks her. Because a truly spiritual man is a loving person. Love is the measure of spirituality. If you focus on cultivating your love life, then you're going to have a good marriage. You're going to have a great marriage. Are we together? All right. Now, let's go to our definitions. and build on from there. Okay. Enrichment. What does it mean to enrich? To enrich is to improve upon. See, we want to improve on our marriages. Two, to make better. Three, to make rich or richer. Four, to add a desirable ingredient to something. That's what it means to enrich. To make our marriages better, we must do marriage the way God ordained for marriage to be done. How many of you have gotten a product and you tried it to use it, you say it's not working? Then someone came and said, and you thought someone said, and it was working. Has it happened to you? See, the issue is that for the most part, people did not prepare for marriage and they didn't get the right information about marriage. Genesis chapter 2, verse 24. Genesis 2, verse 24. It says, therefore, a man shall leave his father and mother and be joined to his wife. The word there is dabak. It means to cleave, to be glued to his wife. And they shall become one flesh. Now, the most intriguing thing about this place is that Adam and Eve did not have a mother. So God was talking to all of humanity and laid it down here in Genesis that this is the way marriage works. It says, therefore shall a man leave his father and mother. And I told you that word means to live emotionally, live physically, and live economically. In other words, for you to get married as a man, you must be emotionally mature, not dependent on your mother. Calling your mother to tell your mother what's happening in your home means you are a boy. Are you following me? It says, therefore shall a man leave his father and mother and be joined, glued to his wife. So God tells us here, the man has to prioritize his wife.
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0: 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First, the headlines.

Edo government orders immediate repairs after haulage equipment damages Benin bypass. FG overshoots borrowing limit as new debt reaches 12.62 trillion naira. Appeal court reverses order deregistering ADC and four others. In business, NAFDAC seals three companies in Ogun over production of banned sachet alcoholic drinks. And in sports, debutants Malawi stun defending champions Nigeria at 2026 WAFCON. Detail versus order deregistering ADC and four others. In business, NAFDAC seals three companies in Ogun over production of banned sachet alcoholic drinks. And in sports, debutants Malawi stun defending champions Nigeria

0: Now the news in detail. The Edo State government said it has ordered immediate repairs to a section of the Idogbo Bypass Bridge after haulage equipment belonging to Buildwell Nigeria damaged the road, disrupting traffic along the federal highway. Special advisor on project implementation and monitoring to Governor Okpebholo, Phoebe Williams Bello, gave the assurance on Monday after inspecting the damaged section at Idogbo. She said the company had accepted responsibility for the damage and signed an undertaking to carry out palliative repairs on a 150-meter stretch of the affected road. Williams Bello said the state government will meet with relevant agencies to ensure the repairs comply with required engineering standards. Chairman of the Edo State Public Property Protection Committee, Eugene Okolosie, said the team has impounded the haulage equipment involved and it would remain in the committee's custody pending the outcome of investigations and compliance with government directives. Buildwell Nigeria was represented by one of his officials, Michael Okpeyemi. The Edo State Special Security Squad, codenamed Operation Flush Out Kidnappers and Cultists, raided a hideout at Egbang community in Ovia Northeast local government area of Edo State, arresting four suspected cultists who confessed to being members of the Neo Black Movement. Principal Security Officer PSO Saturday Oko, leading other security agencies, stormed the hideout at about 6 a.m. to apprehend the suspects and recover dangerous weapons from them, linking them to cult-related activities. The weapons found with the suspects include four locally made pistols, cutter-sized gun, one local pistol, and one machete. Speaking to journalists, the coordinator of the squad, Noah Idemudia, commended the public for the provision of useful information.
1: We got an intelligence report that some members of the Black Hats Group, Neo Black Movement, they wanted to carry out some initiation activities and cause mayhem around the Gbayan community, which we quickly swift into actions this morning. Getting to the said resident where these persons were on the hideout or where they wanted to take off from to commit these atrocities, we found that during the raid we were able to recover these ammunition and these weapons in front of us. We have been advising from the onset, you know, the public has shown to us that there's a big cooperation amongst, you know, residents, because the intel came from, you know, those that knew about their nefarious activities. And this useful information has helped us in apprehending this, and this would have saved more lives in Edo.
0: The four suspects, despite finding the locally made guns in the hideout, all denied ownership but confessed to being members of Black Axe.
2: At the house this early morning, when I see they call bust our house, carry all of us, and TV share today. Okay, I'm a member of MBM North Africa. I have an update concerning initiation, but I didn't attend.
3: I think what brought me is I'm a member of the MBM New Black Movement of Africa. On the 17th, I don't know what happened on the 17th. I was just lying down in my friend's house this morning when I saw the police. Everybody here can attest to that, that me, I don't know, but for me personally, I don't have idea of these weapons that are here.
2: I was just at home this morning and I saw police came to our house. I said they want to, like, to follow them. Since I lost my wife, I have not been having time to do those, because I only faced my work, because I was trying to get ready this morning before the police came this morning. I might get information, because since then I've not been doing this, because I was just trying to catch up with my two kids. This weapon was not found in our compound. This the other compound, the one we used to stay before. There is one boy that I told him to stay there because of these Aboki people. They normally came most times to bust houses. Every time we have renovated that house like two times.
0: Meanwhile, Governor Omondo Okpebholo

0: charge 497 newly trained forest guards to secure and govern forest areas and strengthen the state security architecture. The governor gave the charge during the passing out parade and induction ceremony for the recruits at the police training school, Ogida Barracks, on Monday. Represented by his chief of staff, Musa Yakubu, Okpebola reaffirmed his administration's commitment to improving security and ensuring residents live in a peaceful and safe environment.
1: First of all, I want to give kudos to the President of the Federal Republic of Nigeria for giving his faith to establish the Nigerian Forest Guard. With you, we believe our forest will be safer now in Edo State. You all know the effort that have been made by our amiable governor to make Edo State safe for every citizen and residents of this state. Just not too long, we are one of the special courts that is already operating in this state. So there's no safe haven for those people that are not supposed to live in the forest. We believe every resident of Edo State should be able to rent an abode for you to stay. We don't want people to stay in our forest. That's why you are here, waiting to be mobilized to commence your duties and responsibility.
0: National Security Advisor Nuhu Ribadu, represented by Commissioner of Police Anyefiok Akpan, said they will be deployed immediately across the 18 local government areas.
2: Other criminal elements that are exploiting the vast ungoverned forest spaces across the country for their heinous crimes, just like you demonstrated now. I must emphasize that the Nigerian Forest Guard is an interagency initiative established under the leadership and strategic guidance of the National Security Advisor in collaboration with the Ministry of Environment and coordinated operationally by the Department of State Services and the National Park Service. It draws strategic input, doctrine, and operational alignment from the Defense Headquarters, Nigerian Army, Nigerian Navy, Nigerian Police Force, and the Department of State Services. This synergy ensures unity of purpose, clarity of command, operational effectiveness.
0: The Nigerian Forest Guard is an interagency national security initiative established under the leadership of the National Security Advisor in collaboration with the Federal Ministry of Environment and operationally coordinated by the Departments of State Services and the National Park. Away from Edo State, the Budget Office of the Federation has disclosed that the federal government exceeded its 2024 borrowing target by 4.79 trillion naira after a wider than projected budget deficit forced it to raise significantly more financing target than originally planned. According to the latest fourth quarter and consolidated budget implementation report for 2024, the federal government's new borrowings rose to 12.62 trillion naira, exceeding the budgeted 7.83 trillion naira by 4.79 trillion naira, or 61.2%. The higher borrowing requirement followed a substantial revenue shortfall, which pushed the fiscal deficit to 13.51 trillion naira, well above the approved deficit of 9.18 trillion naira. The report showed that aggregate federal government revenue stood at 20.98 trillion naira, compared with the budget's estimate of 25.88 trillion naira, representing a shortfall of 4.90 trillion naira. Total expenditure, however, amounted to 34.49 trillion naira, only 561.29 billion naira below the approved estimate of 35.06 trillion naira, indicating that the wider fiscal gap was driven primarily by weaker revenue rather than higher spending. It added that the deficit also exceeded the 10.55 trillion recorded in 2023, showing the increasing pressure on the country's public finances. An analysis of the government's financing profile showed that domestic borrowing remained exactly on target at 6.06 trillion naira, but higher foreign borrowing and budget support significantly increased overall borrowings. Foreign borrowing rose from the budgeted 1.77 trillion naira to 3.37 trillion naira, representing an increase of 1.60 trillion naira above target. Moving on, the Minister of Defense, General Christopher Musa, retired, has disclosed that President Bola Tinubu will soon announce another salary increase for personnel of the armed forces as part of the federal government's efforts to improve troops' welfare. Musa made the disclosure during a one-day training and financial empowerment workshop for widows and wives of service personnel at Lungi Barracks, Abuja. He said the federal government remains committed to ensuring that military personnel are adequately rewarded for the sacrifices they make in safeguarding the nation. Meanwhile, the Court of Appeal in Abuja on Tuesday nullified the judgment of the Federal High Court ordering the Independent National Electoral Commission to deregister the African Democratic Congress and four other political parties. In a unanimous judgment delivered by a three-member panel of justices led by Justice Abba Mohammed, the appellate court held that the June 15 judgment of the Federal High Court was a nullity, having been delivered without jurisdiction. The appellate court held that the trial court wrongly assumed jurisdiction and made the order on an incompetent suit filed by a non-juristic entity. It held that there was no valid suit that could have warranted the consequential order directing INEC to deregister the affected political parties. The appellate court further held that the trial court failed to properly evaluate the evidence before it, noting that proof showing the parties had won various elective seats in previous elections was ignored. It also held that the lower court acted in defiance of an order directing it to stay proceedings pending the determination of an interlocutory appeal. The appellate court consequently held that the Federal High Court ought to have dismissed the substantive suit for want of jurisdiction and merit. In another development, former Vice President Atiku Abubakar on Tuesday declared that Nigeria's 2027 general election must be decided at the ballot box, not in the courtroom, following the Court of Appeal's decision overturning a Federal High Court judgment that sought to remove the African Democratic Congress, ADC, and other political parties from Nigeria's democratic space. The ruling removes the legal obstacles facing the ADC's leadership, allowing the party to focus on the 2027 general election instead of fighting battles in court. Atiku congratulated the justices of the Court of Appeal for what he described as their courage, fidelity to the Constitution, and unwavering commitment to justice, saying the judgment had reinforced public confidence in the judiciary and strengthened constitutional democracy. Atiku described the judgment as extending far beyond the fortunes of a single political party, saying it represented a victory for constitutional democracy, the rule of law, and every Nigerian who believes in the free political competition. He also cautioned against attempts to weaponize the judiciary and other state institutions for political engineering, warning that such actions could erode public confidence in democratic institutions and weaken the country's constitutional order. Away from that, Senator Adams Oshiomhole has criticized the 2027 presidential ambition of Nigeria Democratic Congress NDC candidate Peter Obi, describing his promise to transform Nigeria within a single four-year term as unrealistic and driven by desperation. Oshiomhole made the remarks during an appearance on TVC's Beyond the Headlines, following Obi's recent interview in which he reaffirmed his commitment to serve only one term if elected president in 2027. Questioning Obi's credibility, the former Edo State governor argued that the former Anambra governor had not remained consistent in his political convictions, citing his exit from the All Progressives Ground Alliance, APGA, after leaving office. The APC chieftain also argued that Obi's background as a trader makes him unsuitable to undertake the long-term planning required to govern Nigeria. Coming up in a moment in our business news, NAFDAC seals three companies in Ogun over production of banned sachet alcoholic drinks. Details shortly after this break. Stay tuned. Welcome back. You're still on to News Done on KU 92.7 FM, Benin City. In business news, the National Agency for Food and Drug Administration and Control, NAFDAC, has announced the official shutdown of three alcohol manufacturing companies in Ota, Ogun State, for allegedly violating the federal government's ban on producing alcoholic beverages in sachets and PET bottles. A statement by the agency noted that the sting operation was led by the Assistant Director of NAFDAC's Investigation and Enforcement Directorate, Kunke Ojo. During the enforcement exercise, NAFDAC said its team uncovered several violations across the affected factories. The agency said its officials inspected the first facility last Friday and found sachet alcohol in active production alongside large quantities of PET bottles. On the second company, NAFDAC said its enforcement team caught the company allegedly continuing the production of sachet alcoholic beverages despite the federal ban. The agency added that it had inspected the third company in January and had placed on hold 22 production machines, and millions of PET bottles and sachet packaging materials were confiscated for destruction. Addressing the operation, NAFDAC reiterated its zero tolerance policy for regulatory evasion. NAFDAC advised consumers to remain vigilant and report the illegal sale of production of banned sachet alcoholic beverages to the nearest NAFDAC office. Still in business, the House of Representatives has commended the Securities and Exchange Commission for enhancing its fiscal sustainability through cost-cutting measures and improved revenue generation. Deputy Chairman of the House of Representatives Committee on Finance, Saheed Abdullahi, gave the commendation on Tuesday during the 2026 revenue monitoring exercise with the Commission in Abuja. Praising the SEC's financial trajectory, Abdullahi urged its management to sustain the momentum and challenged the agency to surpass its 2026 revenue projection by at least 20%. Earlier, the Director General of the SEC, Dr. Emomotsimi Agama, told the committee that securities regulators are expected to operate independently with government support where necessary, in line with International Organization of Securities Commission's principles. Agama revealed that the SEC receives zero budgetary allocation from the federal government, relying entirely on outcome generated from the capital market while continuing to remit funds to the federal government. He noted that the statutory deductions are automatically affected by the government once revenues enter the commission's account with the Central Bank of Nigeria, leaving the SEC with no prior access to the funds. To ease operational pressure without overburdening market operators with extra fees, Agama disclosed that SEC secured approval from the Minister of Finance for a waiver allowing it to retain 20% of its income. He added that the Commission has secured a grant from the African Development Bank to acquire a modern market surveillance system set for deployment this year to strengthen oversight of Nigeria's capital market and align it with global standards. And coming up in sports, debutants Malawi stunned defending champions Nigeria at 2026 WAFCON. Details in a moment. Stay tuned.

And in sports, the biggest upsets in the history of the Women's Africa Cup of Nations occurred Tuesday night in Rabat, when debutants, the Scorchers of Malawi, beat defending champions and 10-time winners, the Super Eagles of Nigeria, 3-2 in a Group C encounter at the 2026 WAFCON. Sisters Tabitha and Temwa Chawinga were the stars of Malawi and got their 3 goals, while captain Rashidat Ajibade and substitute Uchenna Kanu were on target for the Super Falcons. After a goalless first half, Malawi took a shock lead in the 69th minute when Temwa Chawinga beat the offside trap, rounded goalkeeper Chiamaka Nnadozie and slotted the ball into an empty net. Malawi left the football world even more stunned in the 80th minute as Tabitha Chawinga made scores 2-0 after racing onto a long pass and slotting the ball under Nnadozie. The Falcons were awarded a penalty in the 92nd minute after Kanu's goal-bound header was stopped by a Malawian player using her hand. Ajibade stepped up to calmly convert the spot kick, but Malawi restored their 2-goal advantage almost immediately as Temwa Chawinga grabbed a brace by lobbing Nnadozie, who had rushed out of her goal area, to make scores 3-1. Kanu scored Nigeria's second goal in the 99th minute when she reacted quickest to a knockdown header to make scores 3-2 before the final whistle sounded. The defeat leaves the Super Falcons in a difficult situation as they must now beat Zambia in their second game on Saturday, August 1st, to stand a chance of progressing from the group stage. As for Malawi, a win against Egypt will secure qualification into the knockout round. In the first Group C game decider earlier on Tuesday, the Kappa Queens of Zambia walloped Egypt 6-0 with captain Barbara Banda scoring 4 goals. Action continues in Group D as the Black Queens of Ghana take on Cape Verde, while the indomitable Lionesses of Cameroon confront Mali. Nigeria sprint sensation Koinsola Ajayi claimed the bronze medal in the men's 100 meters final at the Glasgow 2026 Commonwealth Games on Tuesday after finishing third in a highly competitive race. Ajayi, who was one of the favorite for gold after clocking 9.84 seconds in 3 Diamond League events, started very well but lost steam with a few meters left to finish third in 9.90 seconds. It was Nigeria's first medal at the Commonwealth Games in 20 years since Olusoji Fasuba won a silver at Melbourne 2006. Emmanuel Eseme of Cameroon won the gold as he stormed to a new Commonwealth Games record time of 9.83 seconds, while Australia's Lachlan Kennedy took a surprise silver. Eseme's winning time broke the previous games record set by Ato Bolden of Trinidad and Tobago 28 years ago in Kuala Lumpur. The 32-year-old Cameroonian only took up track and field 8 years ago. Elsewhere, Temitope Adesina won another bronze medal for Nigeria after clearing 1.90 meters to finish third in the women's high jump event. Australia's Eleanor Patterson got the gold. While Nicola Osilaga clinched the silver medal. And that's the news. But before we go, a quick recap of the headlines. We told you that the Edo State government said it has ordered immediate repairs to a section of the Idogbo Bypass Bridge after haulage equipment belonging to Build Well Nigeria damaged the road, disrupting traffic along the federal highway. We also told you that the Budget Office of the Federation has disclosed that the federal government exceeded its 2024 borrowing target by 4.79 trillion naira. Finally, we told you that the Court of Appeal in Abuja has nullified the judgment of the Federal High Court ordering the Independent National Electoral Commission to deregister the African Democratic Congress and 4 other political parties. Do remember that the continued unity of Nigeria is a collective responsibility. Be sure to play your part. FM News Dawn was produced by Precious Ome Ekugan. I am Benjamin Kadiri saying thanks for listening. Good morning.

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2: Today is Wednesday, July 29th. And our topic today is the Lord is faithful. Today is the 83rd birthday of our Archbishop Margaret E. Benson in the Hosa. Hallelujah. Our Bible text today is 2 Thessalonians 3, verse 1 to 3, Amplified Classic. I read, "Furthermore, brethren, do pray for us, that the word of the Lord may speed on, spread rapidly, and be glorified, extolled, and triumph, even as it is, it has done with you, and that we may be delivered from perverse and wicked men, for not everybody has faith and is held by it. Yet the Lord is faithful, and he will strengthen you and set you on a firm foundation and guard you from the evil one."
3: Good morning, Alex Edu is my name. I welcome you to this beautiful day. Above Only Devotional is brought to you every day in this station to bless you and bring you face to face with your Father and the Maker. I want you to tune in every day and enjoy it. God richly bless you. Have a nice day.
2: Our Archbishop Margaret E. Benson the Hosa declares, "I am so grateful to my dear Heavenly Father that today I turn 83. Hallelujah. Let the drums roll. Hallelujah. We say massive congratulations to our Archbishop Margaret E. Benson in the Hosa. She continues, "Please join me to celebrate and rejoice for this the Lord has done for me. Indeed, I can tell you that the Lord is faithful. He's not just a father, he is a good and faithful father." Hallelujah. She says, "I've seen his faithfulness all these years and in so many ways. I want to encourage you today to trust in God's faithfulness. Like the Apostle Paul stated in our text above, in his faithfulness, God will strengthen you. He will establish you and he will protect you. You will not be moved. No matter what you are facing, no matter what you are going through, God is faithful and he will strengthen you. He will establish you. He will protect you. You will experience new mercies every morning." Hallelujah. Because great is his faithfulness. He is so faithful in showing us his mercies. He doesn't do any of these things because you deserve them, but because he is faithful. What does this mean? We need to fix our attention on God's faithfulness. God is faithful in strengthening us, faithful in establishing us, faithful in protecting us, faithful in showing us his mercies daily. God is wholly committed. There is no shadow of turning or falling short with him. God neither sleeps nor slumbers because he is watching over you. Psalms 121 verse 4. Trust in his love and his faithfulness. No matter what you are going through, I want to assure you that God is faithful and he will make a way of escape and victory for you. 1 Corinthians 10 verse 13. No matter what you're going through, God knows you can overcome, you can face it, you can handle it. That's why he allowed it. And now he's going to use it for his glory. He's going to make a way of escape for you. He will enable you to endure, to face it, to overcome it, and he will turn it around for your good. It will work out together for your good. Trust in his faithfulness. God is faithful. He will not allow you to be tempted beyond what you can handle. and he will make a way of escape. He is faithful to make a way of escape. He is faithful to ensure that you don't face what you cannot handle. Hallelujah. So trust in God's faithfulness. Rejoice in his faithfulness. You have victory because of his faithfulness. Now, our Archbishop declares, my greatest desire is for souls to be saved and for more lives to be touched and transformed by the love and power of God. That more and more people will come to know our Lord Jesus Christ and serve him all their lives. This is the passion driving me and my greatest prayer. Please let this passion continue to drive you as you pray along with me and you commit yourself to it. Hallelujah. God has blessed.
0: Today is July 29th, and our topic was, the Lord is faithful. Let us pray. Dear Father, thank you for your faithfulness all these years. We trust in your faithfulness. Use us more to spread the gospel. Amen.
1: 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For counseling, prayers, and testimonies, please call the following numbers: 0905-255-5555 and 0803-884-0258. You can like her Facebook page at Dr. Margaret E. Benson Idahosa. 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
1: Why, when he was a young warthog.
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1: Very nice.

0: Out of Heaven, Bruno Mars from the year 2012. That is one song that is regarded as a global hit. That song sat on the US Billboard Hot 100 at the number one spot for 6 weeks when it dropped. It also charted or topped charts of different countries around the world. And in 2026, it's still a global hit. It's still a big song. And we love it. We love it. I love Bruno Mars. Locked Out of Heaven on the Wednesday morning edition. It's the KU Breakfast Show. And your dynamic duo is back on your radio. Good morning, Benin City!
1: Yeah, good morning. It's chilly from our part of town because the rain's been on all through yesterday evening, through the night until this morning. And of course, for some of us, I'll say I'm enjoying the weather, but for those of us that usually get caught out there on the fields, that don't
0: that hate it when it rains. It gets annoying
1: sometimes. Not really. Maybe you walk in the fields usually. I feel for people like that, the spirits, because every work out there in the field gets shut down. People actually doing construction works on the roads, people
0: traders
1: in sites, construction sites and all of that. And of course, traders that are that operates on that open air and all of that. So I know you guys are not going to be happy with the situation of the rain.
0: Yeah.
1: But still, you can't stop nature from taking its course. So when times like this come, it's always advised that people that are caught up in jobs like this prep themselves up for it. Like,
0: indeed.
1: Okay, stack your barn. Stack your food house. Storehouse and everything before the rain comes.
0: Oh my word, are we living in the 1900s?
1: You don't have to live in the 1900s to practice it. If probably maybe you won't be able to go to the fields for a couple of days because of the intensity of the rain.
0: Fields!
1: Yes, now.
0: You're talking like we're in the 1500s.
1: No, it's not. Some people are working in the fields. Some people don't work in an office.
0: Oh, no.
1: They have to be out there in the open air.
0: I'm sure there are supermarkets almost every street or, you know, smaller stores buy whatever you need.
1: No, it's not about buying what you need. It's about making the money to buy what you need. If you have to be at the field and you get paid every day for construction work, you definitely get affected by the weather.
0: Yeah, I'm not disputing that.
1: Yeah, so most of the times, if you know that these things are going to happen, that your job gets affected by the rain seriously, it means you have to prepare for the rains to come. And when the rain gets intense, it means you must have stacked up some money in your bank account. So if you don't go to work, be able to have something to fall back on.
0: Mm.
1: So that's just basically what I'm saying.
0: Well, let's hope the monies were actually stacked up, because
1: that's exactly what I'm saying.
0: Monies come and go.
1: That's exactly what I'm saying. So if you actually live like that or work like that, I hope you actually have sorted yourself out before the intensity of the rain began.
0: Just be like the ants. You know when to work and when to rest. Well, we have a rain day, and that day is today. On 29th of July, every single year since the 1800s, we mark the rain day, and that's because of a particular pharmacist, William Allison, who took out time to study the rain patterns, and he noted that it always seemed to be raining on the 29th of July. And that was why he and some other people came together, and 29th of July every year, we mark the rain day. And we do that because the rain brings good things for people around the world. All life is dependent on rain, and that's what keeps our world green and fresh and beautiful. And the rain day is important because farmers get to go to the farms. We have delicious meals, fresh greens, and other things that happen that also depend on the rain to grow. So we're celebrating rain day, and one way to do that is to simply walk in the rain, dance in the rain, just simply enjoy the rain and show off your stylish rainwear, your boots, your umbrellas, your, you know, hats, and whatever it is you have. Today also is International Tiger Day, and I'm here to tell you that tigers are endangered. Wild tiger populations have declined by 95% since the beginning of the 20th century. There's now estimated to be about 3,900 wild tigers. These species are almost at the brink of, they're quite endangered right now. And one thing we need to do is for people around the world to come together, raise funds for Tiger Charity, to adopt a tiger.

0: what's the word again? I can't recall. Hunted, for lack of a better word, for their bones, their skin, and other body parts. Poached,
1: again,
0: rather.
1: Poached,
0: yes. And they're also trafficked. So we need to learn more about tigers. They are endangered. In the U.S., the tiger industry brings about $10 billion per annum. In the U.S. alone, that's a lot of money. That's a lot of tigers as well that are being endangered. All right, today's weather. Let's talk briefly about the weather. Well, today will be cool, cloudy, and wet with periods of rain throughout the day. The temperatures will range between 23 and 26 degrees Celsius. The humidity is going to be quite high, although the temperatures are comfortable. The air may still feel damp and sticky. Rainfall is likely at different times of the day, so take your umbrellas, your raincoats as you're heading out this morning. Well, that's it for the weather report. Let's check out the newspapers next.
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1: 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All right, so as you go about your day trying to go through the weather, let's check out stories, headline stories from major newspaper headlines this morning. We're starting off with the Vanguard newspaper. Deregistration of ADC, others was judicial rascality. Okay, this is according to appeal court. So it's quite shameful to see that court will flounce its own constitutional custodianship to make mistakes enough for it to get to the public space, especially where the public is trying to rebuild its trust on the judiciary in recent times. So, well, this is quite a welcome development to see that there are processes, court processes that can overturn other court processes. That's like a relief of hope for our judicial system. More here. Petrol depot prices drop as marketers slash rates by up to 23 naira per liter. That's interesting for fuel consumers. Fuel consumers like us. So fuel doesn't kill us, man. Buying fuel is something else. If you actually drive, you definitely...
0: If you have a generating set or you have some kind of machine that makes use of fuel, trust me.
1: Most of the times, if you have a generator set, you can decide to do without fuel and manage in the dark. But if you probably maybe have to drive to work every day of your working days, it means you definitely are feeling the brunt of petrol price hike. So this is quite interesting to fuel buyers. Do you know what it means? Like, you're buying like 10,000 naira fuel, probably at the time gets you about
0: 10 liters.
1: And all of a sudden 10,000 naira gets you 7 liters, like half the price of what you used to. So it disrupts your budget entirely. That's what it means. So more stories here. Gunmen kill army colonel in Abuja, shot wife. Very sad story when I read about it. Hostel collapse, missing occupants may still be under debris. These are going to Anambra government. Why is it taking so long to clear out the debris? This thing is about 3 days running now. Come on. Whoever is under the debris should have been gone by now. So we hope that the debris, when it's taken off, that there's nobody left underneath it. More stories here. Two sick refund. Prosecution over alleged Canada travel document scam. Okay. More here. Gunmen abduct INEC staff in Anambra, shoots businessman, demand 40 million naira. Sad. Southeast Monarchs replace controversial Eze Ndigbo title. And dollar to naira exchange rate today, July 29, 2026, you can find in the Vanguard. And our more stories here. Court voids Reps 72.6 billion naira compensation directive against Seplat. Says judicial powers usurped. And AVA Capital set for NGX listing to strengthen markets visibility. And customs agents threaten protest over alleged manifest manipulation by shipping firms. Nigeria risks losing Africa's tech investment edge, LCCI warns. Nigeria loses 62,400 gigawatts electricity as gas flaring rises 18.6%. When are we going to have a headway with our power system? God help us. Now in politics in the Vanguard. 2027, Tinubu not tired. Yewada fires back at Obi's resignation call. Nigeria at war. Tinubu has no strategy to end it. This coming from Gbenga Hashim. Check that out in the Vanguard. Appeal court judgment. Evidence was concocted in the registration suit. Is that going to the ADC? It's shameful anyway in that kind of judgment if evidence gets concocted to pass a verdict or a judgment on a political party in a deregistration situation. It's a good thing for the ADC to be able to find its footing, especially from the courts. Appeal court nullifies order for the registration of ADC for others. And Peter Obi is desperate. He can't fix Nigeria in 4 years. Shomole. The story's been there. And let's check out other columns in the Vanguard. On entertainment this morning, Nice thrills guests at City Boy Movement Lagos inauguration. Reestablish himself.
0: Mm-hmm.
1: I'm sure he must have thrilled the crowd with that song.
0: Yeah.
1: I had everybody on there.
0: Exactly.
1: Feet. You know that song now?
0: Yeah, I do.
1: Gongwaso. Any day, anytime. More stories here. On entertainment still, in the Vanguard. Bibi Niger, why I chose the name Blutopia?
0: I mean,
1: Al Smith reveals.
0: When I first heard that name, I was like, what? I mean, they have really funny names in this season. There's a couple of them. Blutopia, Godessa is another one. I'm like,
1: Godessa.
0: Godessa. There's another that actually struck me, but I can't remember the name right now. But then Blutopia. All right.
1: Thailand's Lagos concert. Nigerians clash over calls for boycott. Please now, we should pardon many of these South African celebrities, people of South Africa. Some of them actually are not with the xenophobia. It's really rubbing off on them, and it's very bad. So I think it's high time. There's a lot of South Africans should come and speak up about its dissociating themselves from that kind of attitude and establish themselves.
0: But some of them are actually for this. They are for this.
1: Yeah, but I don't think
0: they are.
1: I don't think they've spoken up enough, considering the outrage by people affected by the xenophobia. Talking about other African countries affected, I think if they step up more to say, we feel bad sometimes for people that have lost their businesses. We hope that this shouldn't extend beyond blah blah blah blah blah and all that. So if they speak up, I think they'll be accepted by people. Sentiments always play. Thames and Iron Star feature in Children of Blood and Bone, and U.S. singer David to stand trial in killing of teenage girl. Sad. Okay, let's take a look at sports as we wrap it up here in the Vanguard. In sports, WAFCON, Super Falcons suffer 2-3 loss to debutants Malawi. Girls, what happened to you guys? Commonwealth Games, Ajayi finishes with bronze in men's 100 meters final. Kwesala Ajayi, congratulations. UEFA condemns FIFA plans to seek private investment in World Cup rights. And Tunisia appoints Shabani after World Cup disaster. And Real Madrid generates record €1.2 billion revenue despite struggles. These stories and more you find on the Visit the Vanguard newspaper this morning.
0: Right now, let's check out stories on the cable newspaper this Thursday morning. Lead story on the cable. All right. Misinfo alert. Claim that election timetable was adjusted is false, says INEC. Tinubu says INEC is neutral. My opponents, crying wolf, are afraid of their own shadows. Falcons begin WAFCON title defense with shocking loss to Malawi. and CWG Ajayi, that's the Commonwealth Games. Ajayi wins bronze in men's 100 meter, takes Nigeria's medal tally to 11. FG to establish Housing Finance Authority to boost affordable home ownership. And check out the photos as Oyo takes delivery of 7.7 billion naira surveillance aircraft to boost security. Halima Dangote says, my father plans to give 33% of his wealth to charity. Obasani picks Christian as running mate for 2027. Three dead, 12 rescued as two-story building collapses in Ogun. Wike says, Fubara has corrected his mistakes. Will work for Tinubu's re-election. Tax all sector reforms could transform Nigeria's economy, says David Malpass. Balaji Abdullahi says, if anything happens to LFI, Tinubu would be held responsible. And don't let your blood pressure rise with school fees. Oh my God, parents are preparing for another September payout. And among headlines, Martin Agbaso declares 2027 Imo governorship bid, says mandate delayed is not denied. Badejo Okunsonyan says, our Unite NBA put our house in order. Tinubu's Northeast Road Revolution, rebuilding hope through infrastructure renewal. And cash outside banks declines by 485 billion naira to 7-month low. And more headlines, Nigeria ranks fourth among African countries with highest number of dollar millionaires. Sunday, Igboho, DSS killed a cat thinking it was me during 2021 raid on my residence. Ex-IGP Okuro says FG's deliberate failure to equip police is worsening insecurity. And that's what we can take on the cable, and that's what we can take on today's edition of the newspaper headlines review. Sports Crew content at 8. My name is Gloria Vitalis.
1: Yeah, we'll be back with dialogue right after the news update for 9 a.m. I'm Benjamin Kadri, and this is the K Breakfast Show.
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I got into sports journalism in 2004 during my national youth service, and I've been doing this for 22 years now. And I tell you, this is the first time ever that I'll start a program and I don't even know what to say. Oh my God, Super Falcons fall my hand. I never saw this coming. I was so confident that we're going to win, and I said anything less than a 5-0 victory for Nigeria, I'll be disappointed. We were lucky we lost 3-2 because of the way Malawi played. Tabitha and Temwa Chawenga showed us hell. Those two girls, well, I've seen all sorts of complaints from Nigerians. So these girls, I wish they are really girls. Well, they are not even intersex athletes. There have been controversy about their gender in the past, but they are cisgender women. And cisgender is the gender that's ascribed to you at the time that you were given birth to. So from all we know, Tabitha and Temwa are women. Yes, even Tabitha had complained in the past that she has been forced to strip naked to show that she is a woman, even in Malawi when she started playing football. So the way things are right now in the world, we have seen some athletes that there are some questions, but they've been allowed to play. So Nigeria should go and look for, if that is our complaint, if that's the only complaint we have, we should go and look for athletes like that too. I'm sure if we look well in Nigeria, Nigeria is a huge country, we'll find women that are like that. So we also incorporate them into our national team. It was very, very disappointing. It was the most, the biggest upset that I've ever seen in African football. We are talking about a 10-time champion of a competition. The Super Falcons have won this edition. I've won the Women's Africa Cup of Nations 10 times. It has been played 13 times in the past. This is the 14th edition. We have won it 10 times. That's how dominant we have been. We won the first 5 editions. And in different era, we have kept dominating. So it's not like, oh, that era of dominance is part. Mm-mm. Every team that we have presented at the WAFCON has dominated. So that is the kind of reputation that we have. And you lose to a team that is making their debut. You didn't lose to South Africa. You didn't lose to Cameroon. You didn't lose to Ghana. You didn't lose to Equatorial Guinea. You didn't lose to these countries that you say, okay, they have been participating at the WAFCON. You are losing to a team that have never played at the WAFCON. This is their first match, and they beat Nigeria 3-2. Well, we knew it was going to be a story of David versus Goliath, but we know how the biblical story went. David defeated Goliath, but we expected that this would be Goliath smashing the hell out of David. But it ended up Nigeria losing 3-2. So much about that game that I've never seen from the Super Falcons. Chiamaka Nnadozie had a worst game. The entire team, the defense was just poor. Everything that could go wrong went wrong for Nigeria. And it's going to get tougher because we have Zambia to play. Zambia, this match, Egypt 6-0. Barbara Banda, she's got 4 in that game. So Nigeria have got our work cut out for us in the next game against Zambia. And then we play Egypt. But I believe we can still do it. Because if we don't, it means that it's all over. We are not even going to be at the World Cup. And please, nobody should say, oh, it's because they've not paid their money. No. As I said, we've not even had the girls come out to say they've not paid us. Just still yesterday, the NFF doubled down on this. And they said the women have got, the girls have got all their reward. They said all. All their reward. That's what they said. So it means that they've got their houses and they've also got the money. I've not had any Super Falcons coming out to say the money has not been paid. The NFF and the National Sports Commission, they are insisting that the girls have got all their rewards. It's time to have a serious talk about the Super Falcons. Well, yesterday was very disappointing in terms of sports for Nigeria. We had the men's 100 meters at the Commonwealth Games, men's and women's 100 meters. Nigeria did not, for the women, we did not even do anything. But for the men, we're so confident that Kainsola Ajayi will get us a gold medal. We've never won. Surprisingly, Nigeria has never won a Commonwealth gold medals for the men. We've won for the women, of course. But the men, we have never won the Commonwealth gold medals. Our best performance
was in 2006. Olusoye Fasuba finishing with the silver medal. I think we've won a couple of silver medals in the past. But since 2006, we've not won a medal, so maybe we should be happy that Akan Isola Ajayi got us a bronze medal. But we wanted, we thought he had the gold, and he was actually leading that race. But something happened in the last 10 meters. He was beaten by Emmanuel Eseme, and it rankles Cameroon. It was a Cameroonian that won, and Australian got the silver. And we can tell you that UEFA, they are not happy with FIFA. Even the Prime Minister of the United Kingdom has come out to criticize the plan of Gianni. It's basically trying to get private investors to get into FIFA and own, you know, some shares in terms of the World Cup. It's going to fetch FIFA a whole lot of money, but is it ethical? He's getting serious criticism. Good morning, beautiful sports people. It is a wet and rainy Wednesday morning in Benin City. I know, as the dark clouds are hanging all over the city, that's how there are dark clouds hanging over Nigerian football because of the horrible result we saw last night. Malawi 3, Nigeria 2. My name is Sally Ibrahim. You guys call me the Sports Abracadabra because I bring magic to sports presentation and analysis. Nairoji and Danny, the analyst, join me on the show this morning. Guys, you've listened to my monologue. You could tell that I was very, very disappointed at what we saw last night. First half, it was goalless, and then very poor defensive organization from Nigeria. We conceded the first goal. There was review whether it was offside or not, but we.

0: a legitimate goal. We could argue that Mr. Okoronkwo should have had a penalty and all of that. But while we were trying to go and get the second goal, were we really trying? Because we couldn't really string passes together. They got the second goal. Chawenga sisters, Tabitha and Tenwa, punished the hell out of Nigeria. 2-0. And then we got a penalty, which was converted by the captain, Rashidat Ajibade. Uchenna Kanu, who came out as a substitute, did so much better than those who were there at the beginning. And while we were thinking, okay, it's added time, we could go on to get an equalizer. I don't know what Chiamaka Nnadozie was doing. She just left her post and Tenwa lobbed her for the third goal. 3-1. We still fought back and Kanu got the second goal. But it was too little, too late. Nigeria losing that encounter 3-2. This is the worst performance I've ever seen from the Super Falcons.
1: Yeah, and I said it on Friday that I was not even expecting a good performance, just like that friendly match. You know, I've been talking about the lack of rhythm and everything. And first of all, I have to give the Malawians their flowers. You know, it was a very, very, very, very good game plan from them. You know, the tactical masterclass. They pressed us high, made sure we cleared the ball under pressure, and then when they couldn't press us, they stayed in a very, very organized low block, very patient, waiting to get the ball and break. And also the selection from the coach, the center backs were too slow, leaving Ohale and Dimei alone in central defense, pushing the two full backs very high, so there was so much space for the Malawians to break. We know the pace of Tabitha and Temwa, and they tormented us all game. If you go and look at most of the goals, it was on the counter, pace, high line. You know, they just capitalized on that high line by the Nigerian defense. And the lack of rhythm I was talking about meant that showed itself in the sense that switching from attacking to defense was so slow. Immediately we lost the ball, we were so disorganized when we lost the ball. And in those moments, the Malawians, they just capitalized very fast. Especially that second goal that Tabitha ran through to put the ball in the net was so bad. Performance from most of the players, especially the goalkeeper, I don't know what she was thinking yesterday. Maybe she was seeing that space in front of her and was thinking, trying to cover up.
0: That's only the third goal. She was not even there. She just left her post completely.
1: You know, so
0: first goal too, you could say, where were you going to?
1: So this is why we are always talking about good preparation. You know, when your team is coming in batches and the other guys have gotten their team played 1, 2, 3 games, you see them well prepared, and you look like you're just coming for a jamboree. And you know, that is what we have been talking about it here on this program, about the preparation of the Super Falcons. Give kudos to the Malawians, they were very good. But I think the way we prepared, the way we set up, the way we behaved on the pitch yesterday gave them that leverage to do what they did.
2: Congratulations to the conscience of Malawi. You know, for them to stage this biggest upset in the history of the Women's Africa Cup of Nations. I think Dan have said it all. Our preparation lead up to this particular tournament is not it at all. On Saturday, I was reading out the number of matches some countries they've played just this year alone compared to the Super Falcons of Nigeria. And you know what? Most of the countries that have played a whole lot of matches this year, they are doing well so far. We saw Zambia did, you know, and even lowly Tanzania, you know, won their game against South Africa. So for the Super
0: South Africa did not prepare well.
2: They played more matches compared to South Africa this year. As a country that have played a lot of matches in 2026 alone, you know, South Africa, I think this year they've played just 2 matches more than Super Falcons of Nigeria. Maybe they're overconfident too, like Nigeria, because we're relying on our history. That look at the most successful side, we have experienced players, blah, blah, blah, and all that. Yeah, the same thing with South Africa. That's what the last time they played was in April. The same thing with Nigeria. They've not been playing enough matches like in Super Falcons also. They've played 5, we've played 3. You know, so I think history is very important, but on a match day, it's not all the time that you rely on history. History will not play football in 90 minutes. It's your preparation, your approach to the game. And yesterday we saw the Malawians, they took the game to the Super Falcons of Nigeria. You know, they have a game plan that worked for them, and it was so fantastic for them. Like Danny said, center back pairing was too slow for the Shawanga sisters, and they took advantage of it. And the players, they arrived camp in badges. When they opened camp the first day, we were excited that, look, come on, for you to have someone like Asisat Tushola, Shemaka Nandozi, and Ajibade camp, that means maybe in less than 24, 48 hours, we have a full house. We're happy. But unfortunately, we are seeing players arriving in badges and all that. Like
0: that's how they've always arrived. When has there been any time when they won, all the players are left camp?
2: That's what I said in 28,
0: I will understand
2: hours,
0: the if we say we've not played enough friendly matches, but they arrived.
2: We should stop this.
0: How do you stop it when the clubs will not release their players?
2: Other countries that are having their players arriving camp in less than 4 days.
3: Come on.
2: I
0: think it's this girl that was not playing, and we saw her at the World Cup. That's Alozé, you can complain about that, but for Monday Gift and Demain that played a game, we saw them play a game, and then we saw them attempting to join the team. It was a flight issue. That's not something that will be.
2: No, but they are arriving camping. No, we complain. We are arriving camping.
0: No, but I'm telling you that even the teams that are winning, they don't arrive camp. This is not the 25.
2: No, doctor, I'm not saying that we should arrive camp in 24 hours or maybe 12 hours. No, in less than 3-4 days, we should have a proper arrangement with those clubs. Other countries are doing it. We will discuss. Look. Our tournament starts on the 26th. Just release our players maybe 11 days to the competition.
0: What does the FIFA say?
2: That's why I say we can
0: for
2: have
0: the women.
2: We can have a gentleman agreement.
0: Yeah, so how do you know that with the NFL

0: Same rules do. I'm talking about all countries. I'm not saying that it's only Nigeria. Are you telling me that South Africa, all of them arrive camp the same day?
1: When
0: all Morocco, all of them will arrive
1: camp. Zambians, when did they group in Algeria? The Zambians.
0: Is it all the
1: people? All of them were in camp before they played a second game against Zambia, Algeria. All of them in camp. People are preparing better than what we are doing currently. And we are seeing the results. We saw it yesterday.

0: and just played one draw. Yesterday we were trailing Malawi with depth and 3-1. We're so confident that we'll be the side.
1: We have seen teams who have prepared excellent preparation, and this same thing happened.
2: No, that's

Bashir Tajibade, they complained about this preparation. So I understand that the preparation, but when we now say preparation, and that is, it is because we did not prepare. That's why we lost to Malawi.

0: Nero and Danny. Argentina did not prepare well, so that's why they lost to Saudi Arabia the first match at the 2022 World Cup. And then Spain did not prepare well, that's why they drew to Cape Verde at the World Cup.
1: Those are exceptions. She came out and she showed her displeasure.
0: Look, we
1: have to be playing games this particular time.
0: Yes.
1: And you see, like Oshiemaka and others, they will complain. They were not happy with the preparation at a point. And it's obvious that, look, we cannot be relying on our history and just generalizing that we have good players. They play together for quite some time. We just assemble, we beat any side. No. Look at the continent. African women's team, they're playing catch up with us. No one would have thought that we'll be losing 2-0 to Morocco at the WAFCON final, but we fought back and won that game 3-2. You know,
0: we saw Argentina, they were losing 2-0
1: it was not like that before in Africa, but the gap that we have over the rest of Africa women's
2: football was
1: closing the gap.
2: Tabitha Chaminga was the most expensive player in the
1: world. Yeah.
2: You know, so these are not a bad opponent. African teams are catching up. Baba Branda,
1: she won the MVP consecutively in the league that has Nigerians there.
2: Yeah.
1: The WSN, yes.
2: The teams in Africa are catching up. Before it used to be
0: Africa are catching up, but Zambia beat Egypt 6-0.
1: Before teams going to this AFCON, you know, we are mentioning Morocco, Nigeria, Morocco, South Africa, and Zambia.
0: Zambia, yeah.
1: You see, the gap, they've closed the gap. Baba Banda is calling goals. For you remember some months back, I was saying that I'm surprised that someone like Baba Banda, what she has done over time, I think she has just won Africa Footballer of the Year.
2: Yes.
1: I said if she were to be a Nigerian,
0: Zambia second.
2: Yesterday was her fourth hat trick for her country. Second time she was scoring 4 goals for Zambia. So we are not talking about a small. So this
0: Baba Banda scored, but everyone knows Baba Banda. Baba Banda scored hat trick even at the Olympics.
1: Only back to back.
0: We are not
1: trying back to back.
0: Nobody has any issue with
1: Tanzania beating South Africa, Malawi beating Nigeria. Mm. That tells you that look, it's no longer business as usual. We need to do more.
2: It was Botswana last the 2035. Botswana took played a goalless draw with this Falcons team in the group stage. So these teams are catching up. Our preparation has to be on the money every time.
0: But again, to be realistic, you are not going to get that. There is no time. They will give you 1 month. Release your players for you 1 month. Go and prepare for a competition.
2: Mm-hmm.
0: What does the FIFA rule say? Especially for the women tournament, the WAFCON.
2: It is 6 days.
0: It is 6 days that they give them to release the players.
2: That is why Nero is saying. That is why Nero is saying this country has played so number of matches. There are FIFA 3 days.
0: I understand. That's what I'm saying. I said I will understand because even the captain of the team came out to say we have not played enough friendly matches. I understand that one, but to say they didn't arrive camp on time, they're arriving in batches, that is not the reason Nigeria lost that game. It is maybe because we took Malawi for granted or we just did not prepare well enough.
2: You can't prepare. You cannot take Malawi for granted if your preparation is very good.
0: Okay, what do you mean? You cannot take
2: when Malawi. You prepare well, then you cover every base. Preparation.
0: Then we'll go back. I'll ask you about the World Cup. I'll ask you about teams that have lost. Teams that prepared very well. The World Cup, they even give everybody. You have at least a month to go and prepare, right? We are seeing teams losing. Some matches. There are teams that even prepare very well. They will crash out of the group stages. We have seen it now. We've seen defending champions not make it beyond the group stages of the next competition at the World Cup. Did they not prepare well? So I think part of the problem we had yesterday was that we just took Malawi for granted. And sometimes you can just collectively have an off day. It was really, really bad. Yeah, we should do better in terms of the preparations and everything. But we've lost to the team that maybe on paper you see this is one of the easiest 3 points for Nigeria, but we did not get it. Now we have to play against Zambia. And we saw Barbara Banda absolutely destroy Egypt. Oh, when I was watching that game, I was not even bothered. Let's see this one. You think you get spaces like this to run at Nigeria? It can't happen. But then I saw the Super Falcons, and they were playing like grandmas. And I was just like, oh my God, Barbara Banda will kill us if she catch us, if we are in this form. So the question now is, can we get better? Can we do, from what we saw, yes, because there are times when you lose a game, but you still play well. And people say, okay, yeah, you did well. The only bright spot I saw yesterday for Nigeria was the introduction of Uchenna Kanu. She kind of brought some fire to Nigeria. Before her, it was... And the most irritating thing was that we considered the 3 goals in the first half, in the second half.
2: Yes.
0: At least first half, we even managed to keep it.
2: 76
0: minutes. So how many minutes? Within how many minutes is that? 15 minutes, right?
2: 14.
0: Minutes. So let's say in total 25 minutes.
2: Yeah.
0: We conceded 3 goals. I mean, it was so bad. Mm. Can we recover from this, from what we saw of the girls yesterday? What can the coach do to really tweak things? Esther Okoronkwo, that we know could unlock defenses, could do. We didn't really see anything from her yesterday. She was eventually substituted.
2: You know, I think yesterday we got an inkling on how the Zambians are going to play. The Zambians also have Chulufya and Baba Banda and Kundananji. These are players that in transition can also injure you. You know, yesterday we were bloodied by Malawians on the counter. The Zambians are going to do likewise. Yesterday I saw them in some phases of the game. They were defending with 5-4-1, leaving just a Banda up top, and when they got the ball, they broke easily. So we've gotten a taste of that yesterday. What has to change against Zambia is that same game plan, dominate them, put them into a block, but when you lose the ball, you have to be very, very quick in getting it back. We did not do that yesterday. Maybe because this girl they call the Nigerian county,
0: Debra
2: Abiodun. Maybe because she came late, she did not play. I thought she was missed in the midfield yesterday, and I think it was Alimatu and Inde that started. Ucheibe should also be in that defense against the Zambians. So when you stop their counter, then you force them to play in a way they don't want to play, dominate them, create your chances. When you lose the ball, get it back immediately, and I think we'll be okay against Zambians.
3: I believe we can bounce back from this defeat. This is a wake-up call for the technical crew and the players. You know, it's no longer business as usual. Among the players, they must have had a crucial meeting from last night to this particular morning, you know, for them to rally themselves back. This is supposed to be a team pointer for the Super Falcons of Nigeria. Everybody knows that the game against Zambia, looking at our group, that has Egypt also, supposed to be the toughest game for us, although we charged them 5-0 at the last WAFCON. I'm not expecting the Super Falcons to all again repeat that same scoreline. They do it fine, but at least, no matter how it looks like, the 3 points is very, very important.
0: We have to beat Zambia now. No. Because we find ourselves now in a situation where we may not qualify for the quarterfinals.
3: I'm not expecting 5-0. If it happens, fine. But I just
0: want to gladly take 1-0 victory against Zambia. And with what we saw, Zambia will be so confident that team will go beat them. And the rest of Africa will now. I said in the social media post that the Super Falcons, their aura of invisibility has been shattered.
3: Yeah.
0: I know we've not won every competition, but you know, whenever you play Nigeria, even Morocco that beat us in the semi-final in
3: 2022,
0: we saw what happened. There were two red cards. For Nigeria. Even when we lost to the previous matches, the previous competitions to Equatorial Guinea, you look at the games, we weren't that poor, we weren't that bad, and then the teams that we lost to. But losing to debutants Malawi, it kind of has shattered that aura of invincibility surrounding the Super Falcons. I don't think anything playing against Super Falcons now will be scared. Zambia definitely will not be scared playing us. In fact, Zambia, if they lose to Nigeria, will be telling themselves we missed a great opportunity of knocking out this team.
3: Yeah, and this is another opportunity for we to, like, strike fear to our opponent again. Imagine Zambia, they won that game 6-0 yesterday. If we are able to repeat that kind of scoreline that we saw last year at the quarterfinals against Zambia, I'll say, it's just a blip. In that first game, this is the super far of Nigeria.
0: So you must beat Zambia, then beat it. If you do that, if we somehow qualify, but maybe it's a draw against Zambia, then a scrappy win against Egypt, nobody will fear us in the quarterfinal. You've got to beat Zambia and then make a statement against Egypt so that, okay, you know, once it is knockout stage, all matches are cancelled. Forget what happened in the group stage. This is now serious business. Another thing for me personally, I am all for giving freedom to players. Let the players be free. Let them do whatever they want to do. But you can't be trash talking and you do not back it up. If you are trash talking your opponents and then you are winning, no problem. You can be. If I will never have anything against Muhammad Ali, who will say all sorts of things before a match, and then in the fight he backs it up. For the Super Falcons, there have been so much about social media. You can't be trash talking and you do not back it up. If you are trash talking your opponents and then you are winning, no problem. You can be. If I will never have anything against Muhammad Ali, who will say all sorts of things before a match, and then in the fight he backs it up. For the Super Falcons,

0: and everybody look,
1: dance,
0: all the social media stuff cancelled.
1: All those dancing and
0: all those dancing.
1: Michelle Alozie.
0: It's for me, honestly, I think they have been distracted by all of that. So if they had won, if they had been winning, fine, no problem. But for now, I think it should be stopped.
2: I agree. The media officer and the NFF, I think
0: media officer, okay. Media officer, if we talk to them now, the NFF and this thing.
2: Everybody should come together. Like, look, things are not going well. This is not the plan that we have. But just need, you guys just need to pipe low. You need to calm down. One thing I love about those guys, like I was talking about them yesterday evening. We don't demean our opponents, even though we are the most dominant side in Africa. We just have a good time with ourselves and all that. But this time around, even that play that they do have amongst themselves, they should put it aside. This is serious business now. Like you said, if we won that game yesterday, fine, they can continue this morning doing what they are doing. But this time around, we need all the focus, you know. We don't need any kind of distraction or whatsoever, because that result yesterday was so disappointing. I was so angry yesterday after the final result.
1: And I think this is there's an opportunity here, because I think after winning the last one, we're still coming into this competition with that referral of we are defending champions and everything. So losing to a team that we should never have lost to, you know, sometimes that thing can wake you up. For example, in Dr. Aziz, that example here this morning, 2022, the Argentines lost to Saudi Arabia. You know, do you know the ranking points between Argentina and Saudi Arabia? But after losing to Saudi Arabia, maybe the Argentines told themselves, well, come on, if we can lose to Saudi Arabia, anybody can beat us. We have to sit up. And they put their head down. They walked. So losing to Malawi, a team that should never have defeated you, you know, if they can...
0: I would have been disappointed with a draw against Malawi.
1: Yeah.
0: I said if it's not 5-0, I'm not going to be too pleased about it. At one point, I was praying, maybe we just win 2-1.
1: When I said on Friday that I was not even expecting a good performance, I was still expecting a win, 1-0 or 2-1.
0: Yeah, scrappy win or something.
1: So if we can just hunker down, focus and give a reaction against the Zambians, I think that can push us, you know, all the way to the title again.
0: All right, so guys, please, I say I'm giving too much optimism to to you guys before I talk to that, because of me. I mean, make when I believe the Super Falcons go win. I am an incurable optimist. I always believe that things can get better, but I also acknowledge that I'm also a realist. I acknowledge that things can go bad once in a while. Let's assume that this was a blip. Let's see how the Super Falcons perform against Zambia. If they do not beat Zambia, I'll be the first to tell you, let's forget it, we'll not qualify for the World Cup. Because it's not even about winning the competition anymore. If you do not qualify for the semi-final, you do not even get to the World Cup. So there is no point. I think we then have to seriously look at ourselves and, you know, go back and re-strategize. And for those of you who are saying, let another country win, Shane, you say, look, if you are complacent, others will take over.
1: You will collect.
0: If Nigeria, God forbid, if we fail to make it out of this group, don't be too shocked that your era of dominance will be over. Nigeria may struggle to win the next three editions. And if a team like Morocco, the way it is now, Morocco and Zambia, they are the best teams in this competition.
1: If Morocco wins,
0: if they go on to them, win then.
1: Of course, optimism.
0: Exactly.
1: That so they just their keep, method is working.
0: Yes, they'll keep winning. And before you know it, you see that one team has 7 titles, Nigeria is still on 10. If you are not careful, within a couple of maybe in a 10-year period, you could have another team beating, or anyway, 10 years will not be enough, because 10 years means they'll play five competitions, right? It's once in 2 years. So we still have time. But if we do not start winning, if you feel that, oh, I've won enough, make I relax more, another thing will take over. So that's why I'm saying, let us keep pushing, let's keep trying to win. Well, action will continue today. We'll have matches in Group D. So we'll see how those games go. The Black Queens of Ghana, we've not seen them yet in action. They will be playing today in Group D. They are

0: Cape Verde, while the Indomitable Lions of Cameroon, they're playing against Mali. All right, so that's we've got to speed things up now. Let's quickly talk about this one because it concerns football, world football, and that's FIFA. Well, UEFA, they have 55 member associations. They are going to hold an emergency meeting later this week to discuss FIFA controversial proposals to sell stakes in its major competition. Football World Governing Body said it wants to create a new commercial subsidiary to run its main event, including the World Cup, and external investors will be able to buy stakes in it. That has prompted fears that too much influence in those competitions will be handed to private investors, although FIFA says it will enable more money to be distributed to football associations around the globe. That's usually FIFA's mantra. Oh, more money is coming, more money is coming. And then you are having more matches. Players are complaining that they are playing too many games. More money is coming. And now you want to now sell stakes in your major competition, including the World Cup. And then private investors are coming in. We are talking about presidential influence in football. And now you have big corporations now being stakeholders, as in their shareholders in FIFA. You know what that would mean? If a company, and we know many of the big companies are in America, they are very huge shareholders in the World Cup. You think they cannot influence some of the results in the competition? So FIFA, UEFA is not happy about it, and said they're going to be having an emergency meeting. And even the Prime Minister of the United Kingdom has also condemned this. And they have said, look, football is for the people, and it should not be in the hands of some individuals. But Gianni Infantino, he seems determined to carry on with his plans of having more money in FIFA, and now wanting to even give it to private investors have shares in major competitions.
1: I think in the last 2 months we have gotten to know more about Gianni Infantino, more than his years he has spent as a FIFA president. You know, we got to find out that before, we know that he was a commercially minded, you know, and maybe this is the downside of putting a commercial someone who thinks commercially as president of FIFA. The president of FIFA should be someone that has football at his heart first, mm-hmm. You know, or even every decision is influenced by the love for football and not maybe politics or commercialization. And he thinks like a business executive, that is talking about Gianni Infantino. Then we also found out that he has centralized power in FIFA, you know, with that Folarin Balogun incident, and I said it here, you know, that boat that sends a very bad omen. It shows a very bad omen for FIFA. You know, you saying that you want to sell a part of the commercial side of FIFA, to raise money. Fine, the benefits of it are good. You know, more money for football development. In fact, they said every country that buys into it will get $20 million dollars. First, you know, so he's enticing a lot of people.
0: You can't sell integrity.
1: Yeah, but the downside of it is that when you sell a stake in a company, one thing investor wants is more money. And then you start seeing, already we are talking, the players are complaining, the football matches are too much.
0: Mm-hmm.
1: Then how will these investors get their ROI, their return on investment? More competitions, more
0: matches. If it's just return on investment, I personally will not complain. I say, well, more money is coming in. But I think there will be undue influence and interference.
1: It's because, for example, you have an investor that if one of FIFA's decision will directly affect, then that person will tell you, no, remember, have so stake.
0: Yeah.
1: So this is not a good, it's like the Super League in Europe. This, in fact, I think this one is even worse, because when you open that hole, you know, in FIFA, then it's going to be worse. I think before, I've been, despite the shortcomings of Infantino, I've said, okay, yes, this man did a lot for African football. Mm. You know, he did a lot for football, increased the revenue, and but this one, no.
0: So just leave it the way it is. Let this big corporation sponsor the tournament. They can okay. The World Cup is coming. You want to sponsor all these big multinational.
1: The football should be left alone.
0: Yes, but when you now say they would buy stakes, so they are now shareholders. So they determine what they can determine that okay, the World Cup every 4 years is too long. We want it to be played every 2 years.
1: What will stop when you allow investments now? What will stop Elon Musk
0: exactly.
1: in the next 10 years?
0: Man in the world,
1: that he wants to buy FIFA as a whole.
0: Yeah, exactly. Because once you open the door, that is the next step.
2: UEFA
1: taking it very
2: seriously. UEFA, anything that has JP Morgan in it, it's 100%. It's just a matter of time.
0: UEFA, they are saying that the emergency meeting that they are going to have next week could even include threatening to boycott the World Cup.
2: The World Cup, yeah. Yes.
0: And if UEFA does that, then
1: that's all.
0: Yeah, I think it's over.
1: Yeah.
0: And if that happens, then football will go the way of boxing.
2: Exactly.
0: You have different international governing bodies.
1: I hope Africa and Asia backs them up. Or even if it's
0: Africa will go with Gianni Infantino. We already know where they will go.
1: Because those are the two. You'll be thinking that Infantino is counting on Africa and Asia.
0: Yes.
1: So I think if UEFA join, if Asia or Africa joins UEFA, I think that is
0: all right. Let's talk about the Commonwealth Games. No, this one paid me, I'm not gonna lie. But I was even more than the Super Falcons losing. Well, the Super Falcons still have another game to play, a couple of games, they can turn things around. But this one is done, it is over. Kai Solaja, the way he was running in the Diamond League, I had so much confidence that it was going to be gold for Nigeria in the men's 100 meters. But Ajayi, who had run 9.84 in Awata for Ajayi, he was running it for fun, running it and even showboating. You know, even beating world champion Oblique Saville and talking to him on the line. I thought he will easily do that at the Commonwealth Games. He was even given a bye into the semifinal, so he didn't run in the heat. He ran the semifinal, won the semifinal, and then in the final, unfortunately, he ran 9.90 seconds. Good time, but it wasn't good enough. Could only get him the bronze. And the first 50 meters, he was in the lead, but something happened towards the end, got overtaken by Emmanuel Eseme and the Australian athlete.
1: It's always like that with Nigerian athletes. Diamond League, NCAA, there'll be, you know, Samuel Ogaji, Nathaniel, all of them will just be run, but when it counts, you know, that is the problem. I think, Koin Sola Ajayi, was not all bad. He got
0: that was Nigeria's first medal in 20 years for the men. Yeah. So it's good.
1: It's not about
0: but the expectations.
1: Good. Yes, the thing is, he showed yesterday that he has to work on his top speed. As I think it was Saturday, I said here that looking at when we're talking about Noah Lyles, Noah Lyles will kill you in the last 60 meters. In fact, in the last 40 meters, sorry. This Jamaican Usain Bolt was the same. Usain Bolt may not start fast, but the last 40 meters, 60 meters, that is their top speed is so good. Some athletes have they are so fast out of the block.
0: Yeah,
1: Oblique Saville is like that. He's so fast out of the block and he maintains it. If you can beat him at the starting block, then you beat him at the race. Point Sola starts well. But his top speed, he has to find a way of hitting his top speed quickly and maintaining it. That was where Emmanuel Eseme won yesterday. 9.83, it was a very, very good
0: time against record.
1: Yeah, it was a very, very good record for Emmanuel Eseme. And Koin Sola, 9.90, semifinal and final, not good enough, but he got a bronze medal. More work for him to do so that he can compete with the likes of Noah Lyles and keep challenging the likes of Oblique Saville and others.
0: Lachlan Kennedy of Australia finished second to get the silver medal. And also in the women's high jump, Temi Tokpe Adesina, she won another bronze for Nigeria after clearing 1.90 meters. And then Australia's Elano Patterson got the gold, while Nicola Olympic Lagos clinched the silver medal. So that's that for the Commonwealth Games. Action continues today in the Commonwealth Games taking place in Glasgow, Scotland. Okay. I think we can look at our messages now. Is there any other story that we've not mentioned? Let's take a look at the messages.
2: Good morning, sirs. Well done for your good job. I beg. Oga Sunday. No. I can't really get your message. Solomon from GRA. You can resend it. Good morning, our Amiibo Sports Gurus, Dr. Saliu, Neoji, and Danny the Analyst. It is a fact that anything can happen in a football game, but I was shocked to see the scoreline 2-3 after the match between Super Falcons and Malian Ladies on the shiny that broadcast the match live. I never expected the outcome of the match would turn out in that fashion, considering a giant pedigree of the Super Falcons. I am certain the Super Falcons lost the match to the Malian Ladies because of complacency and overconfidence, while underrating their opponents as underdogs, making their debut in the competition for the very first time. The same complacency and overconfidence thing caused by Yana Bayana's surprising or shocking loss against Tanzania the other day. Without a doubt, I am very certain and optimistic that the Super Falcons will bounce back now that their backs are now against the wall, and they are condemned to win their next match. Thanks a lot for the show this morning. Baba Basa since 1992. Good Esports Generals of KUFM. The Super Falcons are not focused, and I said it before, they are too busy on Facebook. From Fred Medical Store Road. Good morning, guys. Doctor, now you dey motivate me to support Nigeria.
0: I don't suffer.
2: Why some of the video coverage of Nations Cup be like throwback 1972? Nigeria might not qualify from this group. Doctor, what will be the cause of our lose yesterday? Are they not motivated? Why is Chelsea recruiting 271-year-old men in Jordan Anderson and Danny Welbeck?
0: Yeah, 71.
2: As okay. Time goes on, Johnny will be the biggest mistake to football. Jackson from Adowawa.
0: I think we lost complacency. We were overconfident. But let's hope that they bounce back.
2: I used to tell people that football doesn't belong to anyone. Every team grew from being an underdog into a force. Once upon a time, Nigeria were underdogs to Ghana. But today, we are a bigger football nation because we grew into that level. I'm not surprised we were beaten by the Malians yesterday because we have deliberately refused to accept the fact that we are gradually losing our dominance in women's football. But instead, we wear overconfidence like an expensive wedding gown worn by a bride. Even at junior level, teams are standing up to us. We haven't even won the CAF Women's Champions League yet. And that is supposed to be a wake-up call for us to reset. Enjoy the show as always. God bless you all. Good morning, Michael Estrue.
0: Michael, we won the WAFCON last year, just a couple of months ago. So this is our losing our dominance one at the talk. It gets as the sound for my ear. And even the women's, we were not winning the women's CAF Champions League, but we're still winning the WAFCON now, were we not? And besides, all of your top players are no longer playing in Nigeria. They are now abroad. So yeah. You'll understand why you are not, your clubs may not be dominant in Africa, because most of your top players are, check the team now, the entire 25 players, is only Fatima Oloko that is in Nigeria, and she's a goalkeeper. She's not likely to get a single minute.
1: In fact, that is why even in the men's side too, everybody wants
0: everybody, all your top players, every season they are going abroad.
2: Good morning, Uncle Saliu, Nero, and Danny. Please, what is the latest news regarding your demanded transfer to Real Madrid from Omo Jova Junction?
1: They're still negotiating.
0: Yeah, Fabrizio is saying it's a done deal. So here we go. Everything is done.
1: He has his sauce.
2: Good morning, sports magicians. Ably led by the chief himself, highly respected Prof. Ibrahim. I'm disappointed at the performance of Falcons last night. I didn't expect that from them. Anything can be beaten. but not Malawi beating Nigeria. Complacency is beginning to set into our games. We can't continue relying on our past achievements. Never and done is entitled to their own opinion. A critics from Ruselu, good morning, men of sports. I've seen a weather condition over there in Nigeria. A lot of rain is falling there. Daniel Nero, please, people should stop complaining that there is no time. All the players will arrive camp at the same time. Even there who prepare enough can still lose their first game. All we need to do is to come back for our next game. Chelsea, last born from United Kingdom. Good morning, guys. I'm Williams from Benin. Coach Justin Madugu should be blamed for the loss. His tactics was below par and he played Alozie out of position. The players on their own looked so heavy on the foot, couldn't complete passes. The NFF are also at fault for not giving the guests adequate preparation before the tournament. Good morning, sports gurus. It's a shambolic performance from the Super Falcons. Mashia Maka was just terrible. May God help them. Nice show from Wise One.
0: Maka should leave and coach Pierre and concentrate on teaching him pidgin. We want to give him all the Nigerian names. Please go concentrate. Stop doing social media content. Concentrate on catching the ball.
2: Ambassador Disciple from New Guinea. Electric light shock. No pain me reach this shocker. Our Francos give us last night. I still never recover. I need malt and milk to regain consciousness. And as Zambia with the play next, I hope we will survive this group. Visca Barcelona. Good morning, Mr. Ibra and crew. I watched most part of the first half. One more, I noticed the Malians had a lot of speed. Like our players couldn't even pull 5 passes. Then I slept off. I woke up and went to Sir Ibra's page on Facebook. And I saw one of the shock of football. Malawi 3, Nigeria 2. Man, I am still shocked. Anyways, they should do better in our next match, please. Favor from Ekosodi. We lost yesterday on the beach. Good morning, sirs. The coach lost idea and so we lost the game. Did they train on the beach?
1: Maybe on the sunny beach.
2: Okay.
0: But this, well, I understand this coaches and stuff, but you guys are professionals, or the players, whichever team. Sometimes when the coach has done something that is not, the players on the pitch will have to, you know, really step up. Except maybe the coach insists you must play this particular way. We have seen times when it appears like the tactics is not working. The players on the pitch will just change things on their own. So
1: experienced players.
2: So that's when you have leaders.
1: Team.
2: Good morning, sir.
0: Last one.
2: The Nigeria goalkeeper was not looking fit. With that, okay, OJ. Thank you.
0: All right, guys. Please be polite, be respectful. Whatever you say about the team, let's not forget these girls have brought so much glory to Nigeria. Please let us be respectful,
1: Chamaka,
0: even though we are all
1: one of the best.
0: Chamaka is one of the best goalkeepers in the world.
2: Yeah,
0: I'm just saying that
2: the best
0: yesterday she had her worst game ever that we've seen.
1: It
0: doesn't mean she can. It happens.
1: Yeah.
0: Manuel Neuer, David Raya, Unai Simon. All the great goalkeepers, there are you go shock. Say, now this goalkeeper be this.
1: Mm-hmm.
0: Peter Cech, we've seen it over and over again.
1: Manuel Neuer run out of his post. You think that
0: exactly? Manuel Neuer, many times they call him super keeper. But there are times when he has run out and
1: yes,
0: he just looks like a moron.
1: Amateur.
0: Yes, yeah. So it happens. So let's take it easy. Although we are all so disappointed, but I believe the Super Falcons will bounce back. Well, it may be that they do not, and this will be one of our worst competitions ever. We'll not even make it out of the group stage. Yeah. We can't kill them now.
1: Yeah,
0: we just have to regroup.
1: Some Nigerians will be happy. They say we have won a lot.
0: I want us to keep winning now. All right, guys, we've got to go now, but before we do, time to blow the final whistle.
1: The message was just to cheer up and keep our heads up. It's not the end of the tournament. It's just the beginning. Back in 2018, the exact same thing happened against South Africa.
0: Mm.
1: They won the first game, but they came back to win the tournament. every team on the continent is stepping up now. Malawi is good, is a good team. They put up a strong fight, and so did we. Hopefully, in the next game, we will set the standard and make things right. Super Falcons midfielder Christy

0: Well, it's good you mentioned South Africa, but remember, South Africa had gone to the final a couple of times before that. This is Malawi. These are debutants. That is, if it had even been Zambia that beat Nigeria yesterday, you know, okay, it happens. But it's because of Malawi and then the manner in which you lost. That is the issue. All right, guys, we will see you at 4 p.m. on a fresh edition of Sports First Time. Salut, Brahim. Many thanks to Nero and Danny for doing this with me. Bye-bye.
1: And Jeanette, what did you do buy?
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5: Good morning and welcome to KUFM's News Update on the hour. I am Gloria Vitalis. The Edo State government said it has ordered immediate repairs to a section of the Idogbo Bypass Bridge after haulage equipment belonging to Buildwell Nigeria damaged the road, disrupting traffic along the federal highway. Special Advisor on Project Implementation and Monitoring to Governor Pueblo, Phoebe Williams-Bello, gave the assurance on Monday after inspecting the damaged section at Idogbo. She said the company had accepted responsibility for the damage and signed an undertaking to carry out palliative repairs on a 150-meter stretch of the affected road. And the Budget Office of the Federation has disclosed that the federal government exceeded its 2024 borrowing target by 4.79 trillion naira after a wider than projected budget deficit forced it to raise significantly more financing than originally planned. According to the latest fourth quarter and consolidated budget implementation reports for 2024, the federal government's new borrowings rose to 12.62 trillion naira, exceeding the budgeted 7.83 trillion naira by 4.79 trillion naira, or 61.2%. The higher borrowing requirements followed a substantial revenue shortfall, which pushed the fiscal deficit to 13.51 trillion naira, well above the approved deficit of 9.18 trillion naira. And that's KUFM's news update on the hour. I am Gloria Vitalis. Say thanks for listening. Good morning.

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1: 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Fortified with vitamin A.
2: Now, correct choice for me and my family.
1: Yes, now, you can buy the one where your money rich and enjoy 60 meals.
2: True talk, oh, thank you, my friend. I appreciate you, Wella.
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1: Join us on the program Dialogue as we focus on Nigeria's political scene. 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
6: 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It was the corruption in the SSP account. It was the fact that without any clearance, the government dipped their hand in the SSP account to fund their business. And SSP account is money you save from the state government and the federal government.
1: In-depth analysis of policy statements.
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0: Good morning and welcome to Dialogue. It's the Wednesday edition of the show live on KU 92.7. My name is Gloria Vitalis.
1: Yes, good morning. It's a wet day in the city of Benin, and I'm sure it's going to happen like that strategically around the country as well. So good morning, welcome to the Wet Wednesday edition of Dialogue.
0: Yeah,
1: Benjamin Kattery.
0: Wet Wednesday it is. I think we have to find a word that replaces edition that starts with a W. Well, anyways.
1: Wet Wednesday.
0: Womble.
1: Wet Wednesday.
0: Wedition.
1: Seriously, we can't find a word Wednesday that fits into it.
0: Wet Wednesday.
1: Work.
0: Work. It all works out. All right, good morning. Today we'll be talking about the Court of Appeal in Abuja's decision to vacate the judgment that directed INEC to deregister the ADC, that is the African Democratic Congress, and four other political parties, including the APP, the Action Alliance, the AP, and the ZLP. Now, the Court of Appeal had vacated that judgment and also accused the decision made by the Federal High Court of failing to meet constitutional requirements. The appeal court had held that the order which the Federal High Court issued to INEC on June 15 amounted to a nullity, as the High Court wrongly assumed jurisdiction and made the order on an incompetent suit that was filed by a non-juristic bond entity. It also noted that the trial court failed to properly evaluate evidence placed before it and acted in defiance of an order that directed it to stay proceedings in the case. The judges, there are three judges, but they delivered a unanimous ruling, and they went on to berate Justice Peter Alifu and also categorize his action as one that is a form of judicial impertinence. They use words that we usually hear from the opposition, saying words like judicial rascality, the judge conducting himself in a manner that is unfit for the bench, and all of that. Well, now, if you recall that about a month ago, we had taken the story that the Federal High Court had deregistered the ADC and four political parties in a case that was brought before it by the National Forum of Former Legislators. Now, these people had said or had asked the court to deregister the party on the ground that these five political parties did not meet Section 225A of the 1999 Constitution. That is, they did not secure 25% of votes in an election, in a presidential election. They did not win seats in the council, the chairmanship, the House of Reps, and the Senate. And within that ground, they should be deregistered. Now, the courts of appeal, in a judgment delivered by Justice Peter Alifu, had, you know, given that order and saying, ordering INEC to deregister the party. So, on the program this morning, we're talking about this new development within the African Democratic Congress. So, we're going to be talking about how much effect just this lambast that Justice Peter Alifu has received affects people's or the populace's or the populace's view on some judgments given by judges. I had said earlier that some of the words the judges had used are words that you would hear from opponents, political or the opposition party, and you would say that because the judgment had not gone in their favor, that is why they're using such words. But when we continue to hear such words coming out from the Court of Appeal, from judges in the Court of Appeal, it leaves one much to wonder. So we'll be talking about all of that this morning on the program, some of the nitty-gritty on the case, and moving forward, how should Section 225A be implemented as it regards to political parties.
1: Yes, it's quite important. It's becoming quite a worry how the perception of the public is today of the judiciary and, of course, our electoral system. Basically, the questions being raised by all of this litigations so far is INEC's independence in addressing many political crises, especially in its mandate. So the electoral body to oversee the election and electioneering process. So the courts come into play, and of course the misinterpretation of the constitution, especially by the people that are supposed to be the custodians of the constitution, begs the question, like, what's happening to all of this system? What does this mean to our democracy and all of that? I guess why basically we want to be having clarifications and having the type of guests we'll be having today again.
0: Indeed. We'll be speaking to that on that with a lawyer, but also on the program, we'll speak to our political scientist on Nigeria-South Africa relations. President Bola Tinubu recently declined to receive a special envoy that was dispatched by South African President Cyril Ramaphosa. Now, all of this is happening amidst the xenophobic attack that we have been seeing dominating headlines quite recently. Now, according to the report that we got, the South African country sent a delegation to Nigeria led by the Minister of International Relations and Cooperation. They arrived in Abuja on Friday, and they said they had an important information for Nigeria's president, but on the advisory of Nigeria's Minister of Foreign Affairs, Bianca Odumegwu Ojukwu, she said she told the president that it was not appropriate for the president to receive the envoys, especially at a time where an agreement that they have, you know, asked for since, I think, a couple months ago, say 2025, if I recall correctly, have not been signed, and that the presidency did not receive an appropriate notice. There was no, you know, prior appointment with this South African delegation. There were no concrete commitments from Pretoria, so they could not visit receive the envoy from South Africa. So we're talking about what this means in terms of diplomatic relationships between Nigeria and South Africa.
1: Yes, it's a big deal, especially coming from a country that's considered the founding member of the AFCFTA, that's the African Continental Free Trade Area. South Africa actually had a very good intention and initiative for African integration, considering the fact that Africa is going to have one market that connects every African economy. You know, that was a quite welcome idea. It took a while before Nigeria joined AFCFTA, and it's a free trade zone area. So we're a country that came with that kind of initiative to be the country now responsible for breaching the concept of AFCFTA, which actually breeds trade across borders and integration among Africans in trade, in business, in investment, in everything, to be caught up in this kind of situation. It begs the question, where is South Africa's position now as it stands when it concerns the inclusion of the entire Africa in one trade market? You know, I think this is probably going to be a very big blow for them, considering the president's body gesture for the envoy sent to Nigeria already. I think what is bringing up is going to be bigger than this. I don't think it's just the president, Bola Ahmed Tinubu, that's going to respond to the South Africans the way this way. I'm sure countries affected are countries that are feeling very sad about what happened, and have had to find ways to evacuate their people, spend more money,
0: lives lost,
1: which is the paramount issue in this one. And of course, considering businesses built over the years by foreigners, taken over by South Africans, destroyed and all of that, I think South Africa, I don't know what the future stands as regards relationship with Nigeria and a host of other countries that have been affected by the xenophobia or Afrophobic attacks that has happened so far in South Africa. But trust me, it's something that's going to land a foul taste in the mouth of the South African government when you think about international relations among Africa countries.
0: All right. First, we introduce our guest, who is a lawyer, to discuss the recent Court of Appeal decision to vacate the judgment that directed INEC to deregister ADC and four political parties. He'll be joining us after this short break. Just stay with us.

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1: Welcome back to Dialogue on KU92.7, and joining us now via phone to talk about the Court of Appeal's decision to vacate the judgment that directed INEC to deregister the ADC and four other political parties is Barrister Douglas Ogbankwa. He's the convener for the Vanguard for the Development, for the Independent of the Judiciary. It's good to have you on the show, Barrister. Welcome to Dialogue.
2: Thank you for the morning, Nigerians.
1: All right. Now, the issue before us is one that had generated a lot of political discourse, especially amongst the opposition fora. And I'm sure you've taken a listen to the Court of Appeal's decision yesterday on how it vacated that judgment and went on to drop one or two comments regarding Justice Peter Lifu and his judgment on the and his ruling a month earlier on ADC and four other political parties. So I'd like your initial take or your perspective on what the Court of Appeal said yesterday. Hello?
2: Yeah, hello. Can you repeat your question again? It went blurry towards the end.
1: All right. What is your perspective or what's your take on the Court of Appeal's the ruling yesterday?
2: Okay, so we must realize that the ruling of the judgment of the Court of Appeal that was delivered yesterday was one that was unanimous in nature, and for those who are uninitiated, a unanimous judgment is one in which the all members of the panel concurred to the judgment delivered by the lead justice that delivered the judgment. And you know, there have been several appeals, you know, on this issue by all the five political parties involved in this matter. And the major plank upon which the Court of Appeal set aside the judgment of the Federal High Court is the fact that the judge of the Federal High Court could not have proceeded with the case, the Court of Appeal having ordered a stay of proceedings. For those who don't know, once an appeal has been filed and same has been entered, ordinarily by our laws, the court of first instance is expected, once you have an appeal number, the court of first instance is expected to stay proceedings. However, some judges are so hesitant of proceeding with the matter. When they do so, the party who has appealed may proceed to the Court of Appeal to ask for stay of proceedings. And once that is done, the Supreme Court has stated that the filing of the stay of proceedings is a red light. It's like when you are driving on the road and you see a red light. The implication is that you should stop. It is the law that once a party has filed an application for stay of proceedings, even without it being granted, you should be very careful for you to proceed.
1: All right.
2: And for you to proceed in the face of a judgment of the Court of Appeal, I don't know what to call it, but it's something that it's not according to our...
1: No valid order had been served on the court. Does that give him the leeway to go ahead with the decision he had made last month?
2: You know, I have stated that the Supreme Court has stated that the information being available that you have even filed is still a proceeding. Okay, this is the point. Once the still proceedings have been filed at the Court of Appeal, without it being granted, the court below is to await the decision of the Court of Appeal on the still proceeding. Supreme Court. So, the other issue you talked about was the fact that the party who filed the suit is a juristic person. That's what the Court of Appeal said yesterday. What is a juristic person? You have a juristic person is a person that is recognized by service. That is your name, recognized by the National Identity Management Committee, meaning that name. Or, I don't want to use any name like AA Nigeria Limited, for example, registered by the

0: Affairs Commission or Nigeria Social Development Project registered as a party under party of the Corporate Affairs Commission. So when a party that files a suit and that party is not known by name recognized by law, when I mean recognized by law, I mean recognized by public record. So she cannot use a name not identified by any public record, either by me, the National Education Management Commission, or the Corporate Affairs Commission to file a suit. The banner is not a different name to file a suit. That is the other plank upon which the court decided the matter.
1: All right. The court did not stop there. They also went on to speak on the actions of Justice Peter Lifu. And like I said earlier, I said that the terms that they use are one that is peculiar to opposition parties. Terms like conducting himself in an order that is unfit for the bench, a conduct that amounts to judicial rascality. And this is not the first time that we have seen a higher court comment on some decision made by Justice Peter Lifu. I think it was last month or so, they had cautioned him for flouting a May 22 order of stay of proceedings, which he had contravened. So the ADC right now said they would file the processes to ensure that Justice Peter Lifu is effectively sanctioned. So do you think that beyond the actions of the ADC that something needs to be done to rid the judiciary of such judgments that, you know, affront the hierarchy of the courts?
0: Okay, so this is my take on it, and when I talk on issues like this, I tend to stay on policy and not politics. It is my view that the National Judicial Council should self-regulate itself. I am not of the opinion that before the NJC can move against any judge, that there should be a petition. The Code of Conduct for Judicial Officers, which is the regulation that regulates activities of Nigerian judges, is very clear on some of these issues. Where a judge, for whatever reason, goes outside the code of conduct, what should be done is that a hammer should come on that judge. And I say that without any form of a competition. Our judiciary is the last thing we have left in the country. By the time you see Nigerian judiciary, I have done a case in which a judge chose the political party. Chose the secretariat of the political party. And we went to the Court of Appeal. The same Court of Appeal came to our aid. And when they were saying that, the judge said that the issue of the secretariat of a political party is not the internal affairs of a political party. The Court of Appeal said there is nothing more internal to a political party that is secretary, it is the engine room, the live wire of. And like I, when that happened, for example, there was nothing was done to the judge. So what you do, that you recycle impunity, and people like us, because I have had the privilege of serving the Nigerian Bar Association and even the African Bar Association as director of strategic communication, I would say that we believe where there is evidence that a judge would have violated the oath of allegiance or its official oath of office, we do not need any letter, any petition for the National Judicial Council to act. Former President of the Nigerian Bar Association, J.B. Dawudu, in the National Conference of 2015 at the International Conference of Abuja, where I was, he stated, and I quote, "You do not need to see a judge collect money. All you have to do is to read the judgment to find that that judgment has been compromised." So we must, for whatever reasons that we stand, or we must stand for what is right in this country. Nigeria is beyond the PCP. Collect money. All you have to do is to read the judgment.

for whatever reasons that we stand, or we must stand for what is right in this country. Nigeria is beyond the PCP, the PFP.

0: And the reason I'm saying that is because we must know that the people that run this only must know that you are having a report, a pattern to what appears to be a reckless generation. And you must manage the affairs of this country very well. In a way that you will have to, the young and the reckless in this generation, you have to cut them. You should not wish Nigerian citizens away without a say, one way or the other. And I have stated in an article that I wrote about the way the judiciary in Nigeria, some aspects of Nigeria, not all, that whether Nigeria will be good or will be bad is in the hands of the Nigerian judiciary.
1: All right. Good morning once again, sir.
0: Good morning.
1: Okay, I'd like you to do something for us, because every time we have the privileges of having people like you to come on the show to discuss topics like this, as critical as they are, it's because there is always a need for us to get clarity in many of these litigations, these court cases, so that we, so to a large extent, understand many of these judgments. Now, jurisdiction has been part of this issue. Now, I want you to tell us, why is jurisdiction so important in constitutional litigation? And how come many of these judges, they miss this issue? Because I want to say it's an embarrassing situation for the judicial system when you have people breach many of these procedures.
0: Okay, so your second question, I cannot answer it because I'm not the judge or the judges.
1: Okay, okay, okay, well, do well enough to
0: jurisdiction. Jurisdiction is a threshold issue. It is the live wire of adjudication. As a matter of fact, jurisdiction is intrinsic to adjudication. What that means is that no matter how well conducted the case, no matter how good the case is, once the court finds that it lacks jurisdiction, there is no other thing to do than to stretch it out or to dismiss it. A court that proceeds in the clear evidence that it has jurisdiction, that is exactly what the Court of Appeal calls judicial rascality. Now, some judges do not distinguish between judicial rascality and judicial activism. Judicial activism occurs where, against all odds, you find that the law is on your side and you go ahead to give judgment according to your conscience as you see the law. That is judicial activism. On the other hand, judicial rascality occurs. The first time the term judicial rascality was used was by the Court of Appeal when Justice Wisin Egbo of the Enugu State High Court removed Chris Ingige as governor of Anambra State. The Court of Appeal observed that what is the business of an Enugu State High Court or where a court in Enugu with the governor of Anambra State? The two states have their own courts. Why would you, as a judge, knowing you lack jurisdiction in the first place, go and remove a governor of a state? So the thing I want to say is, the reason jurisdiction is very important is as stated by the Court of Appeal itself. And the Court of Appeal was very clear that the party who fights the suit in the first place is a non-juristic personality. So if your name, for example, was Gloria Vitalis, and you don't fight the name with Gloria Vita, you didn't add IS. The name recognized by law is Gloria Vitalis. The law is clear that that person is unknown to law. So a court of law can only listen to arguments to a party unknown to law. So you must understand that is why it is called

0: law on the matter and judicial precedent on the matter. And you would also recognize that Supreme Court has stated that the internal affairs of a political party cannot be adjudicated upon. This was also covered by the electoral amended electoral 2026. That even put $10 million fine on lawyers that filed the suit, which has been set aside some few days ago by a federal high court, stating that only the judges can regulate what happens in courts. So it's a complex trajectory. The legislators, they themselves are not helping matters. The judges, I don't want to say much on that, but I can say that if any judge is found wanting in his duties, where he has carried out his duty with affection or ill will, the judge should face the music.
1: All right, fantastic. That would have been a good thing for the public to witness as a way of re-establishing
0: I need to say this before you continue. Nigerians must show more interest in the appointment of judges. Mm. In Kenya, the interview of judges is covered live on live TV. Mm. So you even know that this judge is not qualified. Mm. The National Judicial Council must open up the space of the appointment of judges. Mm. Nigerians must know who their judges are. Luckily for us, the NJC just expanded the rules to say that individuals that all Nigerians have the right to comment on the appointment process. But usually, the appointment process is just announced by one newspaper.
1: Okay. All right. Because of time.
0: Everybody should know that judges are to be appointed.
1: All right, because of time. Because of time, with everything you've mentioned, that totally depicts the need for law and order as a guiding principles within the judiciary. Does this ruling weaken or strengthen judicial accountability, or do you think there should be there should be an extended part of this within the judiciary to address the ruling that is
0: important? Of course, the case will be to the Supreme Court. Anything I want to say, I want to advise all politicians, whether you're APC, you're PDP, or you're APC, or whatever name, Labour, or whatever name so called, that the sanctity of the Nigerian state is bigger than everybody.
2: All right. We must thank you very much, Barrister Douglas Ogbankwa. Very insightful thoughts you've left with us on the program this morning. We appreciate your time and efforts. Thank you very much.
0: Pleasure, mine. Have a blessed day. Bye.
2: You

0: the sanctity of the Nigerian state is bigger than everybody.
1: All right. We must thank you very much, Barrister Douglas Ogbankwa. Very insightful thoughts you've left with us on the program this morning. We appreciate your time and efforts. Thank you very much.
0: Pleasure, mine. Have a blessed day. Bye.

0: the sanctity of the Nigerian state is bigger than everybody.
1: All right. We must thank you very much, Barrister Douglas Ogbankwa. Very insightful thoughts you've left with us on the program this morning. We appreciate your time and efforts. Thank you very much.
2: President Bola Ahmed Tinubu on the envoy of South Africa, and of course, as I'm sure it regards the relationship between Nigeria and South Africa and what this means, especially when the president has frowned at actions of the South African government in addressing xenophobic attacks or Afrophobic attacks, however you want to call it. So to take a deeper look into this one and what it means as regards bilateral a relationship and of course economic ties between Nigeria and South Africa, which is lasting for a very long time. And of course there's also the AFTA membership that has placed Nigeria and South Africa in economic relationship and of course a trade relationship. What does this mean in all of this? So join us to take a look at this right now is Mr. Ibrahim Momo, socio-political analyst, has joined us via telephone. Good morning, Mr. Ibrahim.
3: Good morning, Benjamin. Good morning, Gloria. Good morning, Nigeria. It's a pleasure to be on the show.
2: It's a pleasure to have you. Mr. Ibrahim, let's head right into it. Now, Mr. Ibrahim, what diplomatic message does President Tinubu's reported refusal to receive President Ramaphosa's envoy send?
3: Well, it sends a very strong message. You see, in diplomacy, there are different strategies, you know, for registering displeasure. One could be to summon the ambassador of high commission, like the Minister of Foreign Affairs, to summon the ambassador of high commissioner for a particular country to express that displeasure. Number two is to determine that they leave the country immediately. And three, as in the case of the president, it could be refusal to engage or to meet with officials of the belligerent state. And so it sends a very strong message. It's a very strong message that this administration of the Nigerian state would not take nonsense, would not take the behavior of the South African government, because the South African government is culpable in not protecting citizens of nationals of other countries within their country, and you know, literally endorsing the xenophobic attack or giving cover for it. You see, there are in Israel, for example, there are in Palestine, in West Bank, we hear stories of settlers killing Palestinians. But oftentimes, it is the fact that the government is giving a cover to those who are able to happen. So this one sends a very strong message that yes, it may not be the certain government that is killing Nigerians or other African nationals, but the Nigerian government is not happy with South Africa's cover or covering or allowing those atrocities or those criminalities to occur. So it's a strong message. You can't get a stronger message than the voice of a sitting president on that country.
2: All right, now, Mr. Ibrahim, lots of things have been said, especially during the ongoing xenophobic attacks, before it escalated to the point where evacuation started taking place. There's been demand in the National Assembly by the likes of Senator Adams Oshomole for disclosure of companies related to South Africa, like the DSTV and a host of others, that they should be shut down or closed or asked to leave. So there was that kind of demand. I'm sure it was coming from a point of distaste in the actions meted out the Nigerians in South Africa by the South Africans during the attacks. Now, that means it seems as if there should be some sort of reprisal action by the Nigerian government to show that it's more concerned than just evacuating the people. Now, we heard that somebody on eBay died, and investigations are ongoing on that one. And of course, the call by the Foreign Affairs Minister there as well for the South African government to take action. Now, you've talked about the fact that it seems as if there's cover up on the part of the South African government, which probably has prompted the action of our own president. Now, in response to all of this, as concerns for what has happened to our citizens, people lost their businesses,

0: they created over years, and there's loss of lives as well. What sort of actions do you think is appropriate for the Nigerian government to do to establish its concerns over what has happened to its citizens and how it is handled?
1: Well, you see, the first thing is, the broad outline to my response would be that, you know, broadly speaking, diplomacy is the key. In fact, like we say in international relations, that war is diplomacy by other means. Diplomacy is the broad outline, is the key, you know, to interstate relations, relationship among between countries, between among countries. So, but in certain terms, there can be bilateral and multilateral agreements between two countries or states, or between two, more than two, as the case of multilateral. In the case of Nigeria, there was a memorandum of the MOU on early warning mechanism that was prepared by envoys of both countries. Nigeria has ratified, but Africa has refused to ratify. And that one, among other things, seeks the protection of Nigerian citizens. I am not one of those who agree with that kind of position to Shimole. And that Shimole, I think, was only doing those things for the camera. You know, as far as I'm concerned. Because when you close down businesses, a business like MTN, or Radisson Blue, or a business, DSTV, who suffers? Is it South African companies? The people who are killing Nigerians, what you want is them to stop killing Nigerians? And not to come and deny Nigerians. Nigerians are working in these South African owned companies. So I'm not one of those who agrees with Adam Oshiomhole, with all due respect. Let him focus on facilitating work.
2: Let me ask a question relating to the agreement that you had talked about that both countries had signed in October last year. The minister they have not signed. So the Minister of Foreign Affairs stated that South Africa has reportedly failed to ratify the agreement, and the reasons that she gave was the fact that the reason she has tagged behind that is the fact that South Africa has given inadequate reasons for not signing such agreement. So my question now is, in a situation where South Africa does not sign that agreement, give us an understanding of the kind of relationship we would have with them.
1: Well, it will lead to a poor, a weakness or a weakening or lowering of our Nigeria and South Africa enjoyed good relationship over the years. In fact, Nigeria has been a benefactor, you know. South Africa has been a beneficiary of Nigeria's largesse or goodness. The concept of Nigeria foreign policy historically is around the concentric circles, the Big Brother rule. Nigeria has played significant roles in South Africa's anti-apartheid movement. Nigerian government, even the former president Thabo Mbeki, studied in Nigeria under Nigeria largesse. You know, a lot of them do businesses. According to South African president, Kiriyama Afunsa, profit, business interests are here in Nigeria. All these MPNs of the DFP or before, he has interest in them. He's a South African richest man, obviously. So he has Santo. Nigeria has been a benefactor of South Africa. Now, in refusing to sign that agreement, what Africa is running away from is compensation for losses. You destroy the both party, you kill people, and you refuse to pay restitution or compensation for those acts that have been carried out against Nigerians. Businesses by Nigeria. So, I think that regarding the implications of what it brings to it definitely lowers the status of their relationship, and ultimately, when there is this kind of situation, both countries lose it.
2: All right. So what do you think South Africa should have done rather than sending delegates to Nigeria?
1: I think that's the best thing they can do. Sometimes presidents would have been much more embarrassed if he had come here and their president refused to meet with him. They have been much more. This is the best they could have done. First of all, to soften the ground for the president to come. This is the best option that he could have had. But, under circumstance. But ideally, South Africa has an obligation to protect the life parties of what they, just like Nigeria. This Nigerian government so far has protected South African interests, which is the right thing to do. I'm not one of those who think that we should not start having that interest. No. It is the right thing to do. South Africa has that same obligation that Nigeria has. So, what South Africa should have done, what have to protect you to prevent this kind of terrorist attack that was already ongoing. If there are illegal immigrants in Africa, you allow them. You made your border porous. You made the immigration system porous. That's why it happened. You know, right now, you have the concept of ICE. They are using to identify and deport illegal immigrants. That's a state problem. Nobody can query that because it is government that is doing it. Nobody will allow us to run amok and start killing people, destroying property, stealing, and so on. So Africa has the ability to pay compensation for what has been lost by the Nigerians, Ghanaians, and other Africans, even Indians and Pakistanis, who have lost so much. It is under their watch. They have to be responsible for it.
0: Mr. Adam, in 2 minutes, I would like to take a response on this. Talking about the need for South Africa to compensate or sort of show some sort of concerns over the loss experienced by other Africans, Nigerians, and a host of other foreigners that was in South Africa for as long as they were. Now, Mr. Ibrahim, the South Africa Grammy-winning singing sensation, Tyler, is expected to perform in Nigeria. At the time, she's been booked to perform at a show in Nigeria, but now there's a row, there's a back and forth about her coming here because of xenophobic attacks, and there have been reports of shows cancelled by lots of South African artists, big artists, major artists as well, across Africa. Now, moving forward, and South Africa happens to be a major player in the AFTA agreement that have seen countries come together to operate under one market and in a free trade zone. Now, if you take a look at all of this and all of these developments, what do you see? How do you see? What do you think of South Africa's relationship with the rest of African countries?
1: Well, it is good to speak to, you know, this AFTA Continental Free Trade Agreement, South Africa is a major thing, just like Nigeria. It grants, you see, that's one of the cover on which South Africa is able to flourish in Nigeria. South Africa brands are doing best in Nigeria, outside of South Africa. The second largest market that they have is Nigeria, outside of their own country, their multinational companies, like MTN, like DSTV, Multichess, like a couple of other businesses. Of course, we know that Spar and ShopRite is not doing too well now. So but the point to make is that it is going to be a repercussion from South Africa, because you cannot set fire in your homeland, in your house, and you expect to sleep with your two wives at night. It's not going to happen. So obviously, I know that it's not only the government relations that will suffer, but the government, even the citizens, African citizens, they're making money. Some of the people from sensations, the TikTok lords in Africa, who are African, they make a lot of their money from the following they get in Nigeria. The musicians, the artists, the big brother that they do, the African company, you know. Sometimes, because the kind of market they get from Nigeria, they have a big brother in Nigeria. Not just big brother in Africa. They have a big brother in Nigeria because of the money they make from Nigeria. So I think that South Africa will suffer significantly as an economy and as a government. And your balance is still low.
2: All right, well, it's so sad to hear that on the radio, but these things happen. But sadly, we don't have time to take calls right now, but join us on the Open Mic Friday edition of the show and get your thoughts in. We do hope that there is, improved relations. South Africa needs to do more, especially for Nigerians that have had to undergo such harsh treatment, living in fear for their lives and having to leave the country in such harsh circumstances. We hope they do more.
0: Yes, they really have to do more. So the reported decision by the president to decline receiving Ramaphosa's envoy reflects growing frustration over repeated xenophobic attacks against Nigerians and other African nationals in South Africa. So while some say that a firm assertion of Nigeria's national interests, others argue that sustained diplomacy remains the most effective part to resolving tensions. And that's exactly the stance of Mr. Ibrahim Momo his analysis. So we pray and hope that some resolve is met. And of course, we still enjoy the same relationship we used to as brothers and sisters.
2: Indeed. That's what we can take this morning. My name is Gloria Vitalis.
0: And I'm Benjamin Kadiri. Thanks for joining us. Good morning.
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2: Good morning and welcome to KUFM's news update on the hour. I am Gloria Vitalis. The Edo State Government said it has ordered immediate repairs to a section of the Idogbo Bypass Bridge after haulage equipment belonging to Buildwell Nigeria damaged the road, disrupting traffic along the federal highway. Special advisor on project implementation and monitoring to Governor Pueblo, Phoebe Williams Bello, gave the assurance on Monday after inspecting the damaged section at Idogbo. She said the company had accepted responsibility for the damage and signed an undertaking to carry out palliative repairs on a 150-meter stretch of the affected road. The Budget Office of the Federation has disclosed that the federal government exceeded its 2024 borrowing target by 4.79 trillion naira after a wider than projected budget deficit forced it to raise significantly more financing than originally planned. According to the latest fourth quarter and consolidated budget implementation report for 2024, the federal government's new borrowings rose to 12.62 trillion naira, exceeding the budgeted 7.83 trillion naira by 4.79 trillion naira or 61.2%. The higher borrowing requirements followed a substantial revenue shortfall, which pushed the fiscal deficit to 13.51 trillion naira, while above the deficit of 9.18 trillion naira. Still under news updates this morning, the Court of Appeal in Abuja on Tuesday nullified the judgment of the Federal High Court ordering the Independent National Electoral Commission to deregister the African Democratic Congress and four other political parties. In a unanimous judgment delivered by a three-member panel of justices led by Justice Abba Mohammed, the appellate court held that the June 15 judgment of the Federal High Court was a nullity, having been delivered without jurisdiction. The appellate court held that the trial court wrongly assumed jurisdiction and made the order on an incompetent suit filed by a non-juristic entity. It held that there was no valid suit that could have warranted the consequential order directing INEC to deregister the affected political parties. Finally, former Vice President Atiku Abubakar on Tuesday declared that Nigeria's 2027 general elections must be decided at the ballot box, not in the courtroom, following the Court of Appeal's decision overturning a Federal High Court judgment that sought to remove the African Democratic Congress, ADC, and other political parties from Nigeria's democratic space. The ruling removes the legal obstacles facing the ADC's leadership, allowing the party to focus on the 2027 presidential election instead of fighting battles in court. Atiku congratulated the justices of the Court of Appeal for what he described as their courage, fidelity to the Constitution, and unwavering commitment to justice, saying the judgment had reinforced public confidence in the judiciary and strengthened constitutional democracy. And that's KUFM's news update on the hour. I am Gloria Vitalis saying thanks for listening. Good morning.

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1,000, 2,000, 3,000, 1 million, 2 million, 3 million, 600 billion, and the last kobo. Oh yes, we follow the money. It's all about the business and the business of business. The gains and the losses. The bulls and bears. The rise and falls. The risk and the satisfaction of seeing the last kobo rise to millions. On KUFM's Business News, the simple and complex jargons of business just make sense. Get the trending news on the morning market, forecast, investment opportunities, policy changes, and other breakout information on the ever-busy world of business. 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
3: A very good morning to you all. 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First, the headlines. Edo government orders immediate repairs after alleged equipment damages Benin bypass. Federal government overshoots borrowing limit as new debt reaches 12.62 trillion naira. Appeal court reverses order deregistering ADC and four others. On entertainment, singers Latan announces wedding with partner Davita. While in sport, debutant Malawi stunned defending champions Nigeria at 2026 WAFCON. Details of these and more right after this break. I am Esther Mohammed. In other news in detail, the Edo State government says it has ordered the immediate repairs to a section of the Dogbo Bypass Bridge after all its equipment belonging to Build Well Nigeria damaged the road, disrupting traffic along the federal highway. Special Advisor on Project Implementation and Monitoring to Governor Okpeholo Phoebe William Bello gave the assurance on Monday after inspecting the damaged section at Idobo. As she said, the company had accepted responsibility for the damage and signed an undertaking to carry out the palliative repairs on a 150-meter stretch of the affected road. Williams Bello said the state government would meet with relevant agencies to ensure the repairs comply with the required engineering standards. Chairman of the Edo State Public Property Protection Commission, Eugene Okolese, said the team has impounded the haulage equipment involved, and it would remain in the committee's custody pending the outcome of investigations and compliance with government directives. Building Well Nigeria was represented by one of its officials, Michael Okweyemi. Are still in Edo State, the Edo State Special Security Squad, codename Operation Flushout Kidnappers and Cultists, raided a hideout at Egban Community in Ovia North East local government area of Edo State, arresting four suspected cultists who confessed to being members of the New Black Movement. Principal Security Officer PSO Saturday Oko, leading other security agencies, stormed the hideout at about 6 a.m. to apprehend the suspects and recovered dangerous weapons from them, linking them to cult-related activities. The weapon found with the suspect includes four locally made pistols, cut-to-size gun, one local pistol, and one machete. Speaking to journalists, the coordinator of the squad, Noah Demudia, commended the public for the provision of useful information.
4: We got an intelligence report that some members of the Black Arts Group, New Black Movement, they wanted to carry out some initiation activities and osmium around the Bayan community, which we quickly swift into actions this morning. Getting to the said residence where these persons were on the hideout or where they wanted to take off from to commit these atrocities, we found that during the raid we were able to recover the, which we could quickly swift into actions this morning. Getting to the said residence where these persons were on the hideout or where they wanted to

0: president, because the intel came from, you know, those that knew about their nefarious activities. And this useful information has helped us in apprehending this, and this would have saved more lives in Edo.
1: The four suspects, despite finding the locally made guns in their hideout, all denied ownership but confessed to belonging to members of the Black Ass.
2: At the house, this early morning, when CC, they call bust our house, carry all of us, and TV share today. Okay, I'm a member of MBM, North Africa. I have an update concerning initiation, but I didn't attend.
3: I think what brought me is I'm a member of the MBM, New Black Movement of Africa. On the 17th, I don't know what happened on the 17th. I was just lying down in my friend's house this morning when I saw the police. Everybody here can attest to that, I don't know, but for me personally, I don't have idea of these weapons that are here.
4: I was just at home this morning and I saw policemen came to our house. I said they want to, to follow them. Since I lost my wife, I have not been having time to do all those, because I only face my work, because I was trying to get ready this morning before the police came this morning. I might get information, because since then I have not been doing this, because I was just on my own, just trying to catch up with my two kids. This weapon was not found in our compound. It's the other compound, the one we used to stay before. There is one boy that I told him to stay there because of these Aboki people. They normally came most times to bust their houses. Every time we have renovated our house, two times.
1: Away from that story, the Budget Office of the Federation has disclosed that the federal government exceeded its 2024 borrowing target by 4.79 trillion after a wilder than projected budget deficit forced it to raise significantly more financing targets than originally planned. According to the latest fourth quarter and consolidated budget implementation report for 2024, the federal government's new borrowings rose to 12.62 trillion naira, exceeding the budgeted 7.83 trillion naira by the 4.79 trillion or 61.2%. The higher borrowing requirement followed a substantial revenue shortfall, which pushed the fiscal deficit to 13.51 trillion, well above the approved deficit of 9.18 trillion naira. The report showed that aggregate federal government revenue stood at 20.98 trillion naira, compared with the budget estimate of 25.88 trillion naira, representing a shortfall of 4.98 trillion naira. Total expenditure, however, amounted to 4.49 trillion, only 561.29 billion below the approved estimate of 35.06 trillion, indicating that the wider fiscal gap was driven primarily by weaker revenue rather than higher spending. It added that the first recorded in 2023, showing the increasing pressure on the country's public finances. An analysis of the government financing profile showed that domestic borrowing remained exactly on target at 60.06 trillion naira, but higher foreign borrowing and budget support significantly increased overall borrowings. Foreign borrowings rose from the budgeted 1.77 trillion to 3.37 trillion, representing an increase of 1.60 trillion above target. And moving on, the Minister of Defense, General Christopher Musa, retired, has disclosed that President Bola Tinubu will soon announce another salary increase for personnel of the armed forces as part of the federal government efforts to improve troop welfare. Musa made the disclosure during a one-day training and financial empowerment workshop for widows and wives of service personnel at Lungi Barracks in Abuja. He said the federal government remains committed to ensuring that military personnel are adequately rewarded for the sacrifices they make in safeguarding the nation. Meanwhile, the Court of Appeal in Abuja on Tuesday nullified the judgment of the Federal High Court ordering the Independent National Electoral Commission to deregister the African Democratic Congress and four other political parties. In a unanimous judgment delivered by a three-member panel of justices led by Justice Abba Mohammed, the appellate court held that the June 15 judgment of the Federal High Court was an

nullity having been delivered without jurisdiction. The appellate court held that the trial court wrongly assumed jurisdiction and made the order on an incompetent suit filed by a non-juristic entity. It held that there was no valid suit that could have warranted the consequential order directing INEC to deregister the affected political parties. The appellate court further held that the trial court failed to properly evaluate the evidence before it, noting that proof showing the parties had won various elective seats in various elections was ignored. It also held that the lower court acted in defiance of an order directing it to stay proceedings pending the determination of an interlocutory appeal. The appellate court consequently held that the Federal High Court sought ought to have dismissed the substantive suit for want of jurisdiction and merit. In another development, the former Vice President Atiku Abubakar on Tuesday declared that Nigeria's 2027 general election must be decided at the ballot box, not in the courtroom, following the Court of Appeals decision overturning a Federal High Court judgment that sought to remove the African Democratic Congress, ADC, and other political parties from Nigeria's democratic space. The ruling removed the legal obstacles facing the ADC's leadership, allowing the party to focus on the 2027 general elections instead of fighting battles in court. Atiku congratulated the justices of the Court of Appeal for what he described as their courage, fidelity to the Constitution, and unwavering commitment to justice, saying the judgment had reinforced public confidence in the judiciary and strengthened constitutional democracy. Atiku described the judgment as extending far beyond the fortunes of a single political party, saying it represented a victory for constitutional democracy, the rule of law, and every Nigerian who believes in free political competition. It also cautioned against attempt to weaponize the judiciary and other state institutions for political engineering, warning that such actions could erode public confidence in democratic institutions and weaken the country's constitutional order. Coming up in a moment on our entertainment news this morning, Nigerian singer Zlatan announced his wedding with partner Davita. Details coming up in a moment. Please stay with us.

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It's still news break on KUNR 2.7 FM, Benin City. On entertainment this morning, Nigerian singer Omoni Yutemidayo Raphael, popularly known as Latan, and his partner Davita Lamai have hinted that they will soon hold a wedding celebration. The announcement was made in a video shared on X on Monday, showing the couple speaking to friends and colleagues while traveling to the wedding of businessman and music executive Soso Soberikon. During this trip, singer Temi drew attention to the couple's announcement, saying Soso Latan and his wonderful wife are going to be having their wedding. Davita later addressed those on board, saying she wants to extend an invite to everyone and it would be so nice to have everyone there. Although the couple did not disclose the date or venue of the ceremony, the announcement drew applause and congratulatory messages from fellow passengers. The couple's latest announcement comes after months of public speculation over their marital status. The video since generated congratulatory messages from fans across social media. Finally, on entertainment this morning, Nigerians on social media have expressed divided opinions over calls to boycott South African singer Tyler's scheduled concert in Lagos, with many linking the event to renewed outrage over alleged xenophobic attacks against Nigerians in South Africa. The backlash followed the announcement of Tyler's A Pop World Tour, which includes the Lagos performance on December 22nd, before concluding with concert in Cape Town on January 4th and Johannesburg on January 9. Punch Online had reported that the Grammy Awards singer unveiled the tour schedule on Monday with performances across Europe, North America, Nigeria, and South Africa. The announcement, however, sparked heated debate on X with some users arguing that the concert should not hold while Nigerians continue to face alleged attacks in South Africa. The debate comes amid renewed concerns over the treatment of Nigerians in South Africa, following reports of alleged xenophobic attacks and the death of Nigerian national Chika Ibe in Cape Town, an incident that has continued to generate reactions across social media. And that's it on entertainment this morning. Coming up in sport, debutant Malawi stunned defending champions Nigeria at the 2026 WAFCON.

The biggest upset in the history of the Women's African Cup of Nations occurred on Tuesday night in Rabat when debutants the Scorchers of Malawi beat defending champions and 10 times winners, the Super Eagles, the Super Falcons of Nigeria in a 3-2. The Super Falcons of Nigeria 3-2 in a Group C encounter at the 2026 WAFCON. Sisters Tabita and Temwa Chamwinga were the stars of Malawi and got their three goals, while Captain Rashida Tajibade and substitute Uchenna Kanu were on target for the Super Falcons. After a goalless first half, Malawi took a shock lead in the 69th minute when Temwa Chamwinga beat the offside trap, rounded goalkeeper Chiamaka Nnadozie and slotted the ball into an empty net. Malawi left the football world even more stunned in the 80th minute as Tabita Chamwinga made scores 2-0 after racing onto a long pass and slotting the ball under Nnadozie. The Falcons were awarded a penalty in the 92nd minute after Kanu's goal-bound header was stopped by a Malawian player using a hand. Ajibade stepped up to calmly convert the spot kick, but Malawi restored their two-goal advantage almost immediately after Temwa Chamwinga grabbed a brace by lobbing Nnadozie, who had rushed out over goal area to make scores 3-1. Kanu scored Nigerian's second goal in the 99th minute when she reacted quickest to a knockdown header to make scores 3-2 before the final whistle sounded. The defeat leaves the Super Falcons in a difficult situation as they must now beat Zambia in their second game on Saturday, August 1st, to stand a chance of progressing from the group stage. As for Malawi, a win against Egypt will secure qualification onto the knockout round. And the first Group C game decided earlier on Tuesday, the Copper Queens of Zambia walloped Egypt 6-0 with captain Barbara Benda scoring 4 goals. Action continues today in Group D as the Black Queens of Ghana take on Cape Verde, while the indomitable Lionesses of Cameroon comfort Mali. And finally this morning, Nigerian sprint sensation Kanyisola Ajayi claimed the bronze medal in the men's 100 meters final at the Glasgow 2026 Commonwealth Games on Tuesday after finishing third in a highly competitive race. Ajayi, who was one of the favorites for gold after clocking 9.84 seconds in three Diamond League events, started very well but lost him with a few meters left to finish third in 9.90 seconds. It was Nigerian's first medal at the Commonwealth game in 20 years since Olusoji Fasuba won a silver at Melbourne 2006. Emmanuel Essemi of Cameroon won the gold as he stunned to a new Commonwealth Games record time of 90.83 seconds, while Australian Lachlan Kennedy took a surprise silver. Essemi's winning time broke the previous Games record set by Ato Bothen of Trinidad and Tobago 28 years ago in Kuala Lumpur. The 32-year-old Cameroonian only took up track and field 8 years ago. Elsewhere, Temitope Adesina won another bronze medal for Nigeria after clearing 1.90 meters to finish third in the women's high jump event. Australia Eleanor Patterson got the gold, while Nicola Oliagas clinched the silver medal. And that's it on sport, and that's all the news we bring to you this morning. Before we go, a quick recap of the headlines. In the news this morning, we told you that the Edo State government said it has ordered the immediate repairs of a section of the Idogbo Bypass Bridge after haulage equipment belonging to Buildwell Nigeria damaged the road, disrupting traffic along the federal highway. We also told you that the Budget Office of the Federation has disclosed that the federal government exceeded its 2024 borrowing targets by 4.79 trillion naira. And finally, we told you that the Court of Appeal in Abuja has nullified the judgment of the Federal High Court ordering the Independent National Electoral Commission to deregister the African Democratic Congress and four other political parties. Do remember that the continued unity of Nigeria is a collective responsibility. Be sure to play your part. KUFM's Newsbreak was produced by Elo Onose, and I am Esther Mohammed. Same thanks for listening. Good morning.

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Okay, everybody knows, but in real life, nobody really knows. Nobody knows what's going to happen the next minute. But we all live life like we know. Like, we just know how life is. We just know what's going to happen. We make plans for the next 1 week, 1 month, 1 year. We just make all of these plans like we know. But trust me, nobody really knows. John Legend, Everybody Knows, you checked out right there. Before that, it was If This Isn't Love by Jennifer Yatsin. And of course, See You Again by Jason Derulo, played right here on 92.7 KUFM. Today, the 29th day in the month of July 2026. Another raining day that's been rained yesterday. Rained all night into the early hours of today, and currently still drizzling in this part of the city. How's your Wednesday afternoon going? How are you doing? How's the raining season treating you all? Well, I seem to like the weather because I'm already prepared for it. So I love it when it rains, but more especially at night. I don't like it when it rains during the day because it interrupts a lot of things. But what do we do? It can rain at any point in time, anytime, any day, as long as it's the raining season. We always expect the rain to fall any time of the day. Well, we're on the ninth day. We have just two more days to go before we say bye-bye to the month of July. How has it been for you? How have you been? Have you been breaking records, smashing records like, you know, we are just beans? Yes, have you been smashing that? Well, just maybe you have. Well, congratulations to you. And if you have not been smashing records, doesn't look like you're making progress. Not to worry. Everything is just going to be fine. It's just July. August is almost here. Yeah, you definitely do great things in August. And even if you don't do great things in August, September will come. You would do something. There's still like plenty of days remaining in the year 2026 before we wrap things up. So no too much pressure on you. Take your time, relax yourself, take a deep breath and say, I got this. Say, I got this. And of course, stop measuring your success with that of others, okay? You're currently running a race on a different track. You on your lane. Don't look at the other person on the other lane running. Everybody has got their own journey, so make sure you concentrate on yours. Don't look at anybody's success story right now. Just concentrate on yours, and everything will definitely work out fine for you. Well, it's another Wednesday to talk about issues that concerns women, encourage women, appreciate women for who they are, and courtesy demands that we always celebrate the women who always put in effort, you know, to take care of the family, take care of themselves as well, and just do great things. So today we're going to be sharing tips that concerns women and also sometimes men. Yeah, not just women, but for everybody. So make sure you stay on the dial. We're heading back to the music now. I've got Westlife, the song I Lay My Love on You. Right after that, Always Be My Baby by Mariah Carey will come through as well. Stick around. This is 92.7 KUFM. My name is Stag.

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Okay, that's Keisha Cole, the song Sent from Evan. Before that, it was One Step at a Time by Jordyn Sparks, and of course, Ballerina Girl Lionel Richie played on the radio. Welcome back to the show, still the Wednesday edition of the Media Show right here on 92.7 KUFM. I want to talk about something real quick. I want to share tips with mothers on how they can engage their children during holidays. And it's official, the holiday season here. Yeah, schools have already closed for the year. And not for the year, because school is going to resume by September. Now for the term, third term is ended, and we're preparing towards another phase for the children, which is, you know, first term, where children are going to be starting up with new classes, new books, new school fees, new levels. Those that graduated from maybe primary into secondary school are going to be preparing for, you know, that current phase, that new phase of their life. But at the moment, a lot of children are currently at home. And a lot of parents are wondering, what am I going to do with these children? Some don't even know what to do. They just know they wake up, face the day's activities, and then go to bed. Now, there are things you can do to your children. Now, school holidays are actually great opportunities, you know, for children to learn, grow, and also have fun. Now, the goal is to balance play, learning, rest, and family time. Now, it's not time to play for the whole 1 month or 2 months. Now, this holiday is quite special. It's very, very long. It's like 2 whole months, 8 whole weeks. So kids are just going to be at home. For parents who don't even know how to deal with their kids during this holiday, they're just going to leave them all out to play. Imagine having your kids play for 8 weeks. Ah, that's bad. That's not cool. It's not good. Now, imagine your own kids, yeah, having to read all through the 8 weeks. Well, it's okay, impressive, but not too good. Now, you have got to learn how to balance these things. While they're busy playing, there should be a time where they will switch to reading, you know, doing other activities, not just reading for the whole 8 weeks, not just playing for 8 weeks. Now, how do children or parents help their kids, you know, balance this routine? So you don't have them play for 8 weeks and then go back to school with nothing in their head, or you don't have them read for 8 weeks and then they go back to school with just plenty of books in their head and nothing aside that. How do we help, you know, parents help their children balance, you know, this holiday routine? Now, number one, as a parent, you have to create a simple daily routine. Now, there's got to be time for reading. There's got to be time for play. There's got to be time for chores. There's got to be time for learning and relaxation. Make sure the children have a nap. It could be 1 or 2 hours, you know, nap in a day. Now, they should do chores. To the children who don't get to do chores, because sometimes parents do these things during the week. They wake up in the morning to prepare the kids for school. By the time the kids get back from school, the parents have already prepared lunch or maybe sometimes dinner. So these kids just go to school, come back, eat and sleep. No house chores. A seven or eight year old does not know how to wash plates. They don't know how to wash their socks. They don't know how to sweep. They don't know how to do the basic house chores. Now, this holiday is an opportunity for you to teach your children how to do simple house chores. They should know how to clean their room. They should know how to dress their bed. They should know how to put their dirty clothes in the bin basket, you know, in the laundry basket. They should know how to do all of these things. So you have to make sure you create a simple daily routine for them. They wake up in the morning, they wash the dishes, they go to the bathroom, they brush their mouth, they take their bath, and then they come to the dining for breakfast. And after breakfast, they read for 2 hours, and after reading for 2 hours, they can go all out to play and then come back for lunch and do all of those things. Make sure you create a simple daily routine for them that has to do with reading, doing daily chores, playing, learning, and also relaxation. Now, number two on the list, you have to encourage your children to read. Let them read. Let them get books, story books they can read. Not their school books now. They are done with the term. By the time they resume in September, they are going to be going into school with new books. But this time, let them get story books. Yeah, they could read the Bible. They could read the Quran. They could read story books. They could get all the books that is beneficial to them. Age appropriate. A child who is 3 should get novels, books that is appropriate for them, and not read adult books. Yeah, there are books for adults, and there are also books, you know, for kids. Now, encourage them by letting them choose books or read stories together.
as siblings, they should come together and read. And if they have children in their compound, in the house where you live, yeah, let them have a reading routine, reading time where all the children will come together and one person will read out a story. The next day could be for another kid, just like that. This helps them, you know, learn a lot. Now, aside encouraging them to read, number three, teach them practical life skills such as cooking. Your kids should know how to cook. You wonder why a girl who is 16, 17 doesn't know how to cook. 18, 19, 20, they don't know how to cook. They get to the point where they brag about it on Instagram. Oh, my husband does not...

You know, some even brag about it and they say, oh, my husband is okay with the fact that I don't know how to cook. Well, that's trash to me. That's like red flag. I usually would not encourage a guy, you know, to get himself involved with a woman who would brag about not knowing how to cook. You should know how to cook as a woman. As a man as well, you should know how to cook. So teach them practical life skills like cooking, simple meals, gardening, sewing, organizing, or basic, you know, first aid. They should basically just learn how to do something. For the girls and boys, they should learn how to make their noodles. They should learn how to boil white rice. They should learn how to boil their white yam. Yeah, cooking stew or soup could still be, you know, technical for them, but the basics, a child is hungry. Teach them how they can, you know, light up the gas, how they can measure water, how they can cook their noodles all by themselves. A child who is already 8, 9, or 10 should know this thing. So make sure you teach them practical life skills. Now, children should also explore creative activities around this time. Drawing, those that know like to draw, encourage them to learn how to draw more. Painting, they should learn how to paint. Craft, music, dancing, drama, they should get themselves involved in activities, you know, that makes them happy. And also, play educational games with your family. This is a time, a good time to bond with your kids. Not just, you know, get them to sleep all day, or get them to read all day, or get them to play all day. How are you engaging your children as a family around this time in their life? A lot of parents give the excuses, oh, they wake up in the morning and go to school early. By the time they are back, you know, they are tired, they go to bed, and the next day they are awake again. So we usually do not really have time, you know, as a family to bond. But now you have time. The kids are home. They're going to be home for the next 8 weeks. So how are you bonding with them? Play educational games with them. Make sure you come back home from work early as a man. Get board games in the house. What? Ludo, you know, puzzle games, word games, building challenges. You can buy all of these things at the bookstore. And this would help you and your children, you know, engage as a family. Now, make sure you keep your children active. Very, very important. Keep them active. Don't just keep them in one place. Oh, I don't like noise. You keep them in one place. It will be wrong, you know, to have your children stay in one place for good 8 weeks. Get them, keep them active. Those that like football should go and play football outside. Allow them play with other kids. They should skip. They should exercise more. They should swim. If you can afford to take them for swimming classes or lessons around this point in their life, make sure you do it for them as a parent. This is just to keep them active, keep their brains and their minds active, because they really need it. Now, more importantly for me is introducing your children to new hobbies. Now, I think children should get a skill. A lot of persons have come out to that. No, why do they want to get the skill? A child who wants to go to school should go to school and learn. You know, a child who wants to learn a handwork should not be in school. They should just go straight to learning the handwork. Why have them mix both together? Well, I feel like children should learn a skill. Photography. If you have a photography shop close to you and you have a child who would want to, you know, major in that, go and register them. Talk to the photographer on your street and say, yeah, I'd want my boy to come around every day for 2-3 hours to come learn the skill. And they'll be glad, you know, to have your kid, you know, come around. Photography, a baking store. Your child wants to learn how to bake. They love to bake. And you cannot teach them as a parent because you don't know how to bake yourself. You have bakers around you. You could take your child there to go learn the baking skill. You have stylists, tailors around you on your street. There are salons there. If you have a child who loves to do these things, make sure you take them there. Introduce them to a new hobby. Well, give them age-appropriate responsibilities. Yeah, the one that is age-appropriate for them. Make sure you engage your children with all of these qualities. More importantly, teach them kindness and service. Now, when we talk about service, you know, encourage them to help your neighbors. Encourage them to help the elderly, you know, around you. Don't say, oh, stay on your own. Your child wakes up in the morning and they see the need to want to sweep the compound. And you're telling them, just sweep only our doorstep. Meanwhile, the next person close to you is an elderly woman. Don't be like that. Get them to sweep the whole compound if they can. Kids love to walk. Kids love to play. Fun activities like a child will want to get himself involved in sweeping the whole compound. Do not stop them, okay? Get them to render a kind act of service, you know, to your neighbors.
let them participate in community projects. A lot of parents do not really, you know, believe in this. Make sure they participate in all of these activities. Now, more importantly, the most memorable holidays are not necessarily the most expensive one, because for a lot of parents, their kids are currently out of the country. Summer holiday, some are currently in the UK, in the US, in Canada, in Toronto. The list is endless. But you that you cannot afford to give your children that kind of a holiday, what do? Engage them with what is available to them. Like I said, get them new textbooks, get them bicycles so they could learn how to ride a bicycle. I don't know how to ride a bicycle. I was having a conversation with my colleague some days ago that I would really want to learn how to ride a bicycle. I don't know how, but I love to. Currently teaching my boy on how to ride, because I really would want him to know how to ride a bicycle and not be like his mother. So get them bicycles, get them to do fun things, get them paints, you know, get games for them so that they can go back to school and, you know, have conversation with their friends about things that they learned during the holiday. It would be sad to have your kid be the only one in school who did not learn a new thing during the 8-week long holiday. So make sure you really engage them. Now, if you're organizing a children holiday, if your church is organizing a children holiday, get your children holiday program, get your children to attend. My church is currently having one, I think between 8 all the way down to like 16. Yeah, you just have to pay a token, you know, to have these children attend this holiday in this holiday program in church. Some schools have summer lessons. If you are not going to be at home to engage your children, make sure they attend some of this summer holiday camp or classes, just 2 or 3 weeks, and then they could take out time in the remaining weeks in the holiday, you know, to just play, relax themselves, and have fun. Well, we hope this tip should help a parent who is currently trying to figure out what the holiday is going to be like for her and the kids, for the family. A lot of parents are currently overwhelmed right now. What am I going to do? Well, I already gave you a list of things you can do with your children so they can have the best of the best of holiday. That's all the tips for you on the radio this afternoon. We're heading back to the music now. It's still the Wednesday edition of the Midday Show right here on 92.7 KUFM. When I come back, we'll be talking about something very interesting on the radio this afternoon. Stick around. I've got Jealous by Labyrinth on the radio right after that. Endless Love by Lionel Richie featuring Diana Ross will come through as well. Stick around.

0: a game. Before that, it was Lionel Richie, Endless Love, featuring Diana Ross, and of course, Jealous by Labyrinth, played on the radio. Thanks for being part of the show. Still the Wednesday edition of the Midday Show right here on 92.7 KUFM. Well, special apology to Mommy Evans. She won 1,000 naira worth of airtime last Wednesday on the show, and the money got reversed. So your line has been credited, Mommy Evans. Sorry for the delay, and thank you for the patience. Thank you. Thank you so much. We honestly do apologize to you. All right, let's talk about something very, very interesting on the radio this afternoon before we wrap things up. Now, do you think children between the ages of 10 all the way down to 16 should learn a handwork? Now, this holiday, would it be wise for a parent to register their child to learn something, you know, for the next 8 weeks? Do you think it is important, you know, to register a child to learn a hard work? Or that's too much? 10 down to 16. Children who want to go to school should go. Do you think children who want to go to school should go to school and graduate? And when they are done with school, they can decide to learn whatever they want to learn. Or you think parents, you know, should also engage their children with a skill while they are going to school? What team are you on? Team, a child who wants to go to school should go to school. Go to school from day one till you're done with university. No learn and work. Or team, while you're busy going to school as a child, learn a handwork. Be learning, be going to school and studying, so that when you grow up, when you finally graduate, you have a handwork, and alongside your graduation, you know, certificate, you have your work certificate and your graduation, your school certificate, all in one. Which do you prefer? Do you think parents should and register their children, you know, to learn a hard and work this holiday, or you think they are too young? A child who is 10 is too early to learn a trade. Which do you prefer? What would you advise, you know, parents to do who have children? They have children who are 10 years, 8 years, all the way down to like 16 years, and they're currently home. They're going to be home for like 8 weeks, you know, during this long holiday. Would it be wise to have a child, you know, go learn a handwork, learn a skill this early? Would you advise it? Would you advise it? And whatever things you're doing with your kids right now, please be kind enough to share, so other parents who don't even know what they want to do with their children this holiday, they can learn from you as well. The phone lines are open, 09055238262, 081-4484-4328, 0706263-9275. Those are the numbers you can call on the radio this afternoon. Should children between the age of 8, 10, all the way down to 16 learn a handwork, or they should just go to school? What's your take? What do you think? What are you currently doing with your kids right now who are currently between this age group? Hello, good afternoon. Thank you for calling. All right, be kind enough to return the call. Thank you. Thank you so much for trying. Remember, you can make use of the text line 0816249489 or the WhatsApp number 0812178-9154. Hello, good afternoon. Thanks for calling.
1: Hello, good afternoon.
0: Hi, good to have you on the radio. Welcome, sir. What's your name?
1: I'm Peter. I'm from South Carolina.
0: Your name is what?
1: Peter.
0: All right, Peter, thank you for calling.
1: You're welcome.
0: Yes, Peter.
1: Even between the ages of 10 to 16, should learn the hard work.
0: Okay.
1: Why they are going to study during the holiday period. Because we find the school, the hard work they learn may even be of help to them. It is very, very necessary.
0: Okay, so, all right, so Peter says children between these ages should learn a hard work, to learn a handwork. It's very, very important and necessary for them. Thank you so much, Peter. I really do appreciate. Now, sometimes I wish my kid, sometimes I ask, What is appropriate for him? What can you learn? Like, is it possible to get him a handwork at this age? Like, I've been rapping, trying to crack my head around that. It's important. You see some of the people who are currently convinced, oh, I don't have a job. Oh, there's no job in Nigeria. Oh, I don't even know what to do. Oh, I'm broke. There's no money. Now, when you check out some of these people, they are usually people who do not have a handwork. Or who currently do not have a business. You know, they don't buy, they don't sell, they don't have a handwork, they don't render a service. You know, they just depend on the 9-to-5, you know, thinking job. And when there's no job, you know, they just wait. They just sit at home. They've submitted CVs, you know, everywhere in 3 or 4 places, and they're waiting for a call. And if the call is not forthcoming, they just continue to wait. They don't have a handwork. They've never believed in it. They don't believe in it. They just believe, oh, I should get a job. I get paid at the end of the month. I enjoy my life. I spend my money. And that's just the life. Now, it's important that you engage your kids. Personally, I feel it's important. But there are still people who just believe a child who wants to go to school should go to school. Like, why distract the child with the handwork? A child is in class, you know, studying, and that particular child is still thinking about the work that he or she is learning. Distracted, divided. You know, a lot of people feel that way, that you are dividing the child's attention into school, into two, actually. One attention is on school, you know, the books. The other attention is currently on, you know, the handwork, the trade that he is currently learning. Which a lot of persons have said that is not good for the child. And sometimes I ask why. The smartest brains you ever have is as a child. Not with this one where we get like this, we don't block. Expenses don't block the head. Many things don't, you know, scatter the head. And sometimes we can't even think straight. The only thing we think about is money. You know, like they always say, what would person learn for our old age? You know, they ever enter body. The one that will stick to your brain and stick to your hands is the one you learned, you know, while you were still young, while your art was still very, very young and active. And that's why I feel it's important, you know, to encourage kids, you know, to learn a handwork as a parent. That's if you see the need, you know, for your children, because nobody can force you, you know, to force your child, you know, to go learn a handwork. Now, there are children who at a very, very early age, you know, they exhibit some of these things, qualities. You see a child, a girl who is 6'8", she knows how to bake. She can miss, you know, pancake dough. She can miss meat pie dough. And maybe sometimes even you as their mom, you don't even know how to do these things, but you see it in your child. Maybe they see it on TV, you know, while they watch their cartoon, and the child's like, oh, mommy, I want to bake a cake. Oh, mommy, I want to do this. Mommy, I want to do this. I want to do this. Now, if you have a child who is interested when it comes to baking and going into the kitchen, you know, this child is always excited. Now, I think that's the right time, you know, to catch that child young. Get her to start learning how to bake. Now, this is not, you know, a time where you take her away from school. So, okay, since you know how to bake, well, yeah, let me take you away from school. Now, don't go to school again in your life. Just go and learn how to bake. One of the best bakers that we have currently in the country right now are graduates. They went to school. They've got a degree and they are currently baking. They have a business that they are running. Sometimes when you ask them, when was the last time you walked through your certificate? Like, certificates, when are they big? When this business, why they do? They give me money. What you consign me with certificates? Now, if they decide one day that they want to shut down their business and switch to the 9-to-5 thinking, they have it. They got it. They have it here and they still have it there. So make sure you catch your children young. It's not by force. You know, nobody is imposing this on you. I'm not saying by fire, by force, your child must learn a handwork. But we're saying that, don't you think it would be wise? Yeah? Using one stone to kill two birds. Don't you think it would be wise, you know, to catch these children young at this very, very age? The phone lines are still open, 070-6263-9275, 0812-178-9154, and 070-6263-9275. And not to forget the text line, 081-6242-9489 or 081-217-8954. That number is our WhatsApp number. All right, let's check this one. Hello. All right, we're kind enough to return the call. Thank you. Hello, good afternoon. Thanks for calling.
2: Hello, good afternoon.
0: Hi, good to have you on the radio. Welcome.
2: This is IT.
0: IT, good to have you on the radio this afternoon.
2: Thank you.
0: Oh, IT, please, be kind enough to return the call. Hello, good afternoon. Thanks for calling.
3: Good afternoon, Nigeria.
0: Now what? Good to have you on the radio.
3: I've been
0: a day for yourself.
3: Everybody different.
0: Yes.
3: Even for this cool weather.
0: Good to have you on the radio, Bina.
3: How are you, Sagan?
0: I'm doing fine, and you? How's the family?
3: I just got past a while. I will send my stuff.
0: Thank you for stopping by.
3: How's a baby boy?
0: A baby's boy is doing fine. He's doing great. It's fine. Thank you so much, Obina. I really do appreciate you. All righty. Thank you so much. All right. It's been a long time. We heard from Obina. It's been a month. Obina stopped by the media show. Thank you so much for stopping by, Obina. I appreciate you. All right, the phone lines are still open, 08121789154 and the 09055238262. Hello, good afternoon. Thanks for calling.
4: Good afternoon.
0: Turn down the audio of your radio set. Make sure you turn it down, please. Turn it down. Thank you so much. You can try again. Okay, let's see who's here. Hello, good afternoon. Thanks for calling.
5: Good afternoon. Good afternoon.
0: Good to have you on the radio. Good afternoon.
5: I'm so happy to meet you today, Sagan. I'm your fan for Papa Bomba.
0: Hi, Mama. Good to have you on the radio.
5: Thank you. I'm enjoying your program.
0: Thank you so much. Thank you, Mama.
5: Keep it up.
0: Thank you. I appreciate. Thank you.
5: Alright, you have been lecturing us well. We are teaching and following.
0: I've been now, as always. Thank you.
5: I've been supporting my husband. Thank you.
0: Hi, Mama. Thank you so much for calling. I appreciate you. Thank you so much for stopping by. Thank you. My sunglasses on while I shine. Alright, the phone lines are still open. Just in case you just tuned in, this is Notch 2.7 KUFM. My name is Star again. We're asking, do you think during this holiday, you know, parents should allow their children learn a hand walk? Yeah, this holiday. Do you think children between the ages of 8 down to like 12 should learn a skill or school now? School. Begin where one goes school, make it go school. Which one be hand walk? May they not miss hand walk and school together. What team are you on? Team. Every child should learn a skill, learn a handwork or team. A child that wants to go to school should just go to school and face school. Or a child that wants to learn a handwork should just quit school and just concentrate on the handwork, the skill that they want to learn. What is your take? What team and you are you on? I am now. I've been having a conversation with my sister. She's got 3 boys. And I'm like, this holiday, rather than them waking up to eat and make demands and do all of that, make noise from morning to night, they should all go and learn walk. Hello, good afternoon. Thanks for calling. I'm fine. Good afternoon.
6: Good afternoon. I greet you so much. How's everything there?
0: Everything is fine. How's everything with you too?
6: Yeah, thank God. My name is Eddie, calling from Etiwa.
0: Thanks for calling.
6: This is my first time calling your program, but this is my first time calling on KUFM. 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
0: Good to have you here. Thanks for calling.
6: I've been listening to you since 2021, if I'm not mistaken. 2021.
0: Right from the KU Nightlife show.
6: Yes. You're a star girl, but you're a star girl now or star woman now.
0: Star girl, star mama, anyone you want to call me. Oh no, please be kind enough to return the call. Please call back. The phone lines are acting crazy. Please make sure you call back, please. All right, make sure you call back. We've got a few messages right here. Let's get this call first. Hello, good afternoon. Thank you for calling.
7: Call back.
0: Okay, IT, welcome back. The phone line is acting, you know, weird this afternoon.
2: what I want to say concerning the handwork, go to school. If you want your child to learn handwork, this is the time. Because the time is very long. It's very long for the child to, because a child now, most of the day, catch up on time. We are always surprised. Before you know it, only give that child over 4 weeks, you will surprise. Just na. They always catch up. Just in this time, opportunity, just put there. Even though they are still going to school, they still have handwork, is better. If you look at many of my friends that they are in school right now, before going to school, before they enter the university, they have their own handwork. And they are using it to make money for themselves, to buy wares, to buy bra, to buy pen, tights. They use their own money to buy. They don't go ask their mother, say, buy me this, buy me that, because it's not your mother that will buy everything for
0: exactly.
2: you.
0: Exactly.
2: They use that their hard work to maintain their health. To maintain their health. In school. This handwork is very good and it's very important. This handwork can also take you to anywhere, to even outside Nigeria, the handwork. Even though you go to school, you are going to school, you can learn the handwork. School does not say you should not learn handwork. School does not stop you not to learn your handwork.
0: All right, thank you so much, IT. I really do appreciate your contribution. Thank you so much. Says learning handwork would definitely not stop you from, you know, going to school. And it will help you stay independent, you know, as a person. Imagine a girl who's 16 who is in the uni, you know, she has a handwork. She doesn't need her parents' money, you know, to take care of herself through school because she already has a handwork. She's working, she's schooling, she's earning a plus. Hello, good afternoon. Hello, thanks for calling.
8: Hello, good afternoon. Okay,
0: please always make sure you turn down the audio of your radio set. Make sure you turn it down. Now, when I say send a message, those of you that have my personal number, stop sending messages by personal number. Send a message to the official KUFM's test line. Thank you. I'm not going to call your name, but I'll read out a message. But for today, it says, good afternoon, Star Girl. How's your day going? Well, two of my children are currently learning how to sew right now. And I'm very, very proud of them. And what I love about them is their passion for sewing, how they wake up in the morning and try to get ready early so they don't get to work late. I love it. I currently love what I'm seeing with my children at the moment. And I have promised myself that after this holiday, they will definitely continue to go. Maybe during weekends after school, Friday evening and then Saturday morning, because I really want them to continue till the very end. All right, thank you so much. I like this for you and your children. Hello, good afternoon. Thanks for calling. Hi, Mama. Good to have you on the radio. I'm fine.
9: How's the family over there?
0: The family is fine. Or work is fine, Mama. How you did? How you did, Ma?
9: The weather is too cold.
0: Very cold. Very cold. Very cold.
9: Well, I want to contribute on this matter you have brought.
0: Okay, Mama.
9: It is very good. School does not deprive somebody not to learn work.
0: True.
9: If you are schooling, even you are in SS1 or GSS 1, 2, 3, you can still learn work. When you start today on holidays, or maybe meeting, I have a sister like that. The daughter go to school. But when they have meeting on Saturday, you always go to work. It's learning a hairdresser. Then the artist I want to do the marriage that
0: Hello, Mama, are you there? Hello? Hello? Oh, I think we lost Mama right there. We lost her. Okay, Mama.
9: Hello?
0: Okay, welcome back. We can hear you now.
9: It's network. So she was the one that keeps most of their head they use in that way.
0: Wow.
9: So it's very disturbing to somebody. Even the mother is not happy that she had the handwork. When they finish school now, go to university, they'll be using it to care for herself also. So it's very good. This is a very good topic you brought this afternoon.
0: All right, Mama. Thank you so much. All right. Amen. Thank you so, so much, Mama. Thank you so much. All right, Mama. Extend mine to yours as well. Thank you. Mama says it's very, very important, you know, to have these children learn this handwork. So rather than keep them at home for the next 7 to 8 weeks, all they do is just wake up, eat, and play. A lot of parents already complain already. Oh, my children are eating a lot. Oh, my children are eating too much. Because they're not engaged with anything. They just wake up. Mama, extend mine to yours as well. Thank you. Mama says it's very, very important, you know, to have these children learn this handwork. So rather than keep them at home for the next 7 to 8 weeks, all they do is just wake up, eat, and play. A lot of parents already complain already. Oh, my children.

0: I'm having with all these women, all these late mothers. I don't know, the way they dress their kids, this is like 10 years old child, those dress tied with makeup, with all these leggings, with all these shorts, you know, top, not covering. I don't understand. Why are mothers even dressing children like that? This is like, I would call it this GZ mode.
1: I don't know if you listened on Monday. We had that conversation where we said a lot of parents, you know, inappropriately, dress up their children, exposing them to, adult way of dressing. And we've said, appealed several times to parents, you know, to allow children be children. Allow your children to be children. Okay, no need to hurry them. They will get to that age. Look at us. We used to be babies. We used to be kids. I still remember when I was 10. You know, how I used, I remember how I wanted to grow up so fast to own my own wallet, to have my own money. And I remember the first time I got my wallet, I was telling my sister, look at me now, I have some money in my wallet, because I wanted to be that. We're all adults now, are complaining. So your kids would definitely grow up, okay, but slow down, dress them appropriately. They don't really have to look the way you want them to. Oh, my child is not alone. They are kids. Children should wear kids and clothes meant for kids, okay? Children should, do the hairstyle that are meant for children. No need for frontal and closure and all the wigs, that we currently see on children who are below the ages of 6, 8, and 10, because you want them to look like adults. Calm down, mommies and daddies, okay? Your children would definitely get to that age where they will start to do things appropriate, for their age. But for now, children should be children. Hello, good afternoon. Thanks for calling.
2: Hello,
1: turn down the audio of your radio set, okay? You can't be listening to the radio at the same time and want to talk to me at the same time. The moment we pick your call, just walk away from the radio set or turn down the audio completely so we can have a smooth conversation. You can try again. Thank you so much for calling. It says, good afternoon, Star Girl. It's important to have children learn handwork, baking, sewing, tailoring, photography, painting. All of these skills are very, very necessary for children to have. All right, thank you so much. I feel so too. It is actually very, very important, to have them, do all of these things. School no be scam. It's very, very important for your children to get an education. But there are a lot of parents whose children did not go to school because they didn't have the money. And they had to make these children go learn handwork at a very, very early age. And they are doing great. They are doing fine. So engage them. The idea is to engage these children so they don't waste 8 weeks of their lives doing nothing, playing. To those of you that will say, oh, I just want my children to read for 8 weeks. It's okay to have them read. Like I said, it was actually one of the tips I gave. Make them read books, storybooks, but get them to engage, let them engage in other activities as well, so that when they go back to school, they'll have something to share with their other classmates, because everybody will come back to school with different ideas, different skills that they have learned. And look, your child should not be the odd one out staring. When they ask him or what did you do during the other day, I didn't do anything, I was just at home with my mommy and daddy. That wouldn't be nice on the child. So allow your children explore a little bit of play, a little bit of learning, a little bit of house chores. Very important. I said, let them know how to do house chores. They should know how to clean their room. You shouldn't be the one cleaning your children's room. Your child is 10, 11, and you're still dressing their bed. You're still helping them pack their clothes. You're still helping them sort out their clothes. They cannot wash their underwears. Yeah? Make sure you teach them all of these things during this holiday. It's a very, very long one. It's a very, very long one. And that's how we wrap up today's edition of the Media Show right here on 92.7 KUFM. Thank you so much for being part of the show. It's the Wheelback Wednesday show, so cut to the man. I play you great Wheelback songs on the radio. So there's plenty of it on the radio. I've got Yawa Day by Burna Boy. There's On the Plane by FaZe Alone. There's Bono Feli Feli by D'Banj. And I've got No Shaking by Two Face Idibia as well. So stick around and make sure you stay on the dial. Remember to always stay on the good side of life, drink plenty of water. More importantly, learn to always mind your business and be good. Remember, engage your kids this holiday, okay? Let them learn something from year and from year and from year. And at the end of the day, you'll be glad you gave them the opportunity to learn. Like I said, it is important.

important that you teach them how to do basic chores. Very, very important. Cooking. They should be learning how to cook by now. They should be learning how to boil white rice. They should be learning how to boil yam. They should be learning how to make eba. Yes, they should be learning how to do these few basic things. It is important that you teach them how to do these things. And in a few years to come, you'll be glad that you did. I learned how to make stew at the age of 13. By 13, I was already cooking stew, like very sweet stew for the whole family. Yes, I was already cooking jollof rice. I was already cooking egusi soup. I remember the first time I made egusi soup, my mom said, "Ah, we're going to throw this away." And, you know, we all laughed about it. And my mom said, if you had been paying attention enough. I was paying attention at that time, but trust our mothers. They wanted me to, you know, just do it. Get it right at the first one. And the first egusi soup was like, you know, a waste. But the second one was a banger. And ever since that day, if I cook egusi soup for you, if I cook egusi soup for you, I learned this at the age of 12, 13, 14. By 16, I was already a pro at cooking, like cooking our own normal, you know, so I was already cooking groundnut soup. I was already cooking ogbono soup. I was already cooking egusi soup. I was already cooking bean soup. I was already cooking beans, making jollof rice, you know, fried rice, making yam porridge, potato porridge. I was already learning how to, you know, do some of these things. So it's important to catch your children young. They should know how to cook. The boys should know how to cook. The girls should know how to cook. Don't say cooking is for the girls. Mm-mm. Cooking is for everybody. While you're teaching the girls how to cook, the boys should, it should be everybody. The day you're teaching them how to cook, the boys should be there, the girls should be there. The day you're teaching them how to do the dishes, the boys should be there, the girls should be there. The day you're teaching them how to wash, do the laundry, the boys should be there, the girls. Everybody, equal responsibility as it concerns doing the house chores. Don't separate the girls from the boys. Mm-mm. Don't do that as a parent. No Shaking by Two-Face DBI is on your playlist. Have fun and enjoy the rest of your day. Bye.

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0: Yeah, when you hear the matter, you're going to say the Chief Justice don't rotate and say the good in chamber to decide one or two matters. We could sign me. I got matter of business will carry come to the good decide me. So, if I hear one or two information from people here before we carry matter come, because a lot of things they happen for the country, and together we all need to make Nigeria that great nation we be say be before. Nigeria go great, and I wait till we all want and believe in that. Yeah, now, rainy day. Today Wednesday, and the rain itself, I don't know whether na 7 days rain. Many days it don't fall now, but they can't look know whether na the 7 days rain that year now it don't come. So like that, Papa God will continue to toilet for you for the bugentis what they do for us. We want to take your love, grace, and mercy for granted for inside the golden chamber. My name is International Telemarriage, is no special advisor to the governor on illegal marriage and private enjoyment life in a sense. And I welcome you especially to midweek service on Wednesday edition, they could make we decide. They get so many things we'll go look into, as I tell you today. I get a lovely love to inside the Golden Chamber. Good afternoon.
1: Good afternoon, sir. Good afternoon, my dear people, especially greeting.
0: Mother Sunshine also there here too. Good afternoon.
2: Good afternoon, my dear people. A salute to anyone that did listen to us. I say,
0: love you, love it. Make you drop what you carry come today.

0: Wednesday as a raid down and they arrest four suspected Curtis members for there. Based on how they asked the question during the raiding, and the suspects they can't confess, say they join the courts. They say they're a member of the courts. So my people, and then when I bring come, and what I still bring come, and the tourists still come from the other states governments, as they don't order, say, where the truck people, the people will be say they're in charge of the construction, this thing, we get the truck, we spread that, it don't go bypass bridge, so they go repair and sharp, so, because that thing, it cause traffic for there on a federal road. So my people, and that way I bring come. And for your people, if you say, you see, they use back, they go out. You know, say, the street where you did, the area where you did, you need to use back. You need to be careful, because what happened yesterday during that, when they fall, the back man carry mama picking. As he carry them, they go, they speed for inside the rain. Maybe they fast so that they could reach us because of cold. And for that, the back man take fall. As he fall, the back fall, three of them fall. And so they get for inside the picking, take break leg. So more they careful. You know, say when they fall, you need to wait. You not get where they run, they go. Now the pain where they get there now, they blame ourselves. Say that we should know. She for just better wait till the rain fair come down first. So my people, and that I bring come from that today.
1: Oh, thank you very much, Roberta. I like what the working governor they do, because last Christmas you see yes peace day. So any court is now. I do not say for now again. When they begin to cash them, they make the mission say yes now. Courts the cash. When they say they can go innocent people at the end of the day, now while you come to. Then for that road, we don't have to talk about this program many times because we don't observe many times. You see, say big vehicles, truck, would they go like this, brake fail them, they'll use the road, the pavement, think. Hold their vehicle like that, and at the end of the day, that place will scatter, will condemn, they'll repair their vehicle, they'll carry and go. Mm-hmm. Even sometimes, which they even take put like stones, where they put indicating vehicle spoil, even flower, tire, or put they show the vehicle spoil, people know how to drive, they go even drive their vehicle, leave and for them. For who to clean your mess, we don't know. That road, you see, now so that place, that road divider, it don't shop, it don't cut, it don't spoil. I don't talk how many times when I say, time don't reach me, say, yes, so good. All those people, they're responsible, they damage federal road, damage state road, damage taxpayers road, they're supposed to at least do, nobody, not be anybody fault, say, your vehicle spoil, nobody pray put for, make brake fail you, or one thing happen, or make your vehicle spoil, and you can't use it of it to kill people or cause major accidents, you can't use the road to do fine. Nobody pray for that. But then you fix your vehicle, come out now. Not to stop if you do small maintenance for that place. Not to stop. So I think the way the government take care of so for that double bypass, or now me like them. Me like them like that. Because many times some person they purposely they do it. Some drivers they purposely they do it. So because they know see nothing they happen. So if we continue in that light, you see a lot of things go take place like that. For road users, almost every day because of the one way, yesterday again we see say accidents they happen for the surrounded pipeline area because of the hold up when the gas station they cause. One way and our speed driving. I don't know how people go they one way. They do too wrong. One, you did wrong lane. You can't drive speed again. Cause major accident. So this rain, as rain they fall, you see the one way you talk, we have a for area. As rain they fall, the ground it is slippery. It is drought or wall. So you go need to use your kanushi. Just the drive small like that. So whether you did on the right lane or not on the right lane, speed number they drive this period when rain they fall like this. Any small thing can happen. Break, you know, everywhere before you know accidents don't happen. We of you avoid a lot of things if we really won't avoid them. But that's not sure.
0: My dog people, I salute to now. The Tory when I bring up for now today, no matter when it be say it happened for Kisil Central Police Station. When it be say one woman, when he go walk, one of the officers, when come walk for the police, when this police officer. Now in the CM say, he don't pay for inside one of the room for inside police station. waiting happened to round, they say they never know till now. And waiting, they say he go work, he come evening work that day. He don't go work, finish, return that night. He can't enter one of the room for the station, can't sleep. Daybreak, that this matter why they tell you now yesterday, July 29, will be Tuesday, now this matter happen. So the woman come back, the officer, enter one of your room, sleep. Lock door. We don't know where water for pass, Gary. When he be said he gone, when he go, they side. And in the morning, when they come, people when they walk can't come. When they open door, enter office, they can't discover, say the door not open. They can't force door open for inside police station. As they open the door, they can't discover, say they shoot the woman for a chest, come out for a back. And young gun, they lie down near him. Who shoot the woman? Nobody know. Police said they still investigate him because the matter, he get as it is inside police station again. And now, they say the woman never ever complain for anything, nor they depressed of any issue where they go say it by he take his own life. And even if he take his own life, say he gone, no go lie down near him and struggle go day. So, my people, when they investigate him, we also carry and can't give you, tell you what really happened. Then another one when I get, my people, about one woman when we say last week, he talk about how a problem be him. Say they come meet him, his husband died, his father-in-law, his mother-in-law, and his brother-in-law with the wife. They can't come the house, can't lock gates, can't put them for one room for him and his two sons may they stay. Now the woman can't cry, come out, say, I beg, may Lagos State government, may government help her, all the law enforcement agencies where Gofi help him, say make all of them put hands together, may they assist him. He don't know what he go do, he don't know where he go carry children go. Meanwhile, father-in-law get his own house. Not be say they live with them, but since where their husband died, they come the house. Now for after 8 days, you they pursue them. They say they not get ready. They go. Now state government don't succeed to arrest the brother-in-law where they trouble him, where threaten and say in go pay him if he not come up for the family. So now they do arrest him. I don't know why we reach like that. What did they drag? Now property. The man, their brother, their son went die. Now the property that they drag. And you they drag and this 28 years old woman, where you they pursue for house with the two children, where they go carry and go. The man has struggled before he died because of his children, his family, make it for he take care of them. And now you know back and say this kind of thing go up as it don't happen. Now the right of the mother and father and the brother-in-law and wife to pursue the immediate family. My people, I leave the question for you to answer because the thing surprise me say anytime when person die, now property be the first thing where would they look after 8 days. It sweet me say are they happy say the Lagos State government don't arrest the young man where they threaten him. What do we want? Now peace, and we don't want anything we go take life from those from that woman and the two children. There another thing when I say I go tell my people, no matter when it be say it happen for Ipeshi, when it be say NDLA, don't go bust on cover where they put drugs, where they call cannabis. Now the cannabis, they don't bust the place, come arrest plenty drug over 1,000 plus where they see for the place. As I talk to you so. I bring and come here because as they shout for drug every time, and yet you know they as they arrest the rich, the matter not they stop. Now make me say I go bring and come here because as they don't do and so this is where they talk so Ilushi community, now they call them for Essence South East local government area, now they for intercept the 1,359 kilogram of cannabis. Nine they discover for them. My people.

Yushi community, now they call them for Essan South East local government area, now they for intercept then 1,359 kilogram of cannabis, now they discover for them. My people,

0: that are synthesized, just as addictive, but they would call them the right kind. There is no right kind, but they would call them the cleaner kind. You know, they're the cleaner kind. Then there are some that are just messed up. Now, when you cannot afford the life of drugs, which is expensive, by the way, you then go for the batch or the type that are so dirty and are on the streets. So beyond you being an addict, you would have liver problems, kidney problems, your lungs will go. Then the chemicals in your brain will start to, you know, mix up and they will become malaligned and you will start to misbehave. And then you will run mad. So you see, it's too much problems. Too many problems associated with what? How many minutes of reality distortion? I mean, it's sick. It's sad. It's heartbreaking that people, young, especially young people, do not see this. They do not realize all these things that I am saying right now. They have not. You can sit down and think about it yourself. And you see, when people talk down on advice of drug use, especially when it comes to the gateway drug, cannabis, when it comes to marijuana, the gateway drug, I say, yeah, don't forget, it's marijuana. There's a reason why it's a gateway drug. There's a reason why people call it the gateway drug for it's that term. It has been termed that world over for a reason. So do not indulge in anything, even alcohol. I tell you, some of the hardest things to come back from are some of the easiest things to get. Alcohol, nicotine. Those things are so hard to come back from. And the crazy thing, another crazy thing about addiction is if you have a family member who unfortunately has towed that line, you realize that there is really not much you can do to bring them back. The road back from addiction, any kind of addiction, is the person who is addicted. It's realization from the person who is addicted that this is not the future I envision for myself. This is not the life I want. And then they seek help. Because the truth is, if you keep helping, it's such a crazy thing, people. Several times I've had to sit and think about this, and I wonder why people do it. If you keep forcing help on an addict, you're not doing anything. It's only just a temporary measure. If they have not made up their minds to retrace their steps and come back and leave that life behind, whatever you're doing, whatever treatment you're forcing on them, you're tying them to a tree under the sun, they are being flogged to somewhere, all they need to do is leave that place and they will fall back into the life, of which would eventually happen. So it's really crazy. And I still wonder, again, time and time again, why people choose that life. So my advice today, off this very difficult topic, is do not do drugs. Stay away from drugs. Absolutely stay away from drugs. Because there is a saying, do not get high on your own supply. This is what people who make these drugs and sell these drugs to destroy lives tell themselves. So if they know that it is bad, many of them who manufacture these things, they don't ingest it. Think about it. Anyways, let's head back, because now it's time for Christ's Life. Today is titled Prayer Advantage. So listen to it, and I'll see you on the other side of 7. Keep it here. It's KU92.7 FM.
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5: Say every promise of God in the Word is God's will for me. None, no exception. Because everything true about Christ is true about you. And we don't walk by sight, we walk by faith. So we speak as truth, our reality in Christ Jesus, not as a future expectation, but as a present reality.

0: Christ Life. This is a production of Church of God Mission International. Well, I'm Margaret Benson Idahosa, the Archbishop of Church of God Mission International. And I know that this program is going to inspire you and be a huge blessing to you and your family. So I want you to sit back, call daddy, call mommy, call your children, and sit back and enjoy the Christ life.
1: Well, let's get back to our teaching on prayer. We said last week, the word that came strong last week was, prayer is not a burden, prayer is my advantage. Say, prayer is my advantage. It's not a burden. No, not a burden. God did not, when God gave us the instruction to pray, he says in 1 Thessalonians 5:17, pray without ceasing. When that instruction came, God is not trying to add a burden to us. You know, the law was a burden. So Jesus said, come to me, all you that labor and are heavy laden, I will give you rest. The law was burden. Under religion, you are burdened. There's a load you are carrying. Under grace, there's no load we are carrying. He said, my yoke is easy. My burden is what? Light. He said, learn of me. Learn of me. Learn of me. Learn of me. I like it in the NLT, my MSG message. Come and learn the unforced rhythms of grace. Learn of me. Learn of me. The unforced what? Rhythms of grace. I won't lay anything heavy or ill-fitting on you. Is somebody hearing what I'm saying? So when he's asking me to pray, he's not laying a burden on me. Aye. Now, don't be confused by people online who teach you that prayer is a burden. Are you hearing what I'm saying? And you see them sometimes online, they are gesticulating, like people having seizures. And you think that's how to pray. So that alone puts you up in prayer, because you're thinking, is that how I will not be doing? So I'm really praying. No, you don't have to do all that. Prayer is a conversation between you and your dad, your loving dad. Am I making sense to you? Say, prayer is a conversation between me and my loving father who loves me dearly. Mm-hmm. Not a creator or a deity. You have to speak in a certain way, go to certain rituals before he can even hear you. Am I making sense to anybody here? That's not prayer. That's not prayer. Prayer is a conversation. So prayer is not a burden. Prayer is what? My advantage. And what do you do with advantages? I can't hear you. What do you do with advantage? Take it, seize it. So your benefit. The songwriter says, what a friend we have.

0: we bear, all because we do not carry everything to God in prayer. Somebody say amen. So prayer is not a burden, it's my advantage. Somebody say hallelujah. We saw a scripture last Sunday, Philippians 4, one of my best scriptures. I've read Philippians 4 in the last few months, like every day, just speaking to people. Philippians 4, show us in the NLT version. Philippians 4 from verse 6, what does the Bible say? Don't worry about anything. Call your name. Your real name. Not Tracy or Stacy, your real name. Sign me that. Osabo here. What does he say to you, Osabo here? Don't worry about anything. Does that make you feel good? Don't worry about anything. Now, this is the word of God. It's the Bible. Now, don't join those who are doubting the Bible. The Bible is the word of God. The Bible is scripture. And scripture cannot be broken. Scriptures cannot be broken. Scripture is scripture. This is the word of God, written word. It is scripture. Let nobody cast aspersion on scripture. Somebody say amen. This is the infallible word of God. Somebody say amen. This is God's thoughts to me. God's instructions to me. And it is complete. Somebody say amen. Look at your neighbor and say, don't worry about anything. Call your real name. Say, don't worry about anything. Now, what do you do instead? Pray about. What does everything mean? What does everything mean? Small things or big things? Big things, small things. Say everything. Everything. Small things, big things. Don't anybody talk you out of prayer and say, no, yeah, that one did they pray about, that one did they pray about. Am I making sense to you? And sometimes some problems are very big and you don't remember prayer. Because in your mind, you start thinking, who do I call to solve this problem? No, your first response to any challenge must be what? Prayer. Somebody say amen. Even if you have a doctor who knows what to do about the situation, pray. Because some good doctors can make mistakes. Some people give people the wrong drugs. So it's not about the drug. Oh, this is the drug I can cure it. What if you take the wrong one? Am I making sense to anybody? So prayer is important. Am I making sense to anybody here? He said, pray about how many things? Everything. Now, how do you pray? This is the issue now. Tell who? So in prayer, brother, we must be talking to God, my sister. Not talking to altars. Not talking to powers of darkness. Not talking to your family household. Not, I don't even know where those things came from. Not breaking calabash or breaking sand or breaking salt or egg. In prayer, we must be telling who God is. Somebody hearing what I'm saying? So when you pray and you don't talk to God, then you have not prayed. Prayer must be talking to God. Somebody say amen. Tell God what you need. Tell God what you need. That's supplication. Tell God what you need. And then what do? Thank Him for all that He has done. So you don't just pray. You stay in thanksgiving. You pray and you give thanks. You pray and you give thanks. Now, that combination. Say that combination. So it's a combo. It's not one off, one or the other. It's a collabo. It's a combination. So prayer on one hand, thanksgiving on the other hand, a heart of gratitude on the other hand, produces peace. Look at the next verse. And the peace of God. Show me the next verse. Then you will experience what? God's peace. So, Pastor Marvel, it's not just prayer. It's prayer in a combination with thanksgiving. They call it combination malaria therapy.
1: Yes, sir.
0: How many of you have seen that what they do now? They give you two malaria drugs. Abby? They say, you don't just take one, Dr. Eromo. Now when you go take the two, Abby. You don't go say this one go walk past. No, it's not either or, it's together. So on one hand is what? Prayer. Prayer, proper prayer, not every power of darkness, every demon of hell, every witch in my family. No. Tell God what you want Him to do, Abby. That's one. Number two, thank Him for all He has done. Now that combo, that combination, that combination will always, I

0: outcome of mixing those two together, we produce peace. So if you don't see, you don't experience peace, check the combo. Am I making sense to you? Because God's word cannot be broken. He says, if you bring prayer, telling God with thanksgiving, what it must produce is that you will have peace. Aye. And then you experience God's peace, which exceeds what? Anything we can understand. His peace will guard from a military checkpoint. Aye. You hear what I just said? The peace of God will set up a military checkpoint. Navy, Air Force, DSS, police, task force, all together. What that one, the way they work out now, we're black. Vigilante. All forest guard, all together. A guard in your heart, and nothing can pass. The reason why you are saying you have prayed, but something is still passing, check the combination.
1: Yes, sir.
0: Maybe you just prayed and you didn't give thanks. You didn't stay thankful. So you prayed and were not thankful. No, do the combination. Tell God, then what do you do? Give thanks. Stay thankful. Somebody say amen. And the peace of God. Come and say the peace of God. Because anxiety is not good. Anxiety leads to desperation. Anxiety leads to depression. Aye. Depression. Anxiety will make you put hand where you're not supposed to put hand. Hope you understand that. You will not become desperate. You become desperate. I was talking about desperation. What example did I give yesterday about desperation? Where I said that when someone is desperate, you will be shocked at the things you will do. I gave an example yesterday. I can't remember the example. It was Saturday church. Remind me. About desperation. When somebody is desperate, you throw all caution to the wind. And it's anxiety that begs desperation. Am I making sense to anybody here? But God is showing you how to deal with anxiety. It's prayer and what? Thanksgiving. Say prayer. Say thanksgiving. Say I will pray and I'll give thanks. Come and say I will pray. And I'll give, and God's peace will guard my heart. Somebody say amen. Amen. Glory to God. Now look at the next verse. Verse 8. It says, now one more final thing, brethren. Fix your thoughts. Oh, you see that? Fix your thoughts on what is what? True, honorable, right, pure, lovely, admirable. Think about things that are excellent and worthy of praise. So listen. After I pray and I give thanks, I must ensure that my thoughts now are in agreement with God's word. Somebody say amen. I do not pray and give thanks and then I have God's peace now guarding my heart, but me cannot carry my own mind. So start thinking. Let me give you the example. So maybe I was just told by the doctor, or somebody was told by the doctor, he has so and so condition. And then you pray about it, tell God about it, and then you give thanks. And then after you do that, you don't actually carry your own mind to social media and be listening to how many people who died of that disease. You know what I just said? You not go to start getting, you not go and start reading and get information of the God, other disease. Am I making sense to you? You are not helping yourself. When you have prayed and given thanks, shut your ears, shut your eyes. Listen to me. Say shut your eyes, shut your ears to everything, every thought that contradicts what God has said about you. If you have prayed for healing, shut your ears to everything negative. Feed on healing. Get healing scriptures. Put them on replay. Healing scriptures. Go to YouTube. There are 8 hours of healing scriptures. 8 hours. Joseph Priest has 8 hours of healing scriptures he has read out. Put it and put your earphone. Be listening. Open your eyes. Watch healing miracles. People that receive their healing. Are you hearing what I'm saying? Don't pray for something to change and what you are feeding on contradicts what you have prayed for. Any friend that, for example, you know, you have told somebody about it, you have prayed to God, somebody that comes to your house and the news they are bringing is people will don't die for that thing, drive them away. They can't be your friends anymore. Bad people. See, don't sit in the counsel of the ungodly. Turn them away from your life. Am I making sense to you? You must protect your heart. What did the Bible say? Keep your heart with all diligence, for out of it flows issues of life. Somebody say amen. And the last part, it says in verse 9, he said, whatever things I've taught you, keep putting into practice all you have learned and received from me and saw me doing. Then the God of peace will do what? Be with you. I told you, we are between the peace of God and the God of peace. What does the God of peace do? Now the God of peace himself shall give you peace always by all means. So the God of peace needs you to have the peace of God to do his work. Somebody say amen. I said the God of peace needs you to have the peace of God so the God of peace can do his work. Somebody say amen. So what was he saying in verse 9? Verse 9 says, act in accordance with the word. So let me give you the example. I'm praying, for example, that my wife to have a great marriage. I want my marriage to be better. I'm praying for my wife to become more submissive. I want my home to be awesome. My baby, there's trouble in my home. I want the home to be great. So I've asked God to intervene in my home. I want my wife to be submissive. I want the home to be wonderful. Then I've given thanks to God. Then I am also meditating on good marriages, how to have a wonderful marriage. Meditating, Abby? Now, but my actions now contradict what I've been praying about. So as a man, what is the expectation on me to have a good home? Huh? Husband, what? Love your wife. Now, if I've prayed about it and I'm thinking right, but my actions, rather than love my wife, I'm now acting in opposition to the word of God. Am I not wasting my time? Am I making sense to you? So when you pray, you give thanks, you think in accordance with the word, your actions must be also based on the word. Does that make sense to anybody here? You cannot pray, do what is right, think what is right, then you still go and be consulting fake prophets to help you. You are destroying everything you have prayed for. If I've prayed to God about it, I've given thanks for it, I'm thinking right, and then I'm not carrying my own leg to go and see me prophet something for upper or somewhere in Airport Road to do something, then I'm contradicting, I'm fighting what I've prayed for. Is somebody hearing what I'm saying? Pray right. Say pray right. Say think right. Say act right. Say pray in accordance with the word. Think in accordance with the word, and live in accordance with the word. Somebody say hallelujah. Glory to God. We saw a scripture too last Sunday. 1 Peter 5:7. 1 Peter 5:7. What does it say? Casting all your care upon him, your worries upon him, for what? He careth for you. Show me in the TPT. I like the TPT. Pour out all your worries. Does anything worry your heart? Pour it out. All your worries and stress. And stress. Don't carry any stress and stress upon him. And do what? Leave them there. Charles, come, let's do our drama. Leave them there. So look at me. This is Pastor Charles now. I say, Pastor Charles, watch me, everybody. Go and bring that cup. You didn't get it. Pastor Charles, bring that cup. Let's do it again. Pastor Charles, bring that cup.
1: any need.
0: If it's me, I'm just here. If you want carry a car by yourself now, you send me message. You see, they follow me, good one. Now you be that. You have prayed to God about it, yet you not to allow God do his work. You are still involving yourself in the work. When you pray to God, leave it. Leave it. Leave it. You have talked to God about something, yet you are still carrying it. No, drop the burden, leave it there. God do your work. God, do your work. God, do your work. I've left it with you. Do it. And don't think God is slow. Let me tell you the enemy's deception. God's slow. It takes time. God's not the quick. And that's how they used to deceive you. So the prophet now tells you that he knows how to make God act faster. He has God's remote control that he will not press. The God will not be acting faster. Not let them deceive you. God does things at his own time. his own set time. Is somebody hearing what I'm teaching? I told you before in church, for sisters who are not married, God knows who you will marry. He knows the dates you will marry. He knows when the man will propose to you. He knows the dress you'll be wearing that day. He knows where the man will meet you. He knows. And guess what? You can't put God in fast forward.
2: Never.
0: Nothing can make you. You can't make God act faster than he ought to act. What do you do after telling God what you want? Rest. Follow those who through faith and patience obtain the promise. Somebody say amen. For you have need of patience after you have done the will of God. For you have need of patience after you have done the will of God. For you have need of patience after you have done the will of God. Somebody say amen.
2: Amen.
0: When you pray, what do? Leave it. Let's take a prayer break for the next 1 minute. Open your mouth and talk to God. I don't know what you want to do. I don't know what's a concern in your life, in your family, in your health, in your finances. Open your mouth and talk to him. Don't let the devil make you sleep now. Pray. Pray. Talk to God about it. Talk to your father about it. Speak to him in the name of Jesus. Speak to him. Glory to God. Glory to God. Glory to God. In the name of Jesus. He has heard your prayer. I say he has heard your prayer. In the name of Jesus. So we don't pray out of guilt or condemnation. No, we don't do that. We don't pray out of condemnation or guilt. For there is therefore now no condemnation to those who are in who? Christ Jesus, child of God. Once you feel condemned or guilty, that is not God. God does not bring condemnation. Am I making sense to you? So the motivation for prayer should not be, I will be condemned. No, you are not condemned. You are in Christ Jesus. Somebody say amen. The motivation for prayer must and always be that you are drawn by the love of God. The Bible says in Jeremiah 31, with an everlasting love, he has drawn us. Psalm 116 says, I love the Lord because he has heard my voice and his ears is what? Inclined. You see, that's inclined to me. Therefore, will I call upon him all the days of my life. Look at the Bible. Because he has what? Inclined his ear to me. Therefore, will I call upon him as long as I live. Notice, it's not my call that made him incline his ear. His ear is inclined, so I call. You understand that? It's not because he inclined. So, let me show you what inclined. Come. Incline is when he bends his ears to, so maybe a child wants to talk to me and I tilt, I bend so I can hear talk in my ear as if he wants to talk to me. You see this thing? Yeah, this is the picture. So God is inclined. I can hear you. Good morning to you too. But how much you carry come? So, since you want to talk, what will you talk? Somebody say amen. Now, so God is inclined. Now the psalmist says, because God is inclined, therefore I will speak to him. So it's not that he's speaking, then before I speak, before he's in. No. It is his inclination that makes me speak. Do you understand that? That's the God you serve. So what draws us to prayer is not guilt, is that we have a loving father who loves us, whose ear is already bent to listen to what we want to say. Is somebody hearing what I'm saying? Somebody say amen. That's the Bible. And you know, I love this because we shared this during our exhortation on prayer. Exhortations on prayer. And I shared a testimony in first service, which we shared that period. A brother church here is now in Lagos. Sam, Pastor Sam, now lives in Lagos. A sister abroad reached out to him that their marriage was in big problem. For 3 years, they had slept in different rooms and the marriage was hitting the rocks. They had called their lawyers to plan their divorce and everything was bad. Different rooms they were sleeping in. And then she reaches out to Pastor Sam and says, Sammy, see you. Sammy said, okay, I'm busy now. Take this teaching on prayer. Take this teaching and listen to it. And she called Sammy. I said, my marriage has problem. You're sending me teaching on prayer. Sammy said, just listen first. I don't have time. When I have time, I will call you. So she took the teaching and put it on replay, and increased the volume and played it in the room she was sleeping in. So she listened to it, slept off, and that was it for her. In the morning, Her husband walked to her room, knocked the door, and brought breakfast in bed. If you are like me, you won't kill me. Won't kill me. 3 years, we never sleep for the same room. We they call divorce lawyers. Eh? Now you bring breakfast in bed. No, no, no, no, no. Azen, no, no, no. And when she be that, he won't kill me. If that me, I'll say, eat the food first. Stay for 10 minutes. If you not die, they follow each other. Am I making sense to you? But the man knocked and brought breakfast in bed. And she was wondering what's going on. He said, last night, I was listening to the message that you were playing on your side. And I never heard a teaching on prayer like that. That said, that pulled me to go on my knees. And while I went on my knees to pray, God spoke to me to settle whatever is going to be between me and my wife. And I came this morning to settle. They cried, they prayed, they laughed, called their lawyers to back off. And right there, they planned a vacation. It's your Pastor Charles. I'm going to forward your testimony again. Share it on all our platforms. Let everybody read it again. Let me kiss this to anybody here. God answers prayer. Don't take anything for granted this season. I'm not making sense to you. Pray about everything. When you pray, let God do his work. Don't pray and still go behind God and be spoiling God's work. That's the problem. You prophets will not let you rest. Don't feel too much on YouTube. The thing I'm telling you, you're not rich. You have so many side boyfriend, pastors, and prophets. You're using to supplement what I'm telling you. No. No. Hear what I'm teaching you. Don't let anybody spoil what I'm showing you. Talk to God. Leave it there. You cannot put God on fast forward. Let nobody claim any special anointing that he has the power to make God to... You the wine? Somebody say amen. No. No. Tell God. Tell God. Somebody say hallelujah. So we don't pray out of guilt or condemnation. We pray because he loves us. His love draws us. Jeremiah 31:3. I love that scripture. With an everlasting love have I drawn you. Look at what the Bible says. The Lord has appeared to of old unto me, saying, yea, I have what? Love thee with what? An everlasting love. Therefore, with guilt, with fear, with threats. With what? With loving kindness. At this time, have I drawn thee? Somebody say amen. This is time. Leave it. Hallelujah. Time. Don't you like this time? Somebody say amen. With everlasting love, have I what? Drawn thee. Not with guilt, not with fear, not with condemnation. So any God that pulls you to himself with guilt or fear or condemnation is not our daddy.
2: Welcome back. I'm sure you were blessed watching Christ's Life today. Before we go, I'd like to pray for those who are sick in their bodies. The Bible tells us in Matthew chapter 8, verse 17, the Bible says that it might be fulfilled, which was spoken by Isaiah the prophet, saying, himself took our infirmities and bare our sicknesses. Child of God, God wants you well. God wants you healed. So I'm going to pray now. If you are sick in any part of your body, put your right hand right there and lift your left hand up. Father, in the name of Jesus, thank you for my viewers watching all over the world who need healing in their bodies. Right now, your word tells us you bore our sicknesses. You took away our infirmities. Right now, because you did it, I command the healing power of Jesus to touch them in their bodies now. In the name of Jesus, you are healed. Every infection, every disease leaves you now. In the name of Jesus, you are healed. In Jesus' name, amen. Respect your testimonies. Till we come here next time, remember, Jesus came to give you life and life in abundance. Be blessed.
3: 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I confess you as Lord and Savior of my life. In Jesus' name,

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band back in 2009. Boy, did I like this song. I loved it too much. Seven and Lil' Kim, Girls. And that's why I wasn't even mad when Wizkid beat up the song for Holla at Your Boy. I was mad. I'm like, listen, I can vibe to both. Because, you know, they were like about a year apart. I think this came in 2009. This actually came in 2009. And, of course, Holla at Your Boy dropped in 2010. So I'm like, listen, I'm not mad at it. I'm going to vibe to both of them. But Seven is the BTS before the BTS. You know, he was the one that opened the world, opened our eyes to the fact that, you know, Asian boys be fine, and they not just only be fine, they be making music, you know? So yeah, shout outs to Seven. He brought on Lil' Kim for that one, Girls. Shema Blessing, Nato C and Asha, and of course, Kuna Allah, the remix, Jeremiah Gang, and M.I., played on the radio, guys. What's happening? 25 minutes going past 7, and I'm back on the radio. Thank you for keeping it locked. Thank you for staying locked into the show. My name is Omoye, and it is the Drive Time Show. So now you can give me traffic report and tell me what happened with your day. 0706263927508078483403 and 0812178 9154. And keeping up with Gloomy Wednesday. You know this thing, this saying, I think it goes quite like, if you live long enough, you will see your idols become something. I don't know, but it's something along the lines of, if you live long enough, people you admired will start to unravel before you. People you liked will start to, maybe not admired, but people you liked will start to unravel. And it's currently happening to me, and I'm really disappointed. It's really breaking my heart. I never thought that I would see the day that Trevor Noah will be so tone deaf, will be so emotionally dead and completely, you know, disconnected as he is right now. It's really, really hurtful. I'm completely embarrassed. You know, I have secondhand embarrassment, because if you know me, you would know that I like Trevor Noah type comedy, you know. And this is a person who got off, making The Daily Show so much about, you know, Donald Trump and his intention or his moves to keep people out of America. You know, he was always, you know, poking fun at Donald Trump at the time. The first stint of Donald Trump as governor did not stop there. The second one, he also doubled down on, you know, poking fun at Donald Trump. And this is somebody who is deciding to be quiet in the face of xenophobic attacks perpetrated by your home country. Now, you're not even stopping there. You're making yourself a tool, for advertisement. You have now become a tool for damage control. And it's really, really sad. I mean, I never thought that I would see, you know, I would really feel like this towards Trevor Noah. And what is really annoying is the time that he has chosen to do this. He puts out an ad. I do not know who is sponsoring the ad, but he's the face of the ad, apparently asking people to come to South Africa for holidays. He would answer all the questions about, you know, good holidays and good public holidays in South Africa, you know, just kind of advertising tourism for South Africa, at the same time not speaking about the things that are happening in your country. Now, mind you, South Africa is starting to feel the effect of what they allowed to happen and what they have done. They're starting to feel the effect of it. And this, I would say, is PR control. You know, it's PR towards damage control of the thing that they have allowed to happen to them. And Trevor Noah is the face of it. And I cannot believe that he allowed himself to be a face for this kind of, you know, campaign without really saying the truth, without really speaking, you know, to the incidents that have happened in South Africa involving other African nationals. This is sad. Never thought that this would be the Trevor Noah that I would come to know. But alas, this is him. It is heartbreaking. It's really sad. And I'm completely, totally disappointed. Now, still talking South Africa, Nigerians are still raving hot on Tyler not coming into the country and on Lagos not being a part of her tour. I think at this point, right, if it's not that you want problem, I'm talking about Tyler now,
you would remove Lagos from the list of your cities and let it just go, because the people do not want you. But I would say to Nigerians, and this is what I'll say to Nigerians, if she keeps the Lagos date and venue on her tour list, what you can do, which is the strongest thing that you can do, is to boycott the concert. Even if they are giving you free passes, do not go. And I think that Nigerians, we need to really understand that we have a voice. We, as a collective, we have action. This is the thing that I have always complained about. My people perish because of the lack of knowledge of the power that they hold just by being people. Collective reality, pulling your collective force, is enough to send the message to any and everybody. But we do not see it. We sometimes do not see it, and that is sad and very heartbreaking. Now, if she books that venue, whatever the venue is in Lagos, Nigeria, come December 22nd, and nobody's there except for herself and the people who organized the show, that is enough message. That is the strongest message. In fact, that is the message that the world will see. That is the message that will send message to, that will send the message to other African countries who are displeased by the attacks on African nationals in South Africa. Somehow, you have to teach people a lesson, and this is the way you can. Let her come. There was not, I mean, if it were me, if everybody thought like me, you know how people say, if everybody thought like me, if everybody thought like me, I would not make a fuss on social media. She has a date, right? I would tell myself, no matter what happens, I will not be at that venue. That is my way of saying no to the things that were done to my countrymen in South Africa. To the extent that Nigerians had to be evacuated on 3 flights out of South Africa. So that would be my way of saying, this is how I take a stand. You know, take Colin Kaepernick, for instance. When he started taking the knee, you know, the NFL kicked back. And he did not stop. And before you know it, more people started joining. And taking the knee became a thing. So if people thought alike, and you say, I will boycott this concert, and another person is thinking just like that, and the whole of Nigeria is thinking just like that, she will come there to an empty venue and she'll be okay. She will go back to her country and never come back. You know, because if this were, the truth is, if this were happening, you know, in the West, if this was happening, if this was being done to South Africans, for instance, in the US, the rest of Africa would speak up. Say, maybe South Africans, for whatever reason, were being singled out in the US or in the UK. The rest of Africa will speak up. We have seen it. South Africa is the country that it is today because of the collective effort of Africa as a continent. In the heat of apartheid, the whole of Africa stood with this particular country. For this to be happening time and time again makes absolutely no sense. But yeah, anyways, that is the story. Still talking about the news, Peter Okoye has issued an apology. He has said, do not be angry that I said who Nigerian language is help. You know, he has taken responsibility for how his words affect people. But one thing that I must talk about today is, how do you lose your brother, you know, so much? How do you lose your family so much that they do not mind squaring up with the public against you? Yeah, pun intended. They do not mind squaring up with the public against you. It's crazy, because in the wake of Peter posting that the response to people talking about his children knowing how to speak French and not Igbo, and his response that, you know, who did Nigeria language help,
and, you know, the reactions that followed it, even people going as far as insulting him, you know, especially people from his side of the country going as far as insulting him. A lot of energy was just pumped into something so small and something so unimportant. That's a whole nother topic. That's a whole nother discussion, you know, but people pumped that much energy into it. And, you know, his brother doubled down by posting a video of him singing in Igbo, claiming that he's 100% Igbo, and, you know, just a lot of write-up. And people are wondering, like, how do you lose your brother so much? How do you lose your brother so much that he will side with the public against you, regardless of what is happening? And when I see things like this, I wonder what really happened with the P Square brothers. It's not normal. This kind of division is not normal. This is not just a rift. This is not just a brotherly spliff. This is something serious. Because how? And now, for the people who are pumping so much energy into him saying, who the Niger language help? I mean, maybe that was an extreme position to take, or that was the wrong thing to say, but it is his choice. It is his life. And I will always hold the opinion that if you can teach your children all the languages of the world, encourage them to be bilingual, to speak your mother tongue, to speak all the languages, that is fantastic. But when it comes to you picking and choosing, always, just for the benefit of your children and the way the world operates, always pick for them the things that will put them ahead in life, the things that will shape them for the world beyond your country, beyond your community, the things that will shape them for the world. Pick those for them. Choose that for them. If it comes to you picking and choosing which for which, choose for them the things that will shape them for the world, that would help them interact and understand the world that they live in better. That is my opinion. That will always be my opinion. If you sacrifice the things that would help them interact with the world, if you sacrifice those things for, you know, the things that you appreciate in your community, or the things that matter to your community, what you have successfully done is confine your child to your community. And this goes for language. If you sacrifice the mastering of English language, which is a global language, because even in countries where they speak their language, if you go to Germany where they speak I think it's Dutch. If you go to Germany where they speak German, okay, where they speak German, or if you go to the Netherlands where they speak Dutch, there are still people who speak English. A lot of these people, beyond their traditional language, still speaks English. So that is why English is a universal language in no small terms. So if your child's command of English is being hindered by your insistence on them learning their indigenous language, then you're not doing them any good. Because you do not want your child to be confined to your community or to your country. You want your child to be able to take opportunities that will put them out there in the world. So why are you not allowing them reach for the things that would aid that opportunity? What do they say is luck again? It's not preparedness meeting opportunity or something like that. So if your child finds the luck to meet the rest of the world, then they should be equipped with the tools that they need. And that is my position on all of this. I would not say who Nigerian language help, and I think that is an extreme position. But if you can do all of it, fine. If your child can learn Igbo, Yoruba, Hausa, Chinese, German, French, Spanish, you know, as many languages as they can, including English language, that is fantastic. But if you have to pick and choose, pick what is best, is all I'm saying. Anyways, let's head back to the music, and when I come back, more conversation. Holla at your boy
Wizkid is up next.

0: Sasuke with Yebariba. I mean, the way Nigerian artists were biting off songs in the 90s, though, in the 2000s, early 2000s and the 1990s, the way they were biting off songs, though, thank God that there were no DSPs, because a lot of them would not have those songs in their names today. They would have taken them down, or they would have been forced to clear a lot of the samples. This sample is off Remy Ma's Conceited. I'm sure we know. Before that, Follow Me, Young Six, and Holla at Your Boy, Wizkid, played on the radio. Guys, this is still the Drive Time Show on KU92.7 FM. But we're winding down because it's Wednesday, and let's check out a few stories. But before I go on, I want to talk about how it's weird that South Africa are doing commercials and advertising tourism when they said they do not want foreigners. Like, what kind of problems are this? South Africans have a lot of problems. Or the country has its problem that is more mental than it is physical. Because how are you chasing people saying that you do not want foreigners in your land, and now you're advertising for tourism? Who is going to come and tour your country? Are they not foreigners? Anyways, moving on. Jared Leto is in the news. So Jared Leto is facing serious new allegations from multiple women who say that the Oscar-winning actor sexually assaulted them or threatened to sexually assault them when they were teenagers. And this is according to a new BBC documentary. Now, the documentary titled Jared Leto, Hollywood's Dark Secret, features interviews with 10 women, 9 of whom are sharing their accounts publicly for the first time. 4 of them describe incidents involving criminal sexual conduct. One woman accuses Leto of assaulting her in her motel bathroom when she was 17. A second woman, identified as Alex, says Leto threatened her with sexual assault after she found him alone with after she was alone with him in a dark hotel room following a 30 Seconds to Mars concert in London in 2013. This is dark. This is really dark. Now, you have to wonder why all of this is coming to light. It's because people are not learning to speak up. You know, people are understanding that you cannot take their voices and take their experiences. Now is the time for them to talk about it. So it's not like, it's not a witch hunt. A lot of men like to look at cases like this and say, oh, it's a witch hunt. They're trying to witch hunt people. Maybe because now he's rich. Maybe because now he's popular. No, it's just now people are saying, listen, if I speak up, there is a tendency that I am not the victim. There's a tendency that I will be treated rather like the victim and not the perpetrator. There's a tendency that people would actually listen now that I speak up. And the reason why a lot of people are being fingered, especially men, in these allegations is back in the day, the lines were very blurred. Right? The lines were blurred. A lot of people could not tell what was harassment, what constituted harassment. Especially in the entertainment industry, especially with music and movies. And it's not just an American thing, it's world over. In Nigeria, if more people start to speak up and names are called, you will be surprised that how many people in the entertainment industry and beyond will be sitting on this table. The thing is, people are back in the day, the lines, because of the things that were being preached, you know, to women and even to men, the lines were blurred. So a lot of people did these things thinking, you know, I'm a man. A man will be a man. Boys will be boys. They did not realize that, listen, this is harassment, until we started to give context, you know, to these things, until we started to really, truly define these things, and we cut a straight line between what is acceptable and what is not. And then these women, maybe it is now they even realize that this should not have happened to me. You see that feeling that I had when this happened to me, that I felt like this was wrong, but I wasn't sure. It was the right feeling, because this was actually wrong and this should not have happened to me. You know, you will find that a lot of people are just realizing that some of the things that happened to them in the past should not have happened to them, and it was absolutely wrong, because we are not at a place in history where we have really drawn a straight, very thick line between what is acceptable and what is not. And, you know, it's a good time as regards this. It's a good time. And that's why these things seem to be popping up. Because a lot of people like to blame these things on witch hunt, you know. They are witch hunting the person. Nobody's trying to witch hunt you. People are just realizing that what you did was wrong. And because, unfortunately for you, you are not, the statute of limitation has not passed, they can still speak about it. And in some cases, they can still prosecute you for it. So it is what it is. But yeah, we'll keep our ears to the ground and follow up with the Jared Leto story. Kanye West is in the news. So let's talk about him for a bit. Kanye West and his former personal assistant, Lauren Piscota, have reached an out-of-court settlement in the sexual harassment lawsuit she filed against the rapper in 2024. Now, according to the court documents filed in a Los Angeles court on Tuesday, the parties reached an unconditional settlement on July 23rd. Now, the filing states that a request to dismiss the case will be submitted within 45 days of the settlement date. The terms of the agreement were not disclosed. Piscota sued West in 2024, alleging that she was dismissed after he sent her numerous sexually explicit text messages and videos. She claimed one of the messages contained graphic sexual content. And if you remember the time of Kanye West, if you remember the way and manner Kanye West conducted himself and behaved in 2024, you know, you might have to look at these things critically. But yeah, he has decided to settle out of court, and I think that's a less messy and a less drawn out way of solving this situation. But yeah, still in the news, a lot of stories. Now, court has ordered Ron Town to return to Eric Many record label and restrains performances without label consent. Now, a high court of the Federal Capital Territory, Abuja, has issued an order declaring that Nigerian music star Douglas Jack Agu, popularly known as Ron Town, remains bound to his recording agreement with Eric Many Limited. Now, in the court's order dated 16th of July, Justice O.A. Musa ruled that the recording agreement executed between Ron Town and Eric Many in June of 2016 remains valid and binding, holding that it has not been terminated in accordance with the provisions of the agreement and continues to subsist for both parties. Now, the court's order declared that Ron Town remains under contractual obligations to the label. The order also restrains the artist from breaching the recording agreement while the matter remains before the courts. This is something. Actually, the court awarded 53 million naira in costs and damages against Ron Town in favor of Eric Many. I mean, see, again, I understand that when you're hungry, when you're hungry for a platform, when you're hungry for fame, somebody could dump a whole lot of crap on you, you know, in the guise of a contract, and you would not have the patience. In fact, you would not even want to look at it. You would sign it. I mean, this brings to mind the story of Asake and YBNL when he was given the opportunity. In fact, he said that Olamide told him, go on, check it out, take it to your lawyer. And he says, no, I don't need a lawyer. And he went on to sign, right? And he signed a very sad deal, you know, not very beneficial to him in the long run, that kind of deal. But thankfully, himself and Olamide were able to work it out. Many people are not gracious like that. They would not understand that at the time they gave you that contract, you were none the wiser. So how can you tie an artist of Ron Town's capacity in a 2016 deal? You know, it just doesn't seem right. But those are the lines and the numbers that he signed for, and now they want to collect. So he went to court and they went to court actually, and they won, given the terms that was ruled in their favor. And he's still tied to Eric Manning in 2016, and the court has said he should go back to them. Sad. I mean, for an artist, this is really sad. It's very, very sad, because you really want to progress. You want to move on. But I don't know if Runtown can fight this. I mean, entertainment law in Nigeria is not very precise, if I must say. Entertainment law is not very precise, and the interpretation for some of these laws, sometimes it doesn't favor the parties involved. And how many entertainment lawyers can really hold their own in Nigeria? So these are the issues. But I wish Runtown the very best. I hope that somehow he's able to resolve this and move on with his career. Hello? All right. And I hope that he's able to resolve this and move on with his career. Because tied to a record label since 2016. How many years did you sign? How much do you owe them? I don't understand. Hello?
1: Good evening. How are you?
0: Hi, good evening. Thank you for calling. What's your name and where are you calling from?
1: No, this is Eddie calling.
0: Hey, Eddie. Eddie, where are you calling from? Today.
1: I'm calling from
0: Ekenwa. Okay. What's happening there? Did it rain?
1: It's been raining now. Even the rain is still showering.
0: So raining.
1: Business is so shambled today.
0: I mean, I can understand, right? Everywhere just gloomy and dull.
1: I swear. Just think of now. I just come home and you're here. I don't know. Where's on ground? What is going on?
0: I mean, we're just talking about Runtown. Runtown has lost the case with his former record label in court, and he is now tied in a contract from 2016. And I was just talking about how people, you know, are hungry for fame, hungry for a platform, and they do not look at the documents that is put in front of them.
1: There are a lot to just talk about.
0: There's so much to talk about. There's a widow who is in distress because her husband's family, there's just a lot to talk about.
1: I saw that video about a lady who lost her husband.
0: And then this
1: other one that is trending again, and this guy they killed at
0: Yes, I did. Mm-hmm. And you know, the good thing is that they've arrested some of the perpetrators of that crime.
1: Do you know what pissed me off now? Like, even the guy that took the phone, you know, the guy came out and said that he was the one that took the phone, that he even told the guy that he wants to use the phone.
0: Wow. Like, I haven't seen that update. I will double check that information. Oh my god.
1: The guy came up and said that he was one. He even told the guy that he wants to use the phone. The guy said he didn't know that he was not aware that he wants to go and use the phone. They just keep
0: telling him nothing. My goodness.
1: I don't know the number of things that are just going on in this country. I don't know. Even look at the one I see trending since yesterday. A lady who went to a young girl, who, I think she's 22 or 21, who stole a weapon. They caught her and they stripped her naked. They begin to just.
0: You know?
1: Putting objects into her and those kind of stuff.
0: Oh my goodness.
1: Police also arrest those people in.
0: I hope so. I pray so.
1: I don't know. This country, the way what is just going on, the way that, I mean, lawlessness, this jungle justice of a thing. If you go to TikTok, you see guys, they are some videos you will see, some if they caught, to strip them naked, they tell them to be dancing.
0: Yeah, you know, and Nigerians were laughing at that thing. I was laughing.
1: It's not giving us a good image. Many other countries have seen what's going on in Nigeria. We're like, what kind of country is this? It's like a lawless country. I don't know what to use.
0: It's sad. Thank you so much, Eddie, for calling. I mean, it's true. I did some research and found out that for the past couple of weeks now, it has been trending on TikTok, and it has even made its way to Instagram and X. Videos of thieves being caught in different parts of the country, and they are asked to do funny things. Some are asked to sing, rap, dance, and people were laughing, and people on social media were laughing about it. It was funny. Jungle justice, you were seeing it happen and you were laughing about it. And then there was this statement that was going around, no go see for different styles day, and people were laughing about it. They thought it was funny, and now somebody has died. What is wrong with us? What is wrong with us? Hello?
2: Hello, Amaya, babe.
0: Hi, good evening.
2: Hello.
0: Hi, Polo, how are you doing?
2: I'm doing fine.
0: Welcome to the show.
2: How are
0: you? Very well, very well.
2: Where is Polo?
0: She's not here.
2: Okay, okay, okay. I have to say hi to
0: Risha. Thank you very much for reaching out. I hope you had a good one today.
2: Yes.
0: All right, and I hope St. Xavier is not flooded.
2: It's flooded, though.
0: Oh.
2: Not good, yeah.
0: I'm so sorry.
2: I'm flooded. Well, this is St. Xavier Balusa.
0: Wow. Well, we keep talking about it.
2: Nivaneja.
0: Okay.
2: Nivaneja, almost to the for Ishar. Almost to the street for Ishar.
0: Wow. That's sad. Not at Jasco this time. It's okay. We will keep talking about it. All right, then. Thank you so much for reading, people. I got to bounce. And because Polo called us and reminded me of Davido's Kelewu, that will play next on the show. We'll keep it here. It's KU92.7 FM. I'm jetting out. I'll be back here tomorrow to rinse, update, and repeat. Until then, keep your head up. Keep your chin up. Whatever you do, be safe. From me to you, it's good night and love and peace. Davido's Kelewu. Up next.
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